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6: A better life with Dr. Sanjay Gupta.
7: There are lots of things you can measure to get an idea of how healthy you are at any given moment. Temperature, heart rate, blood pressure, just to name a few. But how about how healthy you will be and how long you're likely to live? According to a new study out of the University at Buffalo, two simple strength tests are pretty accurate at predicting longevity in older women. One is hand grip strength, and the other is how quickly people can stand up from a seated position without using their arms. By the way, I remember interviewing former President Jimmy Carter when he was quite old and being really impressed how he just popped out of the chair without using his arms. Not a lot of older people can actually do that. But I think the message here is that maintaining strength as you age is going to help you perform everyday activities, but also help you avoid injury and stay independent. I'm Dr. Sanjay Gupta, helping you live a better life.
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17: 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Oh,

0: overthrown from within. It's not going to be overthrown by 40,000 feet at 40,000 feet high. It's just not.
1: Correct. And these people will fight. You saw how they stood there and were killed. Just
0: and they were even doing it last night when three of them were hanged, or two, and they came out in large numbers, and the snipers were firing again, and they dispersed. But, I mean, this is going to be the great failing of our generation, I fear, that we haven't armed the Iranian people. I believe just like it was, you're talking about in the 1950s with the Hungarians, I think it's going to be the now for the Iranians. Because I just think it is an obvious option that should be undertaken. Those people are a resource unto themselves and for us. We've got two of the greatest intelligence services on the face of the earth, the Mossad and the CIA, working together. I mean, it's very troubling to me. Thank you for your call. We'll be right back.
2: Mark Levin.
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6: A better life with Dr. Sanjay Gupta.
7: They say consistency is key, but sometimes you just got to switch it up. A new study out of Harvard School of Public Health found that varying your exercise routine could add years to your life. What exercise someone did didn't matter much. What did matter was that all the exercises together worked all the muscle groups in their body. Now, an added benefit to changing things up is it can help you push through the plateau effect. That's when your body gets so efficient at doing something that you actually stop getting better at it. And we know from previous research that specializing in any one sport at a young age can make someone actually more prone to injury. And as experts we talk to point out, even elite athletes switch up things with their workouts, making sure to target strength, cardio, flexibility, balance, and doing that every single week. I'm Dr. Sanjay Gupta, helping you live a better life.
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4: A better life with Dr. Sanjay Gupta.
5: There are lots of things you can measure to get an idea of how healthy you are at any given moment. Temperature, heart rate, blood pressure, just to name a few. But how about how healthy you will be and how long you're likely to live? According to a new study out of the University at Buffalo, two simple strength tests are pretty accurate at predicting longevity in older women. One is hand grip strength, and the other is how quickly people can stand up from a seated position without using their arms. By the way, I remember interviewing former President Jimmy Carter when he was quite old and being really impressed how he just popped out of the chair without using his arms. Not a lot of older people can actually do that. But I think the message here is that maintaining strength as you age is going to help you perform everyday activities, but also help you avoid injury and stay independent. I'm Dr. Sanjay Gupta, helping you live a better life.
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0: Now, it's Red Eye Radio. Gary McNamara and Eric Harley talk about everything from politics to social issues and news of the day. Whether you're up late or you're just starting your day, welcome to the show from the Relief Factor Studios. This is Red Eye Radio.
1: All across America, we are Red Eye Radio. He is Eric Harley, and I'm Gary McNamara. Well, this is a way to start the show here. And I didn't tell you that I wanted to bring this up first because I wanted to get your reaction to it.
2: All right.
1: Democratic political strategist, the Serpent, James Carville, on Sunday said David Hogg, former Democratic National Committee vice chair, should succeed current chair Ken Martin, calling the DNC dysfunctional.
2: Well, you know, when I saw that, and I have seen it, I saw it, in fact, yesterday during the show. It was late in the show, and I saw that headline. I think I saw it at the Hill.
1: Yeah, it's the Hill, yeah.
2: Yeah, so I thought to myself, well, wait a minute. He's been screaming that the party's going bat soup crazy, and he wants David Hogg to be the leader of the party. But wouldn't that be the next logical move? There was a Wall Street Journal story talking about, you know, how this new, the DSA basically, they're a small group of radicals within the Democratic Party. And I thought, no, they're not. One of them is the mayor of New York City. I'm sorry, the president of New York City. And the, you know, this idea that the party.
1: The czar of New York City.
2: The czar. He's a dictator. But he's, look, you'd be closer to saying that than you would be if you said Trump is a dictator. I mean, you know, government-owned grocery stores. But then again, Trump is welcoming government-owned this and that, you know, to a certain extent. So who knows? No, I don't believe Trump is a dictator yet. But here's the thing.
1: well, during his third term, he was.
2: Yeah, during his, I think, maybe the fourth term, but I'll give you some leeway. It could be the third. But no, I saw that, you know, the party basically has a decision to make. And I thought, well, I think of Glenn Close in what was that movie with Michael Douglas where she boils the rabbit? What was that called? Fatal Attraction. Thank you, Ron. I will not be ignored. That's the DSA sitting over in the corner. They broke into your house while you were gone and sitting there waiting on you, making you boiled rabbit stew, saying they're not going to be ignored. They're absolutely bat soup crazy. And one of the things that David Hogg was talking about before he got the boot was that the party had not focused on his demographic, his age group, the people between 18 and 30. And they had ignored them. They had ignored them. Well, what's interesting is they got rid of him, but they started focusing on what? On younger candidates. You know, maybe David Hogg was before his time at the DNC, because it is a, you know, this is a radical situation for, you know, the Wall Street Journal article that, no, they're in charge of the party. The loudest, most radical faction of the Democratic Party, the DSA right now, is definitely in charge, well, which has me wondering what the 2028 convention well, as, is going to look like.
1: As we said yesterday, or it was the day before, they are in charge. How do we know they're in charge? Because the leaders, and that would be Jeffries and Schumer, over and over again keep saying it's all part of a big tent.
2: Right, they're including them.
1: So communism is part of the big tent.
2: They're not, you know, they're not setting them aside. They're not cutting them out.
1: Where you look at the Republican Party and most conservatives have sidelined, and they did it very quickly when you think about it. They sidelined, Candace Owen, Tucker Carlson.
2: Right.
1: They're not part of the mainstream anymore.
2: Right.
1: In fact, one of the things that's always talked about when you see that, you know, and I haven't heard much about it in the last couple of months, that J.D. Vance has to separate himself from Tucker Carlson.
2: You know, I've seen a lot over the past week or so about J.D. Vance and who he's aligned with and, you know, who thinks of him, you know, who thought of him. There was somebody they mentioned in an article that was, you know, I was close to him before and then now not so much. And I thought to myself, you know, what direction is it going in 28 for, you know, because Marco Rubio is right up there, but he has said it. I don't know if he's going to hold to that, that he would not challenge J.D. Vance. And so, you know, you look at J.D. Vance and the question is, where does he stand? And it's kind of all over the place. You know, there has to be a concern within the party.
1: Well, I think, and again, I don't know. This is not my opinion. This is my observation of what's mm-hmm. going on with Republicans. You know, we've talked about Marco Rubio and yeah. the polling numbers and the fact that he's doing very, very good. I have no idea what kind of president he would be.
2: Well, I mean, if he's going to act like he did as a senator, then I may not be fully on board.
1: Right. But when you look at the politics of it, the concern of the Republican Party and many members of the Republican Party is that J.D. Vance would be viewed as another term of Trump.
2: Right.
1: And they wish to move and go in a different direction, a right. significant portion of the Republican Party. It's like, fine, Trump did good, time to go in a different direction now. Still, the majority of the issues are the same, but we need to sell it in a different way.
2: But I
1: want to get back here, because I don't want to get too far off the original topic here.
2: Okay.
1: We'll get back to that. But that's just the whole thing with the DNC. I just want to bring this up.
2: Mm-hmm.
1: Candidates can raise money. Tallarico can raise money. Why can't the DNC raise money? What is it? Is it because large corporations are looking at it and they're so unsure about the Democrats? Because normally corporations will give to both. They're hedging their bets.
2: Mm-hmm.
1: You know, you get some, we don't know who's going to win. And so we're going to give to both. Why?

0: the you know, the fundraiser for Biden that ended up, remember, she left.
1: Right.
0: I don't know where she is right now. I haven't seen her, you know, do anything, but she just, you know, she gave up, you know, as a fundraiser. She said basically because the Democratic Party has gone crazy and they're just not, you know, you know, they're just not in the mainstream anymore. And so she just, you know, she left. But what is the actual problem? Why can't one of the two major political parties as a party, not individual candidates, but as a party, is it because business and special interests even look at them and just say, we don't know where the hell they're going to go because of the DSA? Is that the, and if you put, and this is where, you know, this is Carville, let me use the quote. If David Hogg wants to take over, I ain't stopping you. Go ahead, man. I really don't care. And I don't think at the end of the day, well, they might be fine people. I know some of them are not particularly determined. And it's just like, what? Where are you going? Do you want him or do you not want him? If you don't care, why are you suggesting him? Carville's, you know, in his throne or whatever it is, his bed throne that he does all these different interviews in at times doesn't make any sense. The question I would ask him precisely is, why can't they raise money? What is the what is any corporation out there that would normally give to the DNC? Why aren't they doing it right now? What is the problem? If you go to those to those people in those companies and those billionaires or whoever they are that can raise a ton of money, why can't they raise money for the DNC? What actually is the problem? And if you're saying, well, I want David Hogg in there, well, then aren't you saying, all right, the DSA takes over?
1: Well, that's the first thing I read into it when I saw it at the Hill.
0: Yeah.
1: I want this new young group of individuals to come in and take over. They need to be more radical. That's what David Hogg was calling for in his very limited time.
0: Right.
1: As second in command. And that's,
0: for
1: you know,
0: a week.
1: You know, the first sergeant or whatever you call it there at the DNC. That was what he was screaming about. In fact, that was really what got him the boot. Think about that.
0: And that's why I look at Carville, go, what the hell are you talking about? You're saying the DSA is killing them, and then you're saying David Hogg should be the head of the DNC. None of it makes sense. It's like you're calling them dysfunctional. Your opinions are dysfunctional.
1: I get the impression that Carville wakes up every day and sees something and is not in, and I mean not the bubble of today, but the bubble of whatever post is in front of me right now, and then he jumps on it without thinking of anything. Forget about the bubble of today. He's in the bubble of right now, and then he sounds off on it. Get out of bed every once in a while. Maybe that much alcohol in your home isn't healthy.
0: He's not sick or anything, is he?
1: I hope not.
0: Yeah, I haven't heard anything.
1: I haven't heard anything, but it seems like the guy posts from his bed a lot, and that's kind of creepy. Yeah.
0: But I haven't seen anybody.
1: Even Epstein did that.
0: What I haven't seen is any coverage from any major media outlet, conservative or liberal. What is the precise? We know it's a story. The RNC, what, has like $175 million, and the DNC is in debt and trying to use anything that they have that they own as collateral to get loans to keep on going. Why? Why will not corporations and special interests give to the DNC? They can raise money for their specific candidates. What is the problem? Why can't they do it? Now, I'm okay with the DNC not being able to raise money. I'm just asking the question, what is changing? What in the landscape has changed over the last 2 years where the RNC is just getting money through the roof and the DNC might be holding an auction, or you might see them, you know, on, what is it, Pawn Stars or whatever it is.
1: Yeah. Well, or they have to get a big celebrity dinner, you know, $20,000 a plate or whatever. Julia Roberts comes in. you know, and, yep. and

0: and makes a big donation. They have to get the big donors, and they still have the big donors. George Soros is still very active. We know that.
1: Mm-hmm.
0: But the reason you can't get the grassroots and the reason you can't get the corporations on board, I believe, is very clear. Because of the direction of the party in those blue states, they know they want that nationwide. The Democrats want to make sure that that kind of policy is going to be a national policy. That's the attempt.
1: You know, and I go and I check it. You know, I just put it into, you know, AI, and I know all this stuff, but just like, okay, what is there anything new? Because in AI, in Google AI, they do, you know, tell you what their references are. But it's like the DNC is struggling with fundraising due to donor fatigue from the 2024 election and frustration with leadership about what? And then say over withheld post-election audits, high operational costs. Many donors and bundlers remain angry over how the money was spent during the 2024 presidential cycle, the withheld audits, low morale. Well, why would there be low morale? Carried over debts, expensive digital acquisition, dispersed spending. But you can make that case probably for any political party that they don't spend the money the way you wish them to spend the money. Why can't the DNC raise anything? Or do they look at it, do these bundlers look at it and go, we might as well give to a candidate because we know what the candidate will use the money for, which will be advertising.
0: Right. But it's, you know, then it gets back to the content of the message. You know, and I think this is something that's been, I don't think it's slowly boiling, but certainly been on the pot for even going back further than 2 years. Go back to 2019. December 3rd, 2019, Kamala Harris bails out because, first of all, she's just a weak candidate. Nobody knows what she believes because she can't form a coherent sentence. But she had no money coming into her campaign, and she, you know, the morale was at an all-time low. But I think if you apply that outside of her inability to actually form a sentence and give a good speech, tell me who in the party has given a good speech that has really motivated people outside of the Democratic Party, outside of the radical faction of the Democratic Party.
1: Plattner.
0: Right? Really, who was it? It was Obama. If you want to talk about reaching out to outside the party and this euphoria that came about and led to the election of and his win in 2008, that was it.
1: Oh, okay, you don't mean Obama now, you mean Obama then.
0: Yeah.
1: Okay.
0: Yeah. Who was the last Democrat to do that? There isn't anybody doing that anymore. We're going to punish. So you want the private sector, who's going to get the brunt of that punishment, to give you checks? You want the big CEOs, the big money makers in those industries to write you checks as individuals?
1: Or is it a combination of the fact of they believe the money was spent wrong and they also see the direction and they look and go, you guys are being taken over by the DSA. We just can't support that.
0: Well, that and what direction? Because the rules change every day. I'm giving my money today because I believe in, you know, let's say it's Mamdani or, I don't know, AOC. And then all of a sudden, it just changes in a heartbeat because the rules, their rule book, changes every single day. So what are you investing in? You might be investing in one thing today, and then it's something totally different by the time you get to Election Day.
1: We are Red Eye Radio,
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0: Beer Runner Radio, he's Eric Carly, and I'm Gary McNamara. I was thinking of Lindy Lee, who left the Democratic Party in late 2024 and was a loyal fundraiser for them for years, and actually was started fundraising for Trump.
1: Yeah. It's interesting because a young lady by the name of Evan Barker, there was a piece in the New York Post the other day that I bookmarked. I was a ruthless fundraiser who helped progressives infiltrate the Democratic Party until it all became unbearable. And she said, in March of 22, I realized the weight of what progressives had become, and it was unbearable. This was my last straw, and she voted for Trump in 24. And this is somebody who said in high school she actually campaigned for Obama. She was a community organizer for Hillary Clinton in 2015. She did all these things helping, again, progressives infiltrate the Democratic Party, but it had gone too far, and in 24, and she wrote a book based on that called Nothing Left. Her name is Evan Barker, but it's really interesting to see this, because if it is happening from within, it was bound to happen, because identity politics builds this. Everybody has their own rule book now, and you don't belong. You're an oppressor. Even Mamdani, to a certain extent, is becoming an oppressor.
0: Oh, The Hill says Carville is recovering from hernia surgery.
1: Yeah. 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
1: And I'm Gary McNamara along with Eric Hurley. Fauci to testify later on today. We'll get to that in just 1 minute.
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1: You know, we've gone over the things that Fauci said and what the truth ended up being numerous times here, even in the past week and a half, knowing that Fauci was going to testify. Just wanted to talk a little bit about the response I saw on social media yesterday. There really was no response to what he said versus what the truth was from the left. What I saw yesterday was, Fauci's a great guy. He's really a great guy. I saw someone said, well, I don't believe he's evil. He's extremely vain. And yes, he did mislead and get a bunch of things wrong. Well, I forgot what was in the mainstream media say, well, yeah, it shows the contradictions, but there's no smoking gun. And I went, it's sort of like we've been asking the question, you know, what's transphobic mean? What does a smoking gun mean here? He can't be charged with anything except lying before Congress. Where what I want from this is a document in history of what we were told by officials like Fauci, and what the reality actually was, and why they were attempting to hide the truth. And there's no doubt in my mind at all, based on the evidence. I don't base it on the fact that Fauci once liked Trump, adored Trump, and then disliked Trump, and then liked Biden. I don't make my judgment that, oh, he's such a grandfather-like figure. None of that at all taints our impressions at all. It's simply what he said and what he did based on what we now know is fact, or what he did to hide any type of any other opinion. For example, as he did when it came to where COVID came from, where what he was saying in the diaries was not what he was saying in public. And he needs to be held accountable or not accountable. We need to get because he's not going to be held accountable for it. You need to get him on record we won't be reading books by 2036, everything stops, as Elon Musk has said, money doesn't matter anymore or whatever. Mm. By the way, we'll have to talk about that one.
2: Mm-hmm.
1: But that's really all I saw. Nobody will actually address on the left what Fauci said privately based on what he said publicly. Now, the only other thing I saw, and they were jumping on it, was that, well, it was his diary, and the guy has no business going in a diary. From what we know, everything that he wrote was on government servers. If you write it on government servers, it's not private. And it was so funny because there was a debate, Eric, yesterday going on. They weren't a diary. They were on public. They were on government government servers so you can have them. Yes, but they were still a diary and they were still his private thoughts. It's like, oh my God.
2: Yeah.
1: This is, you know, the, as you know, the de-evolution. Devo should have done a song on de-evolution of the internet, about social media.
2: Yeah.
1: Because it was just hysterical. And then that became the sidebar. It's like, well, can a diary be done? Well, of course a diary can be. You can call it whatever you want. He wrote stuff about what he believed, and it was different than what he was saying publicly, whatever the hell you want to call it.
2: Well, nobody's making the claim that it was illegal to obtain this information. Nobody from the beginning, in fact, tried
1: to. No.
2: In fact, the liberal activist media ignored it.
1: Yes.
2: And so now you look at it and say, is anybody debating whether he wrote this or not?
1: No.
2: They're not.
1: That's all that matters.
2: And right. So let's now get to the truth. The American people deserve the truth on this. And, you know, this is the same group. They built this adoration for him when he was telling them, too, to mask up. When he was telling, basically, because he brags about getting the school shut down.
1: Yeah.
2: And he lied about that.
1: Right. Yeah, he did on that. Absolutely.
2: But then in his diary, dear diary, how did he start those notes? Dear me, you are so wonderful. Everyone loves you. The Newsweek piece was so terrific.
1: Oh, God, I saw that. Yeah.
2: This is the kind of ego that comes with the kind of attention and power that you get in a situation like that. And for someone in that position, it's rare. Let's hope it's rare. Let's hope that we don't get to a pandemic with something else more dangerous, which is the whole point
1: right.
2: of getting to the truth. How did this happen?
1: I did see, because I went through so many comments, I did see, I don't know if I saved it or not. I'll see if I did, but I don't have that window up here at the moment where somebody was saying, don't you understand what was going on? There was pure panic. There was pure panic. There was right. And when there's pure panic, the truth should come out. You just don't say there was true panic, so whatever anybody says goes, because you'd never say that about a Republican.
2: Right.
1: If it was a Republican candidate or whatever. And so, no, the more the crazy panic happens, the more important it is to know what the truth is. For example, putting seniors close together during COVID in nursing homes and putting people that had COVID in there.
2: And we had already learned a lesson from that and how dangerous it was, yet Governor Cuomo at the time believed it wasn't that dangerous.
1: And so, the more the panic that is not the because there was so much panic, it justifies anything that he did. It doesn't.
2: No.
1: It's just the opposite.
2: No, no.
1: The whole role of scientists is not to panic.
2: Right. It's to get down to exactly how this happened. And, you know, this was the real tell in the back and forth between Fauci and Rand Paul was the fact that he was so evasive in his answers. Keep in mind, he's not in an elected position, right? He's not running for office yet. He's not there to do anything except talk about the science behind what happened.
1: Mm-hmm.
2: His expertise, his purview. And the only thing he did is run around in circles.
1: What would have been early on the right thing that you could say would be fair for Fauci to say, you know, because we know they held the meeting and it was basically 10 to 2 that the people in that meeting with Fauci, 10 to 2, believed that this thing could have been made, by man.
2: Right.
1: This was done. And it was 10 to 2.
2: Right.
1: He didn't come out and say it was 10 to 2. He should have said, we have a meeting where the majority believe this and a minority believe that. And we're still searching it.
2: That's a solid answer.
1: Right,
2: and by the way, would be the truth.
1: Right.
2: And you don't have to commit one way or the other.
1: Right. Why couldn't he? Why couldn't? And we're still doing research on it.
2: Right.
1: And I haven't made up my mind on it yet. But you don't sit there and say, especially when we know. Think about this. Oh, my gosh. I mean, they knew it. But in January, it was January he was saying that it didn't come from the market.
2: Yeah.
1: We were hardly talking about COVID in January.
2: No, in fact, it really didn't heat up until the end of February and into March.
1: Right. And then by April, May, where they're still talking about it came from the market.
2: Right. And
1: that, by the way, that helped drive the panic that nature created this. It means it could be anywhere, anywhere, anywhere, anywhere. If nature created it there, why can't it create it, in the United States and 1,000 other places? People were talking, well, no, if we would have said, no, we believe it was man-made and probably came from Wuhan. That's the majority consensus at this particular moment.
2: Yeah.
1: And then you saw the whole thing about the CIA when he talked about that was publicized a lot yesterday,
2: mm-hmm.
1: that the CIA had said, no, we believe that, China is involved in this.
2: Right.
1: And then why? Because remember, when the president was calling it the China virus, remember how calling it the China virus was racist?
2: Oh,
1: remember
2: yeah.
1: that?
2: Yeah.
1: You talked about it yesterday. Was it Pelosi going to Chinatown?
2: Going to Chinatown.
1: We won't deal with this racism.
2: Right.
1: You're bringing racism into anything, and this is simply a disease, and the goal is to figure out where it came from. And so you tell the truth. If you would have told the truth and said, no, we believe it came from this particular source, and probably the consensus from the scientists so far, early, the majority believe, not that there isn't a minority that doesn't believe otherwise, but the majority believe this, people would say, okay, we know where ground zero is. We know it's not going to just appear in Louisiana.
2: Well, and for the left, it didn't break until Jon Stewart went on his buddy's TV show, Stephen Colbert.
1: When was that, 2022? Or what?
2: It was late in the game. It was late in the game. And you could not talk about it on social media. If you tried to say anything about it, then you were going to be throttled. You were going to be shut down. Your account was going to be suspended. And he goes on, of all shows, the Colbert Show. And does his rant.
1: June 14th, 2021.
2: Yeah. So we're talking well over a year into this whole thing.
1: Yeah.
2: And you couldn't talk about it. You could not post anything. And the left and Stewart making the point in a funny way. But it was funny because it was true. It was observational humor that had every bit of truth behind it. And after that, the liberals just kind of broke away. They were just like, maybe we can talk about it. Maybe we can at least have a discussion about it. It started to break open. On the right, we were looking at it for what it was. There were things we didn't know in the first month, in the first 2 months, in the first 3 months. But we started to see the pattern.
1: Mm-hmm.
2: And quite frankly, we assess our own risks every single day. And we know with a virus that acts a lot like the flu, you protect the elderly. And you often protect children. And anybody with any underlying disease. And those were the basics. We knew that. But they wanted more control. And they were getting.
1: Well, that was initially on. Then we found out later you didn't have to protect the children.
2: Exactly. Right. That was the exception to that.
1: Right.
2: That with that virus, children actually in any age group were actually the safest.
1: Right. We are Red Eye Radio.
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1: We are Red Eye Radio. He's Eric Carly, and I'm Gary McNamara. I saw a number of people on X say, well, I believe Fauci is going to take the fifth. It's like, well, why? He doesn't need to take the fifth.
2: Yeah, right.
1: The only thing that they can, and Comer said it yesterday, as we know, he was pardoned. He was pardoned for anything he might have done.
2: Right.
1: So if he comes out and says, no, I stole money. I stole COVID money. I'm not accusing him of doing that. Hypothetically, couldn't do anything. The only thing he can be charged for is lying before Congress now. That's it.
2: Yeah.
1: Why would you take the fifth?
2: Right.
1: You would only take the fifth because you don't want to go down in history as somebody who said one thing in leading the COVID fight, you know, or believing one thing or not reporting the truth to the American people.
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28: The strikes resume. I'm Ted Lindner, Fox News. Those strikes between the U.S. and Iran back on after a brief pause. Fox's Steve Harrigan from Tel Aviv has the details.
29: 4 days of relative quiet now. U.S. Central Command is reporting activity and strikes from both sides in this war. First of all, U.S. and Saudi fighter jets attacking inside Iraq, attacking Iranian-backed militia positions inside Iraq. Those positions have been firing drones at Saudi oil infrastructure as well as at U.S. military in the region. And second, reports of ballistic missile attacks from inside Iran at U.S. military positions in the region. CENTCOM saying all of those missiles intercepted. Comes on the day when President Trump has mentioned that he's giving peace and negotiations a chance after 4 days of relative calm until now.
28: This comes as President Trump and Israeli Prime Minister Bibi Netanyahu held a meeting at the White House to increase further talks involving the war. The late Senator Lindsey Graham honored with a funeral service at the National Cathedral in Washington. His casket brought into the cathedral where President Trump remembered him as a true American original.
0: Lindsey rose from a small town in rural South Carolina, place he loved so much, to become a constant fixture of American politics at the highest level and a force to be reckoned with all over the world.
28: Lindsey Graham was 71 when he died earlier this month of an aortic dissection, not long after returning from a trip to Ukraine. Ukrainian President Zelensky also attended the service, along with Israeli Prime Minister Bibi Netanyahu, members of Congress, and members of President Trump's cabinet. And the Japanese Prime Minister says at least 13 people have been found dead after a powerful earthquake that shook part of southwestern Japan hit on Tuesday. Search crews continue to look for survivors of the 7.1 earthquake. 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
28: A lucky Mega Millions lottery player in Florida has won the $800 million jackpot. The jackpot, the largest prize for the lottery game this year, the 10th largest in the game's history. The unidentified winner can choose between the $800 million prize or a one-time lump sum of $344 million before taxes. Tuesday's win is the first time a Mega Millions jackpot has hit since March 17th, when the top prize went to a winner in Ohio. President Trump's pick for Intel chief confirmed by the Senate.
34: In a 51-47 vote, the Senate confirming Jay Clayton to become the next Director of National Intelligence.
35: The nomination is confirmed. Under the previous order, the motion to reconsider is considered made and laid upon the table, and the president will be immediately notified of the Senate's action.
34: Clayton is a U.S. attorney in Manhattan and was the Securities and Exchange Commission chair during President Trump's first term. His confirmation comes after a combative hearing with lawmakers for repeatedly refusing to say that former President Joe Biden won the 2020 election. Clayton will take over for acting Intel chief Bill Pulte. Kristen Goodwin, Fox News.
28: Florida becoming the first state in nearly a decade to carry out two executions in a single day. An 80-year-old man who was the second oldest inmate known to receive a lethal injection in modern U.S. history, put to death hours after the state executed a former police officer convicted of raping and drowning to death an 11-year-old girl back in 1987. Dominic Anthony Ochocone was convicted of killing his ex-girlfriend's parents in 1986, now the oldest prisoner executed in Florida's history. Nationwide, a total of 19 executions, including Tuesday's, have been carried out so far this year. And a sixth person has died from the Legionnaires' disease cluster that rattled New York City's Upper East Side. No new cases of the pneumonia-like illness have been reported since July 17th. The latest data suggesting the outbreak has significantly slowed. I'm Ted.
36: A better life with Dr. Sanjay Gupta.
37: There are lots of things you can measure to get an idea of how healthy you are at any given moment. Temperature, heart rate, blood pressure, just to name a few. But how about how healthy you will be and how long you're likely to live? According to a new study out of the University at Buffalo, two simple strength tests are pretty accurate at predicting longevity in older women. One is hand grip strength, and the other is how quickly people can stand up from a seated position without using their arms. By the way, I remember interviewing former President Jimmy Carter when he was quite old and being really impressed how he just popped out of the chair without using his arms. Not a lot of older people can actually do that. But I think the message here is that maintaining strength as you age is going to help you perform everyday activities, but also help you avoid injury and stay independent. I'm Dr. Sanjay Gupta, helping you live a better life.
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0: Now, it's Red Eye Radio. Gary McNamara and Eric Harley talk about everything from politics to social issues and news of the day. Whether you're up late or you're just starting your day, welcome to the show. From the Relief Factor Studios, this is Red Eye Radio.
1: All across America, we are Red Eye Radio. He is Eric Harley, and I'm Gary McNamara. We've had a lot of talk since the DSA has come around about socialism and communism and free markets and capitalism and all that neat stuff. It's a great opportunity to talk about it. I was just looking at Jonathan Turley from yesterday on X. It appears that the majority of Spaniards are not feeling that warmth of collectivism. A new poll shows 6 out of 10 Spaniards hold negative opinions of the socialist prime minister's government. This is why socialists often have to wait for memories to pass to get young people, as in New York, to embrace their ideology. It is a cyclical boom and bust pattern where socialist waits for new generations to buy into the same failed policies of prior generations.
2: I've been saying that for years. It's cyclical. You wait for a new generation that knows nothing about it. Yep. You know, and that's exactly what happens. You know, it's interesting because I don't know to what extent young people are willfully ignorant and on what topics. But clearly, anyone supporting the DSA is willfully ignorant or, for some demented reason, believes socialism and communism can work. Maybe they're buying into that whole thing that we heard a few times. Oh, but this is America. We can do it right. We'll do it differently. Doesn't work that way. And it never has. And it's interesting. I was watching the opening remarks. It was actually from C-SPAN. Margo Cleveland reposted it on X, and I forget the account that posted it, but it was Justice Scalia from years ago talking about what sets us apart. And it's not just the Bill of Rights. Our Constitution, the separation of powers, and he did, it's a very interesting speech. In fact, I'll repost it. It's a very interesting speech that he gave, and he was absolutely right. And the thing is they believe these individuals are either clueless or they want to be part of the power grab. Because if you're clueless and you think you're going to get something out of it, and there were plenty of those during the Obama years. They thought things were going to change. They were going to, you know, he's going to pay for my house. He's going to pay for my car. He's going to, you know, do all of this. There were people, the day that the Affordable Care Act was signed into law, there were people calling doctor's offices saying, I want an appointment because Obamacare. So there are plenty of people out there that are willfully ignorant. And we say willfully ignorant. You've got to go out of your way to not know the facts these days because everyone has a smartphone. You can't make an excuse in 2026.
1: I think one of the best things that has come up, though, is Mamdani's grocery store.
2: Yeah.
1: Because, you know, you and I always, we look not what's being said necessarily inside the Beltway, even though what you can get on social media at times is still within the Beltway. But it's, you know, maybe it is more people that agree what's inside the Beltway, but are actually outside the Beltway, but they pay attention to it. Mm-hmm. But, you know, we know you can tell by social media if the liberals believe they have a point.
2: Yeah.
1: They will come out and defend it. You know, you and I were talking about the whole Fauci thing, and it was like, okay, what are they going to come out? And the first thing I saw yesterday was a bunch of posts saying, these are his private diaries. I'm like, okay, that's the first shot. It's false because they were done on government servers, and that's going to be the answer to it. That was the answer that was gotten. But, You know, that was okay. Let's throw this, let's throw whatever we can, you know, at the wall and then just, you know, see where it goes. But, you know, of course it was a bunch of malarkey. Yeah. And with the grocery stores, do you see any liberal? I've not seen a liberal say this is a great idea. Because any liberal knows they understand the bureaucracy that is created. You know, we talked about the amount of money. We've gone through what it costs to build and start up a grocery store in the private sector compared to how Mondomini is doing it. We've talked about how socialists and communists have to lie. You're going to have cheap groceries, 30% off on these particular items. We've already told you what's going to happen. And the fact is, they aren't, because they have a superior business model, being able to lower prices 30%. They're simply having somebody else pay for it.
2: Mm-hmm.
1: And so the entire thing is a lie. And as we said, liberals can't argue with the point, the old Milton Friedman point, that if you're going to have welfare, get rid of the bureaucracy. Don't have 27 departments handing out money. You create an unnecessary bureaucracy. Simply say, bring last year's earnings.
2: Mm-hmm.
1: Show us your ID, and we'll give you $100 a week.
2: Yeah.
1: Go to the grocery store and get what you want.
2: If their goal was to help people.
1: Right. If they really cared, that's what they would do. They would not set up a bureaucracy where so much of the money is wasted and not going to the people that they claim to help. Because there's only going to be a very small portion of what's in the grocery store that will be 30% off or 30% lower, which somebody else is actually paying for. It's not really 30% lower. Why are you creating a grocery store where the majority of things will be market priced, yet you have a huge bureaucracy running it?
2: Yeah.
1: Why?
2: Yeah.

0: you wish to develop, more access to people being able to get groceries, you would give a voucher to them that could only be used at that particular store.
1: Food stamps. That's what I said yesterday. Right. Yeah. You just give them right. food stamps.
0: Right. Food
1: city,
0: stamps would be,
1: city,
0: right. City, food
1: city
0: stamps.
1: Administered food right. stamps if is you, the way to go.
0: Right.
1: If you actually really want to help people.
0: Right. If you truly cared about the people that you claim that you care about, you would make it so they could just go to a regular grocery store with the money that they have. You would not set up something where so much is wasted in a bureaucracy. That is the proof that Mandani actually doesn't care about you.
1: Right.
0: Argue that point, liberals. You can't.
1: Nope.
0: Did you see that? The small business people, I just love this one. Oh, my God. The immigrant community has filed suit against Mamdani creating unfair competition. And it's the immigrant community, the bodegas, whatever. The immigrant. So Mamdani is working against the immigrant community also.
1: Well, you know what's funny is that I always pictured the government-owned grocery stores, the Mamdani's, come shop at Mamdani's store. I pictured it basically as a bodega because it was going to be limited in its offerings and it was going to be, smaller than your massive stores. These aren't going to be giant stores. The last thing you want, by the way, is the media walking through, because remember that 30% discount is limited.
0: Yeah.
1: So all that stuff is going to be gone, which means you're not going to have the same supply chain run. There are going to be, just like in the Soviet Union, major empty spots on shelves. And the media is going to be walking through with cameras. And if the media is not doing it, YouTubers will be doing it.
0: Oh, yeah. Yeah.
1: Don't get Michael Rappaport started. He'll be the first one in with a camera. And that's what you're going to see. You're going to see how sad it really is and how horrible the idea is. But I want to go back to what you said a minute ago. Who out there on the left is promoting this as a great idea?
0: Yeah.
1: Aside from Mamdani. In fact, Mamdani he's against the ropes. He's in defensive posture. He's having to answer specific questions. This goes back to that group of individuals, and it was a significant group that said they, before the election, they were going to vote for Mamdani, but they also believed his ideas wouldn't work. I can't explain. They just liked the guy, and it was just going to be based on that. I don't know. I can't tell you. But this is what happens. What should you see? What do you normally see? Even the Green New Deal had more Democrats on board trying to push it.
0: Oh, right? Yeah. Oh, yeah.
1: And it's a horrible, it would be a massive, massive step toward communism.
0: Right.
1: And you had Democrats out there pushing it and pushing it and pushing it. In this case, Mamdani seems to be the only one, or anybody in his administration. And where is the hype? Because wouldn't you, even if you're not in New York, let's not even include AOC. If you're a Democrat outside of New York, wouldn't you want to demonstrate that this could work? This is going to work. This is a great idea. This is why it's going to work. And eventually we could do this nationwide. Wouldn't that be the hype?
0: Yeah. Yeah. I haven't seen even the DSA jump behind. You would think that they would jump
1: That's
0: behind,
1: a great point.
0: They would jump behind nationalized grocery stores.
1: Right.
0: Now, they talk about, all large corporations should be government owned. So maybe they've just thrown that in.
1: It's a given that it would be grocery stores. Yeah. Okay.
0: Right. Just a given.
1: Yeah.
0: It's like, well, no, we don't need to talk about it because it's going to be a given. And
1: the People's Republic of Kroger.

0: I like Kroger the way it is. Leave it alone. It's, you know, it's the, it, but this is, that's it. That's, they, this would be, and by the way, we asked yesterday because something came up, but there was a line about the workers. And we were wondering if that means they would be prevented from forming a union.
1: From preventing, yeah, because we had seen that it's the, what was the word, what was the wording that was used?
0: I forget.
1: Because you and I saw the wording.
0: Forget what it was.
1: And I asked the question, does that mean they can't strike?
0: Right.
1: Are you taking away their ability to strike?
0: Right.
1: Is that what you're doing there?
0: They get a government city union, you know, but they don't get the, and are those, now it says, you know, there's going to be private sector involvement here, but there also has to be on the ground in those stores. There would have to be some government, some city workers, right? I mean,
1: their private contractors are going to run the stores, they say.
0: Well, that's what they say, but right. At some level, where is that divide?
1: Right.
0: Does the city start a stop and the private sector or the contractor, you know, it's all one and the same because they have to play by the city's rules. Whoever the contractor is.
1: The biggest kick I got out of it hasn't happened yet, but I was anticipating it, was when I saw the immigrant business owners sue Mamdani, citing unfair competition. And I want to see the defense of the city. Well, these immigrants are ripping us off.
0: Yeah. Exactly.
1: I want to see that coming from the
0: you know, I mean,
1: it's not the immigrants. The Jews are controlling the immigrants who own the bodegas.
0: Oh, well, it will be, if the left is spouting it, you know there's going to be anti-Semitism in there.
1: It's like I was trying to figure out how do you get anti-Semitism into the argument.
0: That'll be it. I'm sure someone's going to make that. What?
1: The Jews own the commercial property that the immigrants buy, and so if we, again, do price controls on even commercial real estate,
0: right?
1: Sorry.
0: Well, you know, and that's their conundrum, is that they're not going to be able to promote it. You can't. How do you even advertise it? What's it going to be on the mayor's website, on the city website? I mean, you know, it's going to be all over the news. They're going to get a lot of free advertising. When the first store finally opens, I don't even know when that's going to be. They pushed it back. And the costs are skyrocketing as compared to what they said initially going to be.
1: It'll be mob day one.
0: Oh, yeah.
1: No, all I think
0: out of curiosity.
1: If I
0: lived there, I would go out of curiosity.
1: So would I, yeah.
0: I'd be like Michael Rappaport with my camera going. But I definitely want to check it out.
1: And I think you asked one of the best questions yesterday. Will shoplifting be encouraged because they're only trying to get food?
0: Well, that's
1: at the government grocery store.
0: Right. If they're stealing food, they're only trying to feed their families.
1: We are Red Eye Radio.
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3: Extreme heat in the western two-thirds of the nation is expected to continue. An example of this record-breaking heat from USDA meteorologist Brad Rippey.
4: Saturday, July 25th, we actually saw an all-time record high temperature of 112 degrees in Rapid City, South Dakota.
3: And while high temperatures are expected to back off slightly this week, potential ag impacts remain.
4: Putting a tremendous amount of stress on rangeland and pastures, as well as rain-fed summer crops. And even for irrigated crops, those temperatures get up in the 110-degree range, and that can really take a toll on those crops, not to mention boosting irrigation demands to an extreme level just to keep crops somewhat healthy in that extreme heat.
3: Relief, however, comes to the Central Plains this week, as linkage to the southwestern monsoon is bringing both cloudiness and rains to parts of the region. I'm Rod Bain reporting for the U.S. Department of Agriculture in Washington, D.C.
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0: Beer Runner Radio. He's Eric Harley, and I'm Gary McNamara. So we started this out talking about Jonathan Turley, talking about Spain and how 6 and 10 now don't like the socialist prime minister, where socialism is going in Spain. And he made the point. He goes, look, they just wait out generations.
1: Yeah.
0: It's cyclical, as we've talked about before,
1: right,
0: and it comes back again. But if you look at history, if you look at the history of economic economic societies, you know, it's the one that works the most is the one that's voluntary.
1: Sure.
0: And that's free markets.
1: Yep.
0: When you start coercing people, you start perverting the marketplace.
1: Yep.
0: And when government starts wanting to control the means of production and, you know, and own corporations, that's when the people that claim they hate monopolies love the ultimate monopoly.
1: Yes.
0: That's using other people's money.
1: Right.
0: It's amazing.
1: Yeah.

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8: All right, so I was just going through, again, social media yesterday, and it's like, oh, Fetterman's appearing a lot. Let's hear what John has to say.
7: All right.
8: Remember how liberal people thought he was going to be.
7: Yeah.
8: Remember that?
7: Yeah, sure.
8: And now his popularity with Republicans is, probably 40, 50 points higher than Democrats.
7: Oh, yeah, I'd say probably.
8: But here's Fetterman on CNBC. Here we go.
9: I agree. That's my point. It's like I said that on my own socials. I'm like, this is not a big tent kind of like, well, you know, like, you know, abolish prisons, abolish the border, abolish the presidency, abolish the Pentagon. I mean, these are crazy people. And now they are electing people across our country, you know, Colorado, even in my own state, definitely in New York City right now. And some of those people like Mandami are doing dangerous thing. Could you imagine if I just announced that you know, I'm going to arrest so-and-so in Pennsylvania, or you're not welcome here in my state? You know, he's a clown, and now he's putting the list of people that owns homes in New York. You know, don't put people on lists. They haven't done anything wrong. And they're behaving in truly bizarre ways, and that seems like what the DSA wants more and more. And now, why aren't more Democrats? Isn't it? It's incumbent on us, Republican and Democrat side, to police your own ranks.
8: Let's get more from Fetterman here. Here we go.
9: This is not a big tent kind of like, well, you know, like, you know, abolish prisons, abolish the border, abolish the presidency, abolish the Pentagon. I mean, these are crazy people.
8: Okay, it's the same one. The intro said it was different, but let's go to this is again another Democrat. This is Melissa DeRosa. Remember, who worked for Cuomo?
7: Yeah.
8: Yeah. All right. Remember, right. She's a Democrat. Here we go. All right.
10: I don't know who in the DSA brain trust is sitting around saying it's a good idea to unleash the cast of One Flew Over the Cuckoo's Nest within 100 days of the midterms, because right now the best thing that the Republican Party has going for them is the DSA media tour.
7: I mean, seriously, it's the only lively part of the party, right? It's and I say lively because it's getting all the attention. They are doing every media, any and every media. They're doing the more right-leaning media. The DSA is out there.
8: I saw this article, Abigail Anthony, National Review. They have no idea what we think. The online discord about ideological bias in academia proves that leftists do not know what conservative beliefs are. In the past week, there has been some popular threads and insightful discussions on social media about the presence of conservatives and conservatism, or more accurately, the lack thereof, in universities. Below, I paraphrase responses contributed by individuals defending the state of academia in no particular order. All right, and this is what she's doing to make her point. Conservatives oppose education itself. This is what the left's saying. Conservatives oppose education itself, independent of what is being taught at educational institutions or how they lean politically, and therefore do not train enough qualified people to work at universities. Universities are for literate people. Therefore, conservatives are excluded. Universities do not directly discriminate against conservatives on the basis of ideology. They simply maintain rigorous intellectual and scholarly standards that conservatives fail to meet. conservatives necessarily hold conservative beliefs, none of which are intellectually defensible positions, and therefore conservatives are unfit for academia. Five, conservatives support Trump, so they must be stupid and therefore do not belong in universities. Intelligent people lean to the left, and because academia is for intelligent people, academia leans to the left. Academia leans to the left because reality and truth lean to the left. Universities do have viewpoint diversity by virtue of having different disciplines and specialized schools. Therefore, the complaints about a lack of viewpoint diversity is unfounded.
11: Right.
8: Yeah. Conservatives are almost always bad writers and therefore do not meet scholarly standards.
11: Okay.
8: Conservatives are anti-intellectual and do not believe in the underlying methodologies necessary for producing legitimate scholarship. An example of conservatives rejecting methodology is apparent in their belief that there are two biological sexes. So you are not an intelligent person. You're anti-intellectual if you believe in the science of biology.
11: Mm-hmm.
8: By the way, that's the only thing that they bring up, which, of course, is the worst thing that they could possibly bring up.
11: Yeah.
8: Because the anti-intellectuals are the ones that are defying science.
11: Right.
8: But what's really interesting is I disagree with the premise of the article in National Review. Mm-hmm. They have no idea what we think. Yes, they do. That's why they won't debate. That's why they won't actually say, you know, for example, the conservatives are right. Socialism isn't going to work in grocery stores. They don't argue that point.
11: Right.
8: They're not arguing the points. You know, they're trying, as we know, since they brought up the radical transgender movement, that if you believe that there are two biological sexes, that you're anti-intellectual. How? They won't argue the point. We know that. We know how it goes in the radical transgender movement. You shut down the conversation. You need to shut up. You're transphobic. It's name calling. They don't want to discuss the issues. It's just the opposite. I disagree with Abigail. I think they know exactly where Republicans stand. They don't believe they can debate them, which is why they demonize them.
11: Well, and you demonize in order to avoid the debate.
8: Exactly.
11: You call them bigots.
8: Yeah.
11: You call them, you know, whatever. And that's been their approach. You look at the DSA. They're not really even debating anything. It's not even a real debate. Well, you're pushing socialism. You're pushing no national defense. Yep, we sure are. You're pushing no police. Yep, we sure are. It's not a real debate. It's like they think they've won and the debate is over, that they've moved past the debate.
8: Well, when you think about it, you know, I'm going to try this now. When I travel again, if I have time, I've got to stop by the hotel that I stay in. I got to stop by the bar again and see if I can find more liberals. I've done that since about 4 months ago when I met that couple, 4 or 5 months ago. Remember that couple I was telling you about?
11: Mm-hmm.
8: Completely clueless. Had no idea what was going on. No idea. Yet we're standing strong in their positions. And I said, well, yeah, but this is the way that it is. I can show you, you know, where it is. I can show you where you can find it from sources that you, I don't believe anything in the media. Then how did you come to your opinion? I got a blank stare back. If you don't believe, what do you believe then?
11: Where did you learn what you believe?
8: They couldn't tell me. And I would love just to bring up everything that we've, you know, been bringing up about, you know, socialism and everything else and see whether they actually, you know, what they actually know about socialism.
11: Yeah.
8: Because you make a great point. They're not debating. You know, for example, what I'd like to ask them is this. What's taking over the Democratic Party is a Democratic Socialist of America. The leadership says they're all part of the big tent.
11: Yeah.
8: Right?
11: Right.
8: So, can you run it, when you talk to the average normal person, We want to get rid of the police, defund the police, open borders.
11: No national defense.
8: And no national defense.
11: No Senate.
8: No. Yeah, but before you even get there, because they have no concept of the separation of powers. I don't want to, Eric, I don't want to make this too complicated.
11: You don't want to confuse them?
8: I don't want to make it too complicated.
11: Yeah, that's a good point.
8: I want to get to the basic instinct of government is there to protect you.
11: Yeah.
8: But defund the police, defund Border Patrol and ICE, because now that's the DSA is saying that. They said that last week, the co-chair.
11: Right.
8: No, we don't want it. We don't want anybody on the borders.
11: Right.
8: Nobody, no police, nobody on the borders, no military, nothing. We just exist as a geographical area.
11: Right.
8: Who's for that one? Who on the Democrat side is for that? And why are you saying that that should be part of our big tent? Now, we can get into the next part with the no Senate and no Senate, no president, no Supreme Court, because people go, well, there's going to be one. No, there will not be one as we know it. It will not be a president of the United States. It will be someone chosen by the legislature, which would just be the House. And the Supreme Court would be under the whims of the House. You would have, you know, when you start thinking of one-party control, what comes to your mind?
11: Mm.
8: I don't know, the Politburo or...
11: Mm.
8: The Soviet Union.
11: Yeah.
8: But, I mean, the argument, it's interesting because all the people from the DSA are young and stupid.
11: Yeah.
8: They have no idea of history at all.
11: No.
8: And that's why they go in there with this arrogant confidence. Like, what do you mean? Well, prisons. No, we're going to have to evolve out of them because once you get rid of poverty, there's not going to be any criminals anymore.
11: Right.
8: Out of your freaking mind? Have you paid attention to history at all?
11: Yeah, because no one would murder out of just anger.
8: Right.
11: Or some type of psychosis.
8: Eric, what you don't know realizes everybody wants to work hard and earn a legitimate living.
11: If Jeffrey Dahmer just had a little more money. Wow, what defense would they make for him?
8: Well, I can see...
11: I don't know who he was trying to feed.
8: I can see AOC. If you just fed them more Cheerios, we wouldn't have serial killers.
11: That's right. That's the problem. It's all this cereal. Then Bernie would chime in saying, we had too many choices of cereal.
8: No, it's the lack of cereal.
11: Yeah.
8: The argument can go both ways here.
11: Yeah. No, Bernie's going to be on the aisle. Look at all the choices in cereal.
8: No, you're right.
11: This is a problem.
8: No, I was wrong. It's not the lack of cereal. It's the sugar in the cereal.
11: Yes. The cereal killers are trying to do good
8: right.
11: by eliminating all the sugar in children's diets. Oh. Wait for it.
8: Oh,
11: because it just keeps getting more and more ignorant. It's not going to be long. It isn't going to be long.
8: Wow.
11: Yeah. I just don't know what's going to come next from the left. I don't know what they're going to promote and try and justify. If the economy is great, people won't have a need to commit a crime.
8: And the economy will be great because government will own all the businesses.
11: That's right.
8: And then government will care.
11: And we won't have police, but we're going to have to police you. So we'll have our police.
8: Now, we're going to limit the profits. Remember, as the DSA official position, no double-digit profits for anybody.
11: Yeah. Yeah, that's, you know, of course.
8: And so,
11: I don't know why you would have single-digit profits.
8: Well, they didn't. That was the fallback position.
11: Yeah, right.
8: From that representative from the DSA last week.
11: Yeah.
8: Well, then what would the profit be? Well, certainly not double digits. Well, then 9%, 8%, 7%,
11: and
8: 6%.
11: Why any profits?
8: Yeah.
11: If the government can provide.
8: Wow, that'd be a great idea. Then why any profits?
11: Why any profits?
8: If you're going to limit profits, why have any profits?
11: My neighbor's getting 9% profit. I'm only getting 1% profit.
8: That's not fair.
11: That's not fair.
8: We need to equalize profits.
11: That's right. 0.0.
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0: We're Red Eye Radio. He's Eric Cronin, and I'm Gary McNamara. It'll be interesting to see, because you made a great point, that even when the DSA, when the socialist communist, whatever they are, anarchist, socialist, communist, whatever, whenever the DSA is on, you said there's really not a debate. Even if it's on a conservative network, it's more like, really?
1: Yeah.
0: And what do you believe here? Really? Well, how is this going to work?
1: It's going to work.
0: It's going to work. Get rid of poverty. It's going to work. There really isn't a debate where they go, all right, let's look at history. Do you understand history? There isn't time in a 2-minute segment.
1: Yeah.
0: In fact, I think the conservative networks just want to get out the insane ideas you believe in.
1: Yes.
0: And their job is done at that point.
1: Well, that's what they should be doing, but I'd love to see a long debate. I don't think there's going to be one.
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6: New strikes, this time in Iraq. I'm Sue Guzman, Fox News. U.S. Central Command says the strikes targeted Iran-aligned group directed to attack U.S. forces and Saudi energy infrastructure. And it comes after the U.S. military says it halted an Iranian missile attack on U.S. forces in the Middle East.
7: Now is the time, President Trump says, for Iran to make a deal over ending its nuclear program.
8: If they don't make a deal, then I go back and I finish the job. But That's going to take them forever to rebuild. Already, it'll take them many years to ever rebuild.
7: The president has threatened strikes on bridges and power plants, something he said on Fox and Friends he doesn't want to do.
8: They break the deal. We cannot have them break deals anymore. Right.
7: President Trump re-implemented a naval blockade following the collapse of a ceasefire agreement earlier this month.
6: Fox's Jared Halpern, and President Trump's pick for top spy has been confirmed by the Senate.
9: The Senate voting Tuesday night to confirm Jay Clayton to become Director of National Intelligence.
10: On this vote, the yeas are 51, the nays are 47, and the nomination is confirmed.
9: Clayton, a U.S. attorney and former chair of the Securities and Exchange Commission during President Trump's first term, will take over for acting Intel Chief Bill Pulte, the director of the Federal Housing Finance Agency. Clayton's confirmation comes after scrutiny from lawmakers for refusing to say during his confirmation hearing that former President Joe Biden won the 2020 election. Kristen Goodwin, Fox News.
6: Newly released audio tapes disclosed by a conservative activist group appear to show former President Joe Biden shared classified information with a biographer. 3 hours of audio and 117 pages of transcripts released by the Oversight Project after the former president lost a legal battle to keep those conversations private. And rescue operations continuing in Japan as the search for the missing continues after a 7.1 magnitude earthquake. 13 people are confirmed dead. 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
6: Dr. Anthony Fauci testifies today before a Senate committee after more than 1,000 pages from his COVID-era diaries were released.
12: In one diary entry, Fauci said, quote, "For better or worse, I'm becoming an international celebrity. Calls from all over the world." In another entry, he mentioned meeting Julia Roberts virtually, writing, quote, "She was so charming. When my image came up on the screen, she gasped and said that every time she sees me, her throat gets dry and she gets nervous." Paul, who has been feuding with Dr. Fauci over the origins of the COVID pandemic for years, will have another chance to question the former chief White House medical advisor during a Senate hearing.
6: Fox's Christina Coleman reporting, and President Trump honoring Senator Lindsey Graham at his funeral service in Washington, D.C. Tuesday.
13: President Trump delivered a tribute to Senator Lindsey Graham at the National Cathedral in Washington, D.C.
14: It was a force of nature, and I will miss him greatly.
13: He said for 30 years, nothing of significance happened in the Capitol or even the world without Graham knowing about it, nor a piece of legislation passing without Graham having a say in it.
14: It's a testament to his towering impact that among those mourning him here today are leaders, presidents, prime ministers from all over the globe.
13: The president said while Graham's life was cut short, he lived it to the fullest and died doing the work he was born to do, going out at the top of his game. Jessica Rosenthal, Fox News.
6: South Dakota GOP Governor Larry Roden fended off a primary challenge from businessman Toby Doden Tuesday to advance to the November general election. The primary runoff marking the first time South Dakota voters were asked to settle a gubernatorial nomination through such a primary runoff. And in Russia, the founder of the messaging app Telegram, Pavel Durov, has been charged with aiding terrorism for allegedly not removing channels, chats, and bots that were used by Ukrainian intelligence agencies. I'm Sue Guzman.
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2: Now, it's Red Eye Radio. Gary McNamara and Eric Harley talk about everything from politics to social issues and news of the day. Whether you're up late or you're just starting your day, welcome to the show. From the Relief Factor Studios, this is Red Eye Radio.
0: All across America, we are Red Eye Radio. He is Eric Harley, and I'm Gary McNamara. You know, when we started on Monday's show, one of the things that we said is, wow, there's not a peep out of the mainstream media about the Fauci diaries. Nothing.
1: Yeah, right.
0: And it's like, they're pretty damning. They're in his own words, and you can take what he said then and what he said privately, and you can obviously see the difference that he wasn't telling the American public the truth on a number of particular issues out there. I did find this. This is from Fox News yesterday, where they actually looked and monitored from, I think it was Saturday, Sunday, and Monday to see how much the networks were covering it. But first, they played a collage of what it used to be, the love fest with Fauci from the mainstream media. Here we go.
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28: Saturday Night Live is back this weekend. After a month of being off, what do you think the chances are that somebody will portray you?
1: Yeah.
0: Here we go. It's not done yet, guys. And we're not done with the audio cut. I got to restart this here because the important part's coming up.
1: Here we go.
0: Here we go now. All right.
22: How times have changed for the legacy media. The new revelations from Fauci's diary has been completely ignored by CNN, MS Now, ABC, and NBC. And as of last night, CBS spent just 24 seconds on it.
0: Okay, this is Saturday through Monday. CNN, 0 minutes. MS Now, 0. ABC, 0. NBC, 0. CBS, excuse me, Barry Weiss, 24 seconds.
1: Yeah.
0: Why would that be when you have the media that will be, this is how you have to judge this. You don't sit there and say, I can't believe they're not. It's like, well of course they're not.
1: Yeah.
0: They view the diary, what's in the diary, as so destructive towards the history of what we were told during COVID by Fauci. Remember, these are the same people that will defend the radical transgender movement and try to make the case that a man can be a woman if the man says so.
1: Mm-hmm.
0: But they're not here defending Dr. Fauci?
1: Right.
0: That's how damaging it is.
1: They invested so heavily.
0: Oh, yeah.
1: In the adoration part of it. And that's what helped to build that ego that was probably already there. And that you can't back away from. Those clips you just heard sound weird.
0: Oh, don't they?
1: They just sound weird.
0: Yeah.
1: Introduce them. Who, his name and title.
0: Ask the questions, right?
1: And get straight to the questions.
0: Yes. You could feel and hear and see the idolatry.
1: Well, what were you expecting? that he was going to call you after the interview and invite you to dinner?
0: A hero.
1: You're a hero.
0: America's
1: Your birthday's
0: hero.
1: Tomorrow. Today, we get the gift. What? What?
0: Well, remember, weren't those the times of, not the Mooch. The guy who's in prison now, who you should run for president.
1: Oh, yeah.
0: I got mine blank here.
1: What was his name? The lawyer.
0: Yeah. Avenatti. Yeah, Michael Avenatti. Yeah, remember?
1: Yeah. No, it's the same adoration.
0: That's the problem. It blows up in your face.
1: Well, and what was the idea behind it? Why such adoration? Because he wasn't Trump. Because they could take him and they all, you know, they're always carving out someone that may have worked under Trump for a few minutes and then they're no longer under Trump, and his tone changed after Trump was no longer president completely. You could see how much he adored himself, how much the adoration was fueling all of that ego. I had no doubt in my mind what was going on. We've seen this before. They did the same with John Bolton. You know, ooh, a tell-all book. Tell us more. And this is, you know, this is what the media does. And investing that much in adoration, this has to be very embarrassing for them. I don't think they care enough to be embarrassed. They just move on as if nothing ever happened.
0: Yeah, they just. I would say the same thing. They don't have shame when they're wrong.
1: Right.
0: All they wish to do is not cover it because it's damaging to the narrative that they still wish to hold.
1: Yeah.
0: And you know they back this. They back this narrative. As we said before, they just move on. They're political activists. It's not, and this is one thing that we had said to the conservative politicians. This goes all the way back to Robert Mueller. We hope that the media now learns their lesson and understands it. Stop it.
1: Yeah. Yeah.
0: No, they move on to the next thing. They're not embarrassed by it.
1: Nope.
0: They damaged Trump. They move on. You know, the Russia collusion hoax damaged Trump. They succeeded. They're not embarrassed.
1: Nope.
0: It's not like they hold, you know, When I first became a radio talk show host, the biggest thing that I felt was the fact that I wasn't prepared to be one. I was forced to be one.
1: Mm-hmm.
0: You know, and day one, when you're not a talk show host, and day one, you're a talk show host who has really never given your political opinions on the air before, there's a little bit of panic that sets in because you say to yourself, okay, I sort of think this way. How do I even explain how I think?
1: Right.
0: You know, and I was like, if I'm wrong and somebody corrects me, the shame I will feel. That's not how they think. They don't think this way.
1: Nope.
0: They could care less.
1: Yep. Yeah. No, they don't. They don't. And if they all, and again, this is not, there's no grand conspiracy here between the liberal activists and media where they're calling each other going, hey, don't cover it. Don't cover it. Don't cover it. We know Barry Weiss is going to give it less than 30 seconds, but that's Barry Weiss. Don't cover it. No, they all have the same mindset. And that is, let the sleeping dog lie. Or in this case, let the lying dog lie.
0: You know, the interesting thing is, I mean, and Barry Weiss, I bet you CBS carries more of it coming up here under Barry Weiss. But Matt Taibbi, I saw him

0: thing, huh? You can't, you know, you can't move on to what is important today. And I'm like, okay, here we go. Good deflection. You're trying to deflect.
1: Yeah.
0: Because why would you care? Well, we care because what Fauci said in private and what he did in public were two different things. That's important for the American public to know. But Taibbi was like, I've covered this thing for years. I'm going to continue to cover it because that's what I've covered.
1: Yeah. I mean, that's it. And, you know, it's not, look, we've seen it before. It isn't going to change.
0: No.
1: There's not going to be, you know, and the only thing that really matters is that the American people know the truth. Because even if he were, let's just say, that they prosecuted him for lying to Congress. Let's say they got him on something. Well, you know, let's say he could go to jail. There was no pardon in place, and he could go to jail. What's more important, that he's sitting in jail? No one is above the law. What's more important, that the American people get the truth, or that one person is sitting in jail?
0: No, what you get out of this, because as I said earlier in the show, when I saw on social media, well, he'll just take the fifth. It's like, well, you take the fifth if you did something in your term that you believe you could, you know, in his term, in his position, if you believe you could go to jail for what you've done. He's been pardoned for all of that.
1: Yeah, right.
0: The only thing he can do, the only reason he would lie is because he would show himself as saying one thing in public and another thing in private.
1: Mm-hmm.
0: And he might not want to do that, but does he want to commit perjury? No. Will he take the fifth? I don't know. I'd be surprised if he did. I don't think it's part of his personality to take the fifth. One of the things that's come out of his, you know, it's like, like I'm thinking, Carly Simon's, you're so vain. Mm-hmm. The V word has been used a lot to describe him with his obsession of his, you know, media presentations.
1: Right, yeah.
0: Which obviously shows how important that was, you know, to him. But the most important part is now that that history gets it right.
1: Yeah.
0: And we already know that when something like this happens again, because now I haven't even heard in a while, and there probably has been more COVID strains. Remember how that kept going for a while?
1: Oh, yeah, yeah.
0: Even last year. There's another COVID strain. Yawn.
1: Yeah.
0: And that's because people don't pay it. People don't have trust in the government anymore when it comes to pandemics.
1: Right.
0: You've lost the trust of this generation. You're going to have to wait a couple of generations down the road to get it back again. But the important part now is that history gets it right and says, this is what we were told. This was the reality of it. And then you make your own decision at that point.
1: Yeah.
0: You get as close to the truth as you can get as possible in politics.
1: Yeah, right, yeah. And I just don't, you know, again, what the people do with the truth is up to them. I can't make people care about it. We don't see this enormous outrage.
0: No.
1: But having it as a matter of record is important. That's why he's going to be on Capitol Hill today. We'll see what he says. You know, he was evasive before. I expect him to be evasive to a certain extent, you know, to save his own pride, I guess. I don't know. But there are things you can't deny. Now that we have the diaries, sorry. You can't deny it. And so they'll just let this, again, I think the radicals look at this and say, yeah, yawn, we're going to move on. We're not going to, nobody cares about this. And to a large extent, they're right. Nobody is outraged about the truth when it comes to a global pandemic, about taxpayer dollars, U.S. taxpayer dollars being used for gain of function. Nobody cares about the truth. If that doesn't jolt you, because remember, the first 90 days, it was zombie apocalypse.

0: Apocalypse territory. And if that doesn't jolt you into caring, because the next one might not be COVID, it might be something much more dangerous. How do you prevent it from happening again? You get to the bottom of the truth and you make sure.
1: And I guess the one question I would want answered is, why didn't you tell the American public the whole truth?
0: Right.
1: Why didn't you do it? Why didn't you tell them the truth?
0: Why were you hiding it?
1: Why did you say this? Now, you said publicly that you never did anything or closed schools or wanted to. Of course, you didn't close the schools.
0: Yeah.
1: The states would do that, or the local school districts would do that. But you said they should. Here it is. Here's where you said they should close. Why did you say that when the science never showed that it affected children like it did the elderly?
0: Right. Right.
1: And remember how long the teachers' unions went out? Weren't we into like late 2021, early 2022?
0: Yeah. Yeah.
1: It was unbelievable what they did.
0: And the left believed they could not only control people's movement, their freedom, their behavior, they could control their words on social media.
1: But they didn't attempt to control drinking, because liquor stores were necessary businesses to be open.
0: That's even the USSR passed out free vodka.
1: That's proof.
0: Yes.
1: It was a communist plot.
0: Yeah.
1: They kept the liquor stores open.
0: It's 150 proof.
1: We are Red Eye Radio.
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0: We are on our radio. He's Eric Cronin. I'm Gary McNamara. Iran back on the attack again. You saw that the United States and Saudi Arabia both went after some of the Iranian Revolutionary Guard in Iraq.
1: Yeah,
0: in eastern Iraq.
1: Right.
0: Yesterday, there also the reports of Iran going after the Kurds. You saw that, right?
1: Yeah.
0: That story out there. I'll tell you one thing that's happening because it's sitting right beneath the surface. Yesterday when the president was talking about the war, it was a blah, blah, blah, blah, blah, blah day to me. When he took off, you heard before he met with Netanyahu, he took off on Netanyahu when he was asked the question that Netanyahu was going to bring him information about, was it Pickaxe Mountain, that they had, you know, intelligence. He goes, I know what it is. You know, like he was irritated by him. Where did that come from? And the other one where he said, look, Iran wants a deal. It's just not formal yet. And I went, stop it. You know, stop it. But it's this entire thing that they stopped the war. You know, they stopped the attacks that the president was promoting we were going to do. And all of a sudden it was stopped. And one of the reasons was in that then that and the leaks that came from the administration that said it's because of munitions. Wall Street Journal questioned it yesterday, said if it's about munitions, why isn't the president and the conservatives in Congress screaming holy hell about it? There's nothing after it. Nothing.
1: Right.
0: It's the same thing as when the president came and talked about China and the elections, and the next day the conservative publications went, well,
1: yeah,
0: if they're doing all this bad stuff that you're saying, why aren't you going to, why are there no sanctions? There's nothing. I'm not going to do anything.
1: Yeah.
0: And why bring it up as something that's right, absolutely urgent to the American people? Well if we don't have the munitions. And I'll tell you, an author from a senior fellow from the Manhattan Institute said, it's not true. It's not because of weapons. Now, the president later on denied it, but why are you getting those mixed messages?
1: Right.

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1: And he is Eric Carley, and I'm Gary McNamara. 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Yeah, so we had said it when we came in Monday. And then it was yesterday we saw the Wall Street Journal editorial, which was basically saying the same thing that we were saying.
2: Mm-hmm.
1: This is major. If we're actually running out of munitions to fight Iran, then we're either allocating our defense money completely wrong, or there's a huge problem that needs to be addressed now. Because this has been more than just this past weekend where that has been talked about.
2: Yeah.
1: And you and I said the number one priority of the federal government, number one, there isn't even a close second, is defense of the American people. It's funding the military. That is dominant number one before anything, which is, of course, why the communists wish to get rid of it. Can't defend the democracy if the military's gone. There is no democracy to defend anymore. And so we've said all along, even before this past weekend, why isn't the president screaming about it? Why isn't Congress screaming about it?
2: Well, where was where was the heads up? If the media is reporting these leaks and they talked about some of the anti-patriot defense missiles were down to the below 1,000, that we had burned through so many at a high rate. Where was that alarm when we were burning through so many at such a high rate, if that actually was going on? Where was the Pentagon going to policymakers along with the president saying, we need more defense? We need more funding for this particular type of defense. Early on, you had anti-drone technology that was being questioned because of the type of drones that Iran was using. And we were using a very expensive technology at that time to battle those drones. So the question is, if this is actually going on, this is my red flag. If that's going on, you're not looking at inventories every day. You're not looking and saying, hold on a second. We're going to have to go to Capitol Hill for more. We need, this is going to be a long-term situation. And we didn't anticipate. I don't buy it to begin with.
1: Interesting article that I read, saw it in Tablet magazine, and it was written by Park McDougall, who is a senior fellow at the Manhattan Institute. The Manhattan Institute is a conservative and free market think tank. We've talked about it before. I've referenced the editor at large, Myron Magnet, before. He was editor from 1994 to 2008, I believe it was. But he also wrote the book in 1993 that had a huge impact on me. It was called The 60s Legacy to the Underclass, and really talked about the pathology of dependency that was caused, you know, in the 60s when it was like the great welfare solution to all the problems we had today. And he said it came back and bit them, you know, basically right in the butt. Mm-hmm. That's what it did. And so it's called The 60s Legacy to the Underclass, which is the welfare state that we have created. It's a wonderful book. I think Bush referenced it one time. I forgot what he referenced on it. Heather McDonald on the police with the Manhattan Institute, you know, talking about the statistics when it was, you know, the cops are, remember, the cops are hunting,
2: right?
1: Exist to hunt down and kill blacks. And she goes, figures don't show that.
2: Right.
1: Here's what the figures show. And she went through the figures. Oh, man, she was demonized for that.
2: Well, and she set out just to demonstrate with the numbers what was actually going on. She didn't know either way when she approached it, and then, if I remember correctly, was a bit surprised that the numbers were, of course, way off than what the left was promoting.
1: Right. So here's what he wrote an article. Why isn't Trump finishing the job in Iran? It's not because the U.S. is running out of ammo. And I'm not going to read the whole thing, but I'll read the parts that I think are pretty important. So, is the United States just too short on ammo to continue fighting? Oh, by the way, Tablet magazine that he writes for, he's a senior fellow at Manhattan Institute, just so you know what any perceived biases he might have are. Tablet Magazine is a Jewish conservative center right magazine.
2: Okay.
1: So he works for Manhattan Institute and also Tablet Magazine. So the United States is just too short. Is the United States just too short to continue fighting? Unsurprisingly, the answer is that there is a partial truth here, but one wrapped in a whole lot of BS and spin. The first point to make is that much of the media coverage, presumably guided by some in the Trump administration, is intentionally conflating munitions with air defense munitions used to defense against drones and ballistic missiles. U.S. inventories are classified. That's one of the problems. But most media coverage refers to the estimates from the Center for Strategic and International Studies, which the media say closely align with classified U.S. data. Now, there's a problem there, because do we actually know that's the truth? And they have a table of, they have the key munition stockpiles from the Center for Strategic and International Studies published in April at the conclusion of the first wave of fighting. Of those key munitions, the Tomahawks, the and all the other high-tech, the high-end missiles, are all high-end standoff offensive weapons for which the United States has plentiful cheaper substitutes. We have the expensive one, but we have many cheaper substitutes. The concern is specifically with the high-end air defense munitions such as Patriots, THAADs, and SM-6s uses to defend ships from missiles and drones. However, none of these shortages precludes further operations against Iran. In U.S. military doctrine, air defense is not intended to provide an indefinite shield against drone and missile strikes. Given enough time, any sufficiently capable enemy can overwhelm air defenses, a problem known as overmatch. The purpose of air defenses is to protect U.S. and allied forces long enough to suppress and then destroy the enemy's launch capability. We brought that up the last 2 days. Indeed, this was precisely the point reportedly raised by CENTCOM Chief Brad Cooper during the president's recent war council. According to the Wall Street Journal, Cooper believes the U.S. can cope with the limited stocks of Patriot and other air defense interceptors because the propped up U.S. Strikes, if they are approved by Trump, would blunt Iran's ability to launch a large number of missiles, which is true. And what we suspect was the basis of Kane's reported warning is that munition shortages do somewhat raise the risk of combat operations. The United States and Israel definitely have the capacity to conduct operations, but they're going to have to maybe accept a little bit more risk than they have in the past, said Colby Baldauer, an independent defense analyst and Center for European Policy Analysis, told the Tablet in an interview. They're going to have to get in a little closer using things like small diameter bombs. The United States still has a lot of munitions available, but they definitely will have a little bit more judicious, perhaps be a little bit more judicious in how they execute and plan operations. Indeed, as the CSIS report, quote, above notes, the United States has enough missiles to continue fighting this war under any plausible scenario. As for the claim that munition shortages hurt U.S. preparedness against China, this is technically true but misleading. Indeed, such claims repeat a line of argument frequently advanced by Undersecretary of Defense for Policy Elbridge Colby, a close ally of Vance and other restrainers within the Trump administration, though Colby has been publicly supportive of the Iran war. Indeed, since entering office, Colby has repeatedly attempted to use concern about munitions as a pretext to attempt to starve Europe in general and Ukraine in particular of U.S. arms on the theories that U.S. must conserve its stockpiles to deter China. But this is a dishonest argument. At no point in living memory since China first began to be identified as the main pacing threat has the United States been adequately prepared to deal with the threat, not only in terms of munitions, but also in terms of the broader force structure. But what in a nightmare scenario is what they're talking about. But the nightmare scenario is, do we have enough munitions to fight a war with China, Russia, and the Middle East?
2: Right.
1: That's the standard that he claims that they're using. That's right. Why I said, okay, but you can't use that because we're not going to be at war with Russia.
2: Right.
1: And odds are we're not going to be at war with China.
2: Right.
1: So that's the, and so he goes, of course, all of this is a bit theoretical now because we are under no illusion about the president's intention of fighting a strategically coherent campaign in Iran or anywhere else, but that's a problem of leadership. It's not that we don't have the ammo. You know, it's what is in the president's mind about what we're going to do. But like I said yesterday with the president, for me, it was a blah, blah, blah. When he went after Netanyahu, I'm like, stop it. You know, like, because Netanyahu said, all he said was, is that we're going to make sure that the president has the classified information of Pickaxe Mountain, that this is where they're putting a lot of their nuclear material. And the president took off, like, on the reporter for that. Like, I know that. I know, you know, whatever. And took off at Netanyahu. It's like, your ally's fighting in a war. That shouldn't cause that type of response from the president as it did.
2: Right.
1: And then when the president said that, oh, no, Iran wants a deal, but it's just not formal yet. It's like, stop it. God, stop it. Just, you know, you.
2: Nobody believes that. And if it were true, nobody believes Iran is going to abide by a deal.
1: Right. Yeah, but we're back to where we were 3 weeks ago.
2: And this whole thing that, you know, we've got the best cameras in the world on that mountain. We're watching them closely. But what are you doing? Where is the mission? Where is the mission?
1: Well, that's where we played. Did we play yesterday, John Kennedy? Because, you know, Senator Kennedy was saying, yeah, we did. They need to sit down. They need to explain to us in the Senate what we're doing, what our goals are.
2: Yeah, because he wasn't in that cut. He wasn't completely on board with the president.
1: Yeah. He's like, we need to know what's going on.
2: Well, this is the problem. That's another red flag.
1: Even if it doesn't become public, you need to talk to the leaders.
2: You've got to talk
1: of Congress and say, here's where we're going.
2: Yep.
1: If you want them to raise holy hell and say, if we don't have enough munitions, we need to get it now, but we don't know.
2: Right.
1: They're not.
2: I don't know what the mission is.
1: They're not talking to us.
2: I don't know what the mission is. And it's beyond me. I just don't know where do you go with this?
1: And their response would be, well, the mission is to ensure, I know exactly what the president would say, is to ensure that they don't have a nuclear weapon.
2: By doing what? How do you accomplish the mission?
1: Yeah. How do you get to that point is the question.
2: Yep.
1: So we know what the goal is. What is the strategy to reach the goal?
2: Where is it?
1: Right.
2: Where are we? And then we keep hearing, well, they want to talk. They want to talk.
1: Well, now there's a great point that I read yesterday. Some of the analysis that they are starting to starve because of the blockade, you know, Iran, which means though we should have never taken it off to begin with for a couple of weeks. Right. The whole thing is to shorten it. If you believe this policy is going to work, then don't back off on it ever to get something that you already had before the war.
2: Right.
1: As we did with the Memorandum of Understanding. That was ridiculous.
2: Right.
1: Which is why that got blown up real quick. And which was the only way that was going to go.
2: Yeah, I have no faith. I have no faith in anything that's being said right now.
1: You know, I remember you said, I forgot, it was early on when I worked with you, you don't believe that the United States will ever fight a war to actually win again.
2: That we've lost our stomach for war.
1: Yeah.
2: That we've lost our will to go to battle. I'm not talking about necessarily the people that serve. It's the people that serve.
1: Right. Well, it's also based on the people. Remember, look at the polling. The president looks at the polling. It's
2: the average American person.
1: Right.
2: Which, by the way, is nothing new. We didn't want to get involved in World War II either. until we did.
1: I'll never forget the research that I saw, like 1939, a year before, like 95% of the people wanted to stay out of the war. World War II, though the Lend-Lease program, I think, had started at that point. And a year later, it's like 95% wanted to enter the war.
2: We didn't go to war with Al-Qaeda until 9/11.
1: Right. We are Red Eye Radio.
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0: We are run on radio. He's Sarah Carly. I'm Gary McNamara. I'm sorry. I'm laughing here again from the Babylon Bee. Rashida Tlaib's campaign slogan for 2026. Mm-hmm. Rashida Tlaib, 2026 for a brighter future and death to America. Fresh off another term of working tirelessly for the nation she despises, Congresswoman Rashida Tlaib introduced her 2026 re-election campaign slogan, for a brighter future and death for America.
1: Yeah.
0: She had the catchy new slogan at a rally to denounce the evil of the nation she wishes to continue serving.
1: Yeah. Exactly.

0: Now, it's Red Eye Radio. Gary McNamara and Eric Hurley talk about everything from politics to social issues and news of the day. Whether you're up late or you're just starting your day, welcome to the show. From the Relief Factor Studios, this is Red Eye Radio.
1: All across America, we are Red Eye Radio. He is Eric Hurley, and I'm Gary McNamara. Well, this is a way to start the show here. And I didn't tell you that I wanted to bring this up first because I wanted to get your reaction to it.
2: All right.
1: Democratic political strategist, the Serpent, James Carville, on Sunday said David Hogg, former Democratic National Committee vice chair, should succeed current chair Ken Martin, calling the DNC dysfunctional.
2: Well, you know, when I saw that, and I have seen it, I saw it, in fact, yesterday during the show. It was late in the show, and I saw that headline. I think I saw it at the Hill.
1: Yeah, it's the Hill, yeah.
2: Yeah, so I thought to myself, well, wait a minute. He's been screaming that the party's going bat soup crazy, and he wants David Hogg to be the leader of the party. But wouldn't that be the next logical move? There was a Wall Street Journal story talking about, you know, how this new, the DSA basically, they're a small group of radicals within the Democratic Party. And I thought, no, they're not. One of them is the mayor of New York City. I'm sorry, the president of New York City. And this idea that the
1: czar of New York City.
2: The czar. He's a dictator. But he's, look, you'd be closer to saying that than you would be if you said Trump is a dictator. I mean, you know, government-owned grocery stores. But then again, Trump is welcoming government-owned this and that, to a certain extent. So who knows? No, I don't believe Trump is a dictator yet. But here's the thing.
1: well, during his third term, he was.
2: Yeah, during his, I think, maybe the fourth term, but I'll give you some leeway. It could be the third. But no, I saw that, you know, the party basically has a decision to make. And I thought, well, I think of Glenn Close in what was that movie with Michael Douglas where she boils the rabbit? What was that called? Fatal Attraction. Thank you, Ron. I will not be ignored. That's the DSA sitting over in the corner. They broke into your house while you were gone and sitting there waiting on you, making you boiled rabbit stew, saying they're not going to be ignored. They're absolutely bat soup crazy. And one of the things that David Hogg was talking about before he got the boot was that the party had not focused on his demographic, his age group, the people between 18 and 30. And they had ignored them. Well, what's interesting is they got rid of him, but they started focusing on what? On younger candidates. You know, maybe David Hogg was before his time at the DNC, because it is this is a radical situation for, you know, the Wall Street Journal article that, no, they're in charge of the party. The loudest, most radical faction of the Democratic Party, the DSA right now, is definitely in charge, which has me wondering what the 2028 convention is going to look like.
1: As we said yesterday, or it was the day before, they are in charge. How do we know they're in charge? Because the leaders, and that would be Jeffries and Schumer, over and over again keep saying it's all part of a big tent.
2: Right, they're including them.
1: So communism is part of the big tent.
2: They're not, you know, they're not setting them aside. They're not cutting them out.
1: Where you look at the Republican Party and most conservatives have sidelined, and they did it very quickly when you think about it. They sidelined, Candace Owen, Tucker Carlson.
2: Right.
1: They're not part of the mainstream anymore.
2: Right.
1: In fact, one of the things that's always talked about when you see that, you know, and I haven't heard much about it in the last couple of months, that J.D. Vance has to separate himself from Tucker Carlson.
2: You know, I've seen a lot over the past week or so about J.D. Vance and who he's aligned with and, you know, who thinks of him, you know, who thought of him. There was somebody they mentioned in an article that was, you know, I was close to him before and then now not so much. And I thought to myself, you know, what direction is it going in 28 for, you know, because Marco Rubio was right up there, but he has said at least he's said it. I don't know if he's going to hold to that, that he would not challenge J.D. Vance. And so, you know, you look at J.D. Vance and the question is, where does he stand? And it's kind of all over the place. You know, there has to be a concern within the party.
1: Well, I think, and again, I don't know. This is not my opinion. This is my observation of what's going on with Republicans. You know, we've talked about Marco Rubio and the polling numbers and the fact that he's doing very, very good. I have no idea what kind of president he would be.
2: Well, I mean, if he's going to act like he did as a senator, then I may not be fully on board.
1: Right. But when you look at the politics of it, the concern of the Republican Party and many members of the Republican Party is that J.D. Vance would be viewed as another term of Trump.
2: Right.
1: And they wish to move and go in a different direction, a significant portion of the Republican Party. It's like, fine, Trump did good, time to go in a different direction now. Still, the majority of the issues are the same, but we need to sell it in a different way.
2: But I
1: want to get back here, because I don't want to get too far off the original topic here.
2: Okay.
1: We'll get back to that. But that's just the whole thing with the DNC. I just want to bring this up.
2: Mm-hmm.
1: Candidates can raise money. Tallarico can raise money. Why can't the DNC raise money? What is it? Is it because large corporations are looking at it and they're so unsure about the Democrats? Because normally corporations will give to both. They're hedging their bets.
2: Mm-hmm.
1: You know, you get some, we don't know who's going to win. And so we're going to give to both. Why can't the DNC? Because you hear about all this dysfunction, but precisely what is the problem? I can't think of the woman that was the bundler, you know, the fundraiser for Biden that ended up, remember, she left.
2: Right.
1: I don't know where she is right now. I haven't seen her, you know, do anything, but she just, you know, she gave up, you know, as a fundraiser. She said basically because the Democratic Party has gone crazy and they're just not, you know, you know, they're just not in the mainstream anymore. And so she just, you know, she left. But what is the actual problem? Why can't one of the two major political parties as a party, not individual candidates, but as a party, is it because business and special interests even look at them and just say, we don't know where the hell they're going to go because of the DSA? Is that the, and if you put, and this is where, you know, this is Carville, let me use the quote. If David Hogg wants to take over, I ain't stopping you. Go ahead, man. I really don't care. And I don't think at the end of the day, well, they might be fine people. I know some of them are not particularly determined. And it's just like, what? Where are you going? Do you want him or do you not want him? If you don't care, why are you suggesting him? Carville's, you know, in his throne or whatever it is, his bed throne that he does all these different interviews in at times doesn't make any sense. The question I would ask him precisely is, why can't they raise money? What is any corporation out there that would normally give

0: That's the first thing I read into it when I saw it at the Hill.
1: Yeah.
0: I want this new young group of individuals to come in and take over. They need to be more radical. That's what David Hogg was calling for in his very limited time.
1: Right.
0: As second in command. And that's,
1: for a week,
0: the first sergeant or whatever you call it there at the DNC. That was what he was screaming about. In fact, that was really what got him the boot. Think about that.
1: And that's why I look at Carville and go, what the hell are you talking about? You're saying the DSA is killing them, and then you're saying David Hogg should be the head of the DNC. None of it makes sense. It's like you're calling them dysfunctional. Your opinions are dysfunctional.
0: I get the impression that Carville wakes up every day and sees something and is not, and I mean, not the bubble of today, but the bubble of whatever post is in front of me right now. And then he jumps on it without thinking of anything. Forget about the bubble of today. He's in the bubble of right now. And then he sounds off on it. Get out of bed every once in a while. Maybe that much alcohol in your home isn't healthy.
1: He's not sick or anything, is he?
0: I hope not.
1: I haven't heard anything.
0: I haven't heard anything. But it seems like the guy posts from his bed a lot, and that's kind of creepy.
1: But I haven't seen anybody.
0: Even Epstein did that.
1: What I haven't seen is any coverage from any major media outlet, conservative or liberal. What is the precise? We know it's a story. The RNC one has like 175 million, and the DNC is in debt and trying to use anything that they have that they own as collateral to get loans to keep on going. Why? Why will not corporations and special interests give to the DNC? They can raise money for their specific candidates. What is the problem? Why can't they do it? Now, I'm okay with the DNC not being able to raise money. I'm just asking the question, what is changing? What in the landscape has changed over the last 2 years where the RNC is just getting money through the roof and the DNC might be holding an auction, or you might see them, Pawn Stars or whatever it is.
0: Yeah. Well, or they have to get a big celebrity dinner, $20,000 a plate or whatever. Julia Roberts comes in, and makes a big donation. They have to get the big donors, and they still have the big donors. George Soros is still very active. We know that.
1: Mm-hmm.
0: But the reason you can't get the grassroots and the reason you can't get the corporations on board, I believe, is very clear. Because of the direction of the party in those blue states, they know they want that nationwide. The Democrats want to make sure that that kind of policy is going to be a national policy. That's the attempt.
1: I go and I check it. I just put it into, AI, and I know all this stuff, but just like, okay, what is there anything new? Because in AI, in Google AI, they do, tell you what their references are. But it's like the DNC is struggling with fundraising due to donor fatigue from the 2024 election and frustration with leadership. About what? And then say over withheld post-election audits, high operational costs. Many donors and bundlers remain angry over how the money was spent during the 2024 presidential cycle, the withheld audits, low morale. Well, why would there be low morale? Carried over debts, expensive digital acquisition, dispersed spending. But you can make that case probably for any political party that they don't spend the money the way you wish them to spend the money. Why can't the DNC raise anything? Or do they look at it, do these bundlers look at it and go, we might as well give to a candidate because we know what the candidate will use the money for, which would be advertising.
0: Right. But it's, then it gets back to the content of the message. Yeah. And I think this is something that's been, I don't think it's slowly boiling, but certainly been on the pot for even going back further than 2 years. Go back to 2019. December 3rd, 2019, Kamala Harris bails out because first of all, she's just a weak candidate.

0: Nobody knows what she believes because she can't form a coherent sentence. But she had no money coming into her campaign, and she, you know, the morale was at an all-time low. But I think if you apply that outside of her inability to actually form a sentence and give a good speech, tell me who in the party has given a good speech that has really motivated people outside of the Democratic Party, outside of the radical faction of the Democratic Party.
1: Plattner.
0: Right? Really, who was it? It was Obama. If you want to talk about reaching out to outside the party and this euphoria that came about and led to the election of and his win in 2008, that was it.
1: Oh, okay, you don't mean Obama now, you mean Obama then.
0: Yeah.
1: Okay.
0: Yeah. Who was the last Democrat to do that? There isn't anybody doing that anymore. We're going to punish. So you want the private sector, who's going to get the brunt of that punishment, to give you checks? You want the big CEOs, the big money makers in those industries to write you checks as individuals?
1: Or is it a combination of the fact of they believe the money was spent wrong and they also see the direction and they look and go, you guys are being taken over by the DSA. We just can't support that.
0: Well, that and what direction? Because the rules change every day. I'm giving my money today because I believe in, you know, let's say it's Mamdani or, I don't know, AOC. And then all of a sudden, it just changes in a heartbeat because the rules, their rule book, changes every single day. So what are you investing in? You might be investing in one thing today, and then it's something totally different by the time you get to election day.
1: We are Red Eye Radio.
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0: Beer Red Eye Radio, he's Eric Carlin, and I'm Gary McNamara. I was thinking of Lindy Lee, who left the Democratic Party in late 2024 and was a loyal fundraiser for them for years. Actually, was started fundraising for Trump.
1: Yeah. It's interesting because a young lady by the name of Evan Barker, there was a piece in the New York Post the other day that I bookmarked. I was a ruthless fundraiser who helped progressives infiltrate the Democratic Party until it all became unbearable. And she said, in March of 22, I realized the weight of what progressives had become, and it was unbearable. This was my last straw. And she voted for Trump in 24. And this is somebody who said in high school she actually campaigned for Obama. She was a community organizer for Hillary Clinton in 2015. She did all these things helping, again, progressives infiltrate the Democratic Party, but it had gone too far, and in 24, and she wrote a book based on that called Nothing Left. Her name is Evan Barker, but it's really interesting to see this, because if it is happening from within, it was bound to happen, because identity politics builds this. Everybody has their own rule book now, and you don't belong. You're an oppressor. Even Mamdani, to a certain extent, is becoming an oppressor.
0: Oh, The Hill says Carville is recovering from hernia surgery.
1: Yeah. Get well soon.
2: A better life with Dr. Sanjay Gupta.
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1: And I'm Gary McNamara along with Eric Hurley. Fauci to testify later on today. We'll get to that in just 1 minute.
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1: You know, we've gone over the things that Fauci said and what the truth ended up being numerous times here, even in the past week and a half, knowing that Fauci was going to testify. Just wanted to talk a little bit about the response I saw on social media yesterday. There really was no response to what he said versus what the truth was from the left. What I saw yesterday was, Fauci's a great guy. He's really a great guy. I saw someone said, well, I don't believe he's evil. He's extremely vain. And yes, he did mislead and get a bunch of things wrong. Well, I forgot what was in the mainstream media say, well, yeah, it shows the contradictions, but there's no smoking gun. And I went, it's sort of like we've been asking the question, you know, what's transphobic mean? What does a smoking gun mean here? He can't be charged with anything except lying before Congress. Where what I want from this is a document in history of what we were told by officials like Fauci, and what the reality actually was, and why they were attempting to hide the truth. And there's no doubt in my mind at all, based on the evidence. I don't base it on the fact that Fauci once liked Trump, adored Trump, and then disliked Trump, and then liked Biden. I don't make my judgment that, oh, he's such a grandfatherly-like figure. None of that at all taints our impressions at all. It's simply what he said and what he did based on what we now know is fact, or what he did to hide any type of any other opinion. For example, as he did when it came to where COVID came from, where what he was saying in the diaries was not what he was saying in public, and he needs to be held accountable, or not accountable. We need to get because he's not going to be held accountable for it. You need to get him on record so the history cloud. I keep saying the history books. We won't be reading books by 2036, everything stops, as Elon Musk has said, money doesn't matter anymore or whatever. Mm. By the way, we'll have to talk about that one.
2: Mm-hmm.
1: But that's really all I saw. Nobody will actually address on the left what Fauci said privately based on what he said publicly. Now, the only other thing I saw, and they were jumping on it, was that, well, it was his diary, and the government has no business going in a diary. From what we know, everything that he wrote was on government servers. If you write it on government servers, it's not private. And it was so funny because there was a debate, Eric, yesterday going on, and they weren't a diary. They were on public, excuse me, they were on government government servers so you can have them. Yes, but they were still a diary and they were still his private thoughts. It's like, oh my God.
2: Yeah.
1: This is, you know, the de-evolution. Devo should have done a song on de-evolution of the internet, about social media.
2: Yeah.
1: Because it was just hysterical. And then that became the sidebar. It's like, well, can a diary be done? Well, of course a diary can be. You can call it whatever you want. He wrote stuff about what he believed, and it was different than what he was saying publicly, whatever the hell you want to call it.
2: Well, nobody's making the claim that it was illegal to obtain this information. Nobody from the beginning, in fact, tried
1: to.
2: In fact, the liberal activist media ignored it.
1: Yes.
2: And so now you look at it and say, is anybody debating whether he wrote this or not?
1: No.
2: They're not.
1: That's all that matters.
2: And right. So let's now get to the truth. The American people deserve the truth on this. And, you know, this is the same group. They built this adoration for him when he was telling them, too, to mask up. When he was telling, basically, because he brags about getting the school shut down.
1: Yeah.
2: And he lied about that.
1: Right. Yeah, he did on that. Absolutely.
2: But then in his diary, dear diary, how did he start those notes? Dear me, you are so wonderful. Everyone loves you. The Newsweek piece was so terrific.
1: Oh, God, I saw that. Yeah.
2: This is the kind of ego that comes with the kind of attention and power that you get in a situation like that. And for someone in that position, it's rare. Let's hope it's rare. Let's hope that we don't get to a pandemic with something else more dangerous, which is the whole point of getting to the truth. How did this happen?
1: I did see, because I went through so many comments. I did see, I don't know if I saved it or not. I'll see if I did, but I don't have that window up here at the moment where somebody was saying, don't you understand what was going on? There was pure panic. There was pure panic. And when there's pure panic, the truth should come out. You just don't say there was true panic, so whatever anybody says goes, because you'd never say that about a Republican.
2: Right.
1: If it was a Republican candidate or whatever. The more the crazy panic happens, the more important it is to know what the truth is. For example, putting seniors close together during COVID in nursing homes, and putting people that had COVID in there.
2: And we had already learned a lesson from that and how dangerous it was, yet Governor Cuomo at the time believed it wasn't that dangerous.
1: And so, the more the panic that is not the because there was so much panic, it justifies anything that he did. It doesn't.
2: No.
1: It's just the opposite.
2: No.
1: The whole role of scientists is not to panic.
2: Right. It's to get down to exactly how this happened. And, you know, this was the real tell in the back and forth between Fauci and Rand Paul was the fact that he was so evasive in his answers. Keep in mind, he's not in an elected position, right? He's not running for office yet. He's not there to do anything except talk about the science behind what happened.
1: Mm-hmm.
2: His expertise, his purview. And the only thing he did is run around in circles.
1: What would have been early on the right thing that you could say would be fair for Fauci to say, you know, because we know they held the meeting and it was basically 10 to 2 that the people in that meeting with Fauci, 10 to 2, believed that this thing could have been made, you know, could have been made by man.
2: Right.
1: This was done, and it was 10 to 2.
2: Right.
1: He didn't come out and say it was 10 to 2. He should have said, we have a meeting where the majority believe this and a minority believe that, and we're still searching it.
2: That's a solid answer.
1: Right,
2: and by the way, would be the truth.
1: Right.
2: And you don't have to commit one way or the other.
1: Right. Why couldn't he? Why could? And we're still doing research on it.
2: Right.
1: And I haven't made up my mind on it yet. But you don't sit there and say, especially when we know. Think about this. Oh, my gosh. I mean, they knew it. But in January, it was January he was saying that it didn't come from the market.
2: Yeah.
1: We weren't even, we were hardly talking about COVID in January.
2: No, in fact, it really didn't heat up until the end of February and into March.
1: Right. And then by April, May, where they're still talking about it came from the market.
2: Right.
1: And that, by the way, that helped drive the panic that nature created this. It means it could be anywhere, anywhere, anywhere, anywhere. If nature created it there, why can't it create it, you know, in the United States and 1,000 other places? People were talking, well, no, if we would have said, no, we believe it was man-made and probably came from Wuhan. That's the majority consensus at this particular moment.
2: Yeah.
1: And then you saw the whole thing about the CIA when he talked about the that was publicized a lot yesterday,
2: mm-hmm.
1: that the CIA had said, no, we believe that, you know, China is involved in this.
2: Right.
1: And then why? Because remember, when the president was calling it the China virus, remember how calling it the China virus was racist?
2: Oh, yeah.
1: That?
2: Yeah.
1: And you talked about it yesterday. Was it Pelosi going to Chinatown?
2: Going to Chinatown.
1: We won't deal with this racism.
2: Right.
1: You're bringing racism into anything, and this is simply a disease, and the goal is to figure out where it came from. And so you tell the truth. If you would have told the truth and said, no, we believe it came from this particular source, and probably the consensus from the scientists so far, early, the majority believe, not that there isn't a minority that doesn't believe otherwise, but the majority believe this, people would say, okay, we know where ground zero is. We know it's not going to just appear in Louisiana.
2: Well, you know, and for the left, it didn't break until Jon Stewart went on his buddy's TV show, Stephen Colbert.
1: When was that, 2022? Or what?
2: It was late in the game. And you could not talk about it on social media. If you tried to say anything about it, then you were going to be throttled. You were going to be shut down. Your account was going to be suspended. And he goes on, of all shows, the Colbert Show. And does his rant.
1: June 14th, 2021.
2: Yeah. So we're talking well over a year into this whole thing.
1: Yeah.
2: And you couldn't talk about it. You could not post anything. And the left and Stewart making the point in a funny way, but it was funny because it was true. It was observational humor that had every bit of truth behind it. And after that, the liberals just kind of broke away. They were just like, maybe we can talk about it. Maybe we can at least have a discussion about it. It started to break open. On the right, we were looking at it for what it was. There were things we didn't know in the first month, in the first 2 months, in the first 3 months. But we started to see the pattern.
1: Mm-hmm.
2: And quite frankly, we assess our own risks every single day. And we know with a virus that acts a lot like the flu, you protect the elderly. And you often protect children. And anybody with any underlying disease. And those were the basics. We knew that. But they wanted more control. And they were getting.
1: Well, that was initially on. Then we found out later you didn't have to protect the children.
2: Exactly. Right. That was the exception to that.
1: Right.
2: That with that virus, children actually in any age group were actually the safest.
1: Right. We are Red Eye Radio.
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0: We are Red Eye Radio. He's Eric Carly, and I'm Gary McNamara. I saw a number of people on X say, well, I believe Fauci's going to take the fifth. It's like, well, why? He doesn't need to take the fifth.
1: Yeah, right.
0: The only thing that they can, and Comer said it yesterday, as we know, he was pardoned. He was pardoned for anything he might have done.
1: Right.
0: So if he comes out and says, no, I stole money. I stole COVID money. I'm not accusing him of doing that. Hypothetically, couldn't do anything. The only thing he can be charged for is lying before Congress now. That's it.
1: Yeah.
0: Why would you take the fifth?
1: Right.
0: You would only take the fifth because you don't want to go down in history as somebody who said one thing in leading the COVID fight, you know, or believing one thing or not reporting the truth to the American people.
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0: The U.S. and Iran go on the attack again.
11: I'm Dave Anthony, Fox News. After a four-day break from a two-week flare-up of fighting, driving oil prices back up 3%.
12: CENTCOM says U.S. and Saudi fighter aircraft struck multiple terrorist logistics and weapons sites across eastern Iraq in a strong response to over 30 IRGC-directed aerial drone attacks in the last 72 hours. The unwarranted attacks against U.S. forces were not successful. The U.S. also says on Tuesday the IRGC launched multiple ballistic missiles from Iran in an attempted surprise attack on U.S. forces in the Middle East. All of the missiles were intercepted.
11: That's Fox's Madeline Rivera. The strikes come after Israel's Prime Minister Benjamin Netanyahu met with President Trump at the White House, telling Fox's Hannity after they're committed to not letting Iran have nuclear weapons.
13: It was great. It was one of the best meetings that we've had. And I always hate to disappoint our would-be critics.
11: Netanyahu also attended late Senator Lindsey Graham's funeral in Washington, and so did Ukraine's President Volodymyr Zelensky, who also says he had a good meeting with President Trump. And then Zelensky was at the U.S. Capitol when senators gave initial approval to a Russia and Iran sanctions bill.
14: It's not only about money, how to stop to finance this war, but it's also a big signal to Europe, big signal to Ukraine.
11: That Russia sanctions bill had long been pushed by Senator Graham and went to Ukraine days before his death, and at the funeral, President Trump said,
15: "He died doing the work he was born to do. He was truly a great politician."
11: Graham will be buried today in South Carolina after another funeral there. COVID controversy will be stirred back up at a Senate hearing this morning, led by Republican Rand Paul, who will question ex-Trump and Biden COVID advisor Dr. Anthony Fauci about private diary entries that have been made public.
16: We've probably never, ever seen people so completely at odds with their private thoughts and then publicly proclaiming the opposite of what they were truly saying in private.
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11: As people in South Carolina say a final goodbye today to late Senator Lindsey Graham with a funeral and burial, the U.S. Air Force is honoring him, renaming Joint Base Charleston.
20: The facility will soon be known as Joint Base Lindsey Graham, the news first reported by the Post and Courier in South Carolina. Graham spent 33 years in the military, both in active duty and in the South Carolina Air National Guard. He served mainly in the Judge Advocate General Corps and retired with the rank of colonel in 2015. In a letter dated July 27th, Secretary of the Air Force Troy Mink wrote that, quote, "Senator Graham's lifelong devotion to the military was shaped by his own military service and his public service in both the United States Senate and the United States House of Representatives." Senator Graham died July 11th. Kevin Uretsky, Fox News.
11: Federal Reserve policymakers will assess the economy a second day and then decide on interest rates.
21: The central bank winds down its fifth policy meeting of the year in Kevin Warsh's second as Fed chair. Many economists expect that the Fed will leave its benchmark funds rate unchanged at 3.5% to 3.75%. But it's not a sure thing. A renewed inflation scare has put a surprise increase in play. A pause in rates would mark five in a row following three consecutive rate cuts and six in total since September of 2024. Hillary Barsky, Fox News.
11: Somebody in Florida is waking up to a fortune, winning Mega Millions.
22: The Mega Jackpot is the largest prize for the lottery game this year and the 10th largest in the game's history. The unidentified winner can choose between the $800 million top prize or a one-time lump sum of $344 million before taxes. A Tuesday's win is the first time a Mega Millions jackpot has hit since March 17th, when the top prize went to a winner in Ohio.
11: Fox's Chris DeMeo on Wall Street. Stock futures are mixed like yesterday when the Dow surged up 500 points, but the Nasdaq dropped 55.
23: A better life with Dr. Sanjay Gupta.
1: Staying active every day will go a long way towards helping you live a happy, healthy, and pain-free life. 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It reinforces the alignment, stability, and coordinated muscle activation that supports how your body moves, whether you're doing strenuous exercise or simply going about your daily life. This is according to Dana Santis, a strength and conditioning specialist. 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
3: 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Gary McNamara and Eric Harley talk about everything from politics to social issues and news of the day. Whether you're up late or you're just starting your day, welcome to the show. From the Relief Factor Studios, this is Red Eye Radio.
0: All across America, we are Red Eye Radio. He is Eric Harley and I'm Gary McNamara. We've had a lot of talk since the DSA has come around about socialism and communism and free markets and capitalism and all that neat stuff. It's a great opportunity to talk about it. I was just looking at Jonathan Turley from yesterday on X. It appears that the majority of Spaniards are not feeling that warmth of collectivism. A new poll shows 6 out of 10 Spaniards hold negative opinions of the socialist prime minister's government. This is why socialists often have to wait for memories to pass to get young people, as in New York, to embrace their ideology. It is a cyclical boom and bust pattern where socialists wait for new generations to buy into the same failed policies of prior generations.
23: I've been saying that for years. It's cyclical. You wait for a new generation that knows nothing about it, you know, and that's exactly what happens. You know, it's interesting because I don't know to what extent young people are willfully ignorant and on what topics, but clearly anyone supporting the DSA is willfully ignorant or, for some demented reason, believes socialism and communism can work. Maybe they're buying into that whole thing that we heard a few times. Oh, but this is America. We can do it right. We'll do it differently. Doesn't work that way. And it never has. And it's interesting. I was watching the opening remarks. It was actually from C-SPAN. Margot Cleveland reposted it on X, and I forget the account that posted it, but it was Justice Scalia from years ago talking about what sets us apart. And it's not just the Bill of Rights. Our Constitution, the separation of powers, and it's a very interesting speech. In fact, I'll repost it. It's a very interesting speech that he gave, and he was absolutely right. And the thing is they believe these individuals are either clueless or they want to be part of the power grab. Because if you're clueless and you think you're going to get something out of it, and there were plenty of those during the Obama years, they thought things were going to change. They were going to, you know, he's going to pay for my house. He's going to pay for my car. He's going to, you know, do all of this. There were people, the day that the Affordable Care Act was signed into law, there were people calling doctor's offices saying, I want an appointment because Obamacare. So there are plenty of people out there that are willfully ignorant. And we say willfully ignorant. You've got to go out of your way to not know the facts these days because everyone has a smartphone. You can't make an excuse in 2026.
0: I think one of the best things that has come up, though, is Mamdani's grocery store.
23: Yeah.
0: Because, you know, you and I always, we look not what's being said necessarily inside the Beltway, even though what you can get on social media at times is still within the Beltway, but it's, you know, maybe it is more people that agree what's inside the Beltway, but are actually outside the Beltway, but mm-hmm. they pay attention to it. Mm-hmm. But, you know, we know you can tell by social media if the liberals believe they have a point.
23: Yeah.
0: They right. will come out and defend it. You know, you and I were talking about the whole Fauci thing, and it was like, okay, what are they going to come out? What are they, and the first thing I saw yesterday was a bunch of posts saying, these are his private diaries. I'm like, okay, that's the first shot. It's false because they were done on government servers, and that's going to be the answer to it. That was the answer that was gotten. But, you know, that was, okay, let's throw whatever we can, you know, at the wall and then just, you know, see where it goes. But, you know, of course, it was a bunch of malarkey. Yeah. And with the grocery stores, do you see any liberal? I've not seen a liberal say this is a great idea. Because any liberal knows they understand the bureaucracy that is created. You know, we talked about the amount of money we've gone through, what it costs to build and start up a grocery store in the private sector compared to how Mamdani is doing it. We've talked about how socialists and communists have to lie. You're going to have cheap groceries, 30% off on these particular items. We've already told you what's going to happen. And the fact is, they aren't because they have a superior business model being able to lower prices 30%. They're simply having somebody else pay for it.
23: Mm-hmm.
0: And so the entire thing is a lie. And as we said, liberals can't argue with the point, the old Milton Friedman point, that if you're going to have welfare, get rid of the bureaucracy. Don't have 27 departments handing out money. You create an unnecessary bureaucracy. Simply say, bring last year's earnings,
23: mm-hmm.
0: show us your ID, and we'll give you $100 a week.
23: Yeah.
0: Go to the grocery store and get what you want.
23: If their goal was to help people.
0: Right. If they really cared, that's what they would do. They would not set up a bureaucracy where so much of the money is wasted and not going to the people that they claim to help. Because there's only going to be a very small portion of what's in the grocery store that will be 30% off or 30% lower, which somebody else is actually paying for. It's not really 30% lower. Why are you creating a grocery store where the majority of things will be market priced, yet you have a huge bureaucracy running it?
23: Yeah.
0: Why?
23: Yeah, it's, you know, this is again, a demonstration of, well, it's an attempt at a demonstration to show that the government can own things and make it right.
0: Let me change this. You would have to, because you know what's going to happen if you just give out the money. It's not going to be paid for groceries. You would have to, with the local groceries in whatever area you wish to develop, you know, more access to people being able to get groceries, you would give a voucher to them that could only be used at that particular store.
23: Food stamps. That's what I said yesterday. Right. Yeah. Yeah, you just give them food stamps.
0: Right. Food
23: city,
0: stamps would be
23: city,
0: right. City,
23: food city stamps. Administered food right. stamps if is you, the way to go.
0: Right.
23: If you actually really want to help people.
0: Right. If you truly cared about the people that you claim that you care about, you would make it so they could just go to a regular grocery store with the money that they have. You would not set up something where so much is wasted in a bureaucracy. That is the proof that Mandani actually doesn't care about you.
23: Right.
0: Argue that point, liberals. You can't.
23: Nope.
0: Did you see that? The small business people, I just love this one. Oh, my God. The immigrant community has filed suit against Mamdani creating unfair competition. And it's the immigrant community, the bodegas, whatever. The immigrant. So Mamdani is working against the immigrant community also.
23: Well, you know what's funny is that I always pictured the government-owned grocery stores, the Mamdani's, come shop at Mamdani's store. I pictured it basically as a bodega because it was going to be limited in its offerings. And it was going to be, you know, smaller than your massive stores. These aren't going to be giant stores. The last thing you want, by the way,

0: Yeah.
1: So all that stuff is going to be gone, which means you're not going to have the same supply chain run. There are going to be, just like in the Soviet Union, major empty spots on shelves. And the media is going to be walking through with cameras. And if the media is not doing it, YouTubers will be doing it.
0: Oh, yeah. Yeah.
1: Don't get Michael Rappaport started. He'll be the first one in with a camera. And that's what you're going to see. You're going to see how sad it really is and how horrible the idea is. But I want to go back to what you said a minute ago. Who out there on the left is promoting this as a great idea?
0: Yeah.
1: Aside from Mamdani. In fact, Mamdani is in, he's against the ropes. He's in defensive posture. He's having to answer specific questions. This goes back to that group of individuals, and it was a significant group that said they, before the election, they were going to vote for Mamdani, but they also believed his ideas wouldn't work. I can't explain. They just liked the guy. And it was just going to be based on that. I don't know. I can't tell you. But this is what happens. What should you see? What do you normally see? Even the Green New Deal had more Democrats on board trying to push it.
0: Oh, right? Yeah. Oh, yeah.
1: And it's a horrible, I mean, it would be a massive, massive step toward communism.
0: Right.
1: And you had, but you had Democrats out there pushing it and pushing it and pushing it. In this case, Mamdani seems to be the only one, or anybody in his administration. And where is the hype? Because wouldn't you, even if you're not in New York, let's not even include AOC. If you're a Democrat outside of New York, wouldn't you want to demonstrate that this could work? This is going to work. This is a great idea. This is why it's going to work. And eventually we could do this nationwide. Wouldn't that be the hype?
0: Yeah. Yeah.
1: I haven't
0: I haven't seen even the DSA jump behind. You would think that they would jump
1: behind. That's a great point.
0: You know, they would jump behind nationalized grocery stores.
1: Right.
0: Now, they talk about, you know, all large corporations should be government owned. So maybe they've just thrown,
1: maybe they've thrown that in.
0: They've just thrown that
1: it's
0: in.
1: It's a given that it would be grocery stores. Yeah. Okay.
0: Right. Just a given.
1: Yeah.
0: It's like, well, no, we don't need to talk about it because it's going to be a given. And
1: yeah. The People's Republic of Kroger. I like Kroger the way it is. Leave it alone. It's, you know, it's the, it, but this is, that's it. That's, they, this would be, and by the way, we asked yesterday because something came up, but there was a line about the workers. And we were wondering if that means they would be prevented from forming a union.
0: From preventing, yeah, because we had seen that it's the, what was the word? What was the wording that was used?
1: I forget.
0: Because you and I saw the wording.
1: Forget what it was.
0: And I asked the question, does that mean they can't strike?
1: Right.
0: Are you taking away their ability to strike?
1: Right.
0: Is that what you're doing there?
1: They get a government city union, you know, but they don't get the, and are those, now it says, you know, there's going to be private sector involvement here, but there also has to be on the ground in those stores. There would have to be some government, some city workers, right? I mean,
0: private contractors are going to run the stores, they say.
1: Well, that's what they say, but right. At some level, where is that divide?
0: Right.
1: Where does
0: exactly.
1: The city start a stop right. And the private sector or the contractor, you know, it's all in, you know, it's all one and the same because they have to play by the city's rules. Whoever the contractor is.
0: The biggest kick I got out of it hasn't happened yet, but I was anticipating it was when I saw the immigrant business owners sue Mamdani, citing unfair competition. And I want to see the defense of the city. Well, these immigrants are ripping us off.
1: Yeah.

0: Exactly.
1: I would see that coming from me.
0: You know, I mean...
1: It's not the immigrants. The Jews are controlling the immigrants who own the bodegas.
0: Oh, well, it will be... If the left is spouting it, you know there's going to be anti-Semitism in there.
1: It's like I was trying to figure out how do you get anti-Semitism into the argument.
0: That'll be it. I'm sure someone's going to mention. What?
1: The Jews own the commercial property that the immigrants buy, and so if we again do price controls on even commercial real estate,
0: right?
1: I'm sorry.
0: Well, you know, and that's their conundrum, is that they're not going to be able to promote it. You can't. How do you even advertise it? What's it going to be on the mayor's website, on the city website? I mean, you know, it's going to be all over the news. They're going to get a lot of free advertising. When the first store finally opens, I don't even know when that's going to be. They pushed it back. And the costs are skyrocketing as compared to what they said initially going to be.
1: It'll be mob day one.
0: Oh, yeah. No, I think out of curiosity.
1: If I lived
0: there, I would go out of curiosity.
1: So would I, yeah.
0: I'd be like Michael Rappaport with my camera going, but I'd definitely want to check it out.
1: And I think you asked one of the best questions yesterday. Will shoplifting be encouraged because they're only trying to get food?
0: Well, that's
1: at the government grocery store.
0: Right. Because if they're stealing food, they're only trying to feed their families.
1: We are Red Eye Radio.
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3: Extreme heat in the western two-thirds of the nation is expected to continue. An example of this record-breaking heat from USDA meteorologist Brad Rippey.
4: Saturday, July 25th, we actually saw an all-time record high temperature of 112 degrees in Rapid City, South Dakota.
3: And while high temperatures are expected to back off slightly this week, potential ag impacts remain.
4: Putting a tremendous amount of stress on rangeland and pastures, as well as rain-fed summer crops. And even for irrigated crops, those temperatures get up in the 110-degree range, and that can really take a toll on those crops, not to mention boosting irrigation demands to an extreme level just to keep crops somewhat healthy in that extreme heat.
3: Relief, however, comes to the Central Plains this week, as leakage to the southwestern monsoon is bringing both cloudiness and rains to parts of the region. I'm Rod Bain reporting for the U.S. Department of Agriculture in Washington, D.C.
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0: Beer Runner Radio. He's Eric Harley, and I'm Gary McNamara. So we started this out talking about Jonathan Turley, talking about Spain and how 6 and 10 now don't like the socialist prime minister, where socialism is going in Spain. And he made the point. He goes, look, they just wait out generations.
1: Yeah.
0: It's cyclical, as we've talked about before,
1: right,
0: and it comes back again. But if you look at history, if you look at the history of economic of economic societies, you know, it's the one that works the most is the one that's voluntary.
1: Sure.
0: Yeah. And that's free markets.
1: Yep.
0: When you start coercing people, you start perverting the marketplace.
1: Yep.
0: And when government starts wanting to control the means of production and, you know, and own corporations, that's when the people that claim they hate monopolies love the ultimate monopoly.
1: Yes.
0: That's using other people's money.
1: Right.
0: It's amazing.
1: Yeah.
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4: If I were to ask you what makes for a good night's sleep, you'd probably say a dark, quiet room, not too many things on your mind. 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
0: All right, so I was just going through, again, social media yesterday, and it's like, oh, Fetterman's appearing a lot. Let's hear what John has to say.
11: All right.
0: Remember how liberal people thought he was going to be.
11: Yeah.
0: Remember
11: yeah.
0: that?
11: Oh, yeah, sure.
0: And now his popularity with Republicans is, probably 40, 50 points higher than Democrats.
11: Oh, yeah, I'd say probably. Yeah.
0: But here's Fetterman on CNBC. Here we go.
15: I agree. That's my point. It's like I said that on my own socials. I'm like, this is not a big tent kind of like, well, abolish prisons, abolish the border, abolish the presidency, abolish the Pentagon. I mean, these are crazy people. And now they are electing people across our country, Colorado, even in my own state, definitely in New York City right now. And some of those people like Mandami are doing dangerous thing. Could you imagine if I just announced that I'm going to arrest so-and-so in Pennsylvania, or you're not welcome here in my state? He's a clown, and now he's putting the list of people that owns homes in New York. Don't put people on lists. They haven't done anything wrong. And they're behaving in truly bizarre ways, and that seems like what the DSA wants more and more. And now, why aren't more Democrats? It's incumbent on us, Republican and Democrat side, to police your own ranks.
0: Let's get more from Fetterman here. Here we go.
15: This is not a big tent kind of like, well, abolish prisons, abolish the border, abolish the presidency, abolish the Pentagon. I mean, these are crazy people.
0: Okay, it's the same one. The intro was, it said it was different. But let's go to, this is, again, another Democrat. This is Melissa DeRosa, remember, who worked for Cuomo.
11: Yeah.
0: Yeah. All right. Remember, all right. She's a Democrat. Here we go. All right.
16: I don't know who in the DSA brain trust is sitting around saying it's a good idea to unleash the cast of One Flew Over the Cuckoo's Nest within 100 days of the midterms, because right now the best thing that the Republican Party has going for them is the DSA media tour.
11: I mean, seriously, it's the only lively part of the party, right? It's and I say lively because it's getting all the attention. They are doing every media, any and every media. They're doing the more right-leaning media. The DSA is out there.
0: I saw this article, Abigail Anthony, National Review. They have no idea what we think. The online discord about ideological bias in academia proves that leftists do not know what conservative beliefs are. In the past week, there has been some popular threads and insightful discussions on social media about the presence of conservatives and conservatism, or more accurately, the lack thereof in universities. Below, I paraphrase responses contributed by individuals defending the state of academia in no particular order. All right. And this is what she's doing to make her point. Conservatives oppose education itself. This is what the left's saying. Conservatives oppose education itself, independent of what is being taught at educational institutions or how they lean politically, and therefore do not train enough qualified people to work at universities. Universities are for literate people. Therefore, conservatives are excluded. Universities do not directly discriminate against conservatives on the basis of ideology. They simply maintain rigorous intellectual and scholarly standards that conservatives fail to meet. Conservatives necessarily hold conservative beliefs, none of which are intellectually defensible positions, and therefore conservatives are unfit for academia. Five, conservatives support Trump, so they must be stupid and therefore do not belong in universities. Intelligent people lean to the left, and because academia is for intelligent people, academia leans to the left. Academia leans to the left because reality and truth lean to the left. Universities do have viewpoint diversity by virtue of having different disciplines and specialized schools. Therefore, the complaints about a lack of viewpoint diversity is unfounded.
11: Right.
0: Yeah. Conservatives are almost always bad writers and therefore do not meet scholarly standards.
11: Okay.
0: Conservatives are anti-intellectual and do not believe in the underlying methodologies necessary for producing legitimate scholarship. An example of conservatives rejecting methodology is apparent in their belief that there are two biological sexes. So you are not an intelligent person. You're anti-intellectual if you believe in the science of biology.
11: Mm-hmm.
0: By the way, that's the only thing that they bring up, which, of course, is the worst thing that they could possibly bring up.
11: Yeah.
0: Because the anti-intellectuals are the ones that are defined science.
11: Right.
0: But what's really interesting is I disagree with the premise of the article in National Review. They have no idea what we think. Yes, they do. That's why they won't debate. That's why they won't actually say, you know, for example, the conservatives are right. Socialism isn't going to work in grocery stores. They don't argue that point.
11: Right.
0: They're not arguing the points. You know, they're trying, as we know, since they brought up the radical transgender movement, that if you believe that there are two biological sexes, that you're anti-intellectual. How? They won't argue the point. We know that. We know how, you know, how it goes in the radical transgender movement. You shut down the conversation. You need to shut up. You're transphobic. It's name calling. They don't want to discuss the issues. It's just the opposite. I disagree with Abigail. I think they know exactly where Republicans stand. They don't believe they can debate them, which is why they demonize them.
11: Well, and you demonize in order to avoid the debate.
0: Exactly.
11: You call them bigots.
0: Yeah.
11: You call them, you know, whatever. And that's been their approach. You look at the DSA. They're not really even debating anything. It's not even a real debate. Well, you're pushing socialism. You're pushing no national defense. Yep, we sure are. You're pushing no police. Yep, we sure are. It's not a real debate. They're just, it's like they think they've won and the debate is over, that they've moved past the debate.
0: Well, when you think about it, you know, I'm going to try this now. When I travel again, if I have time, I've got to stop by the hotel that I stay in. I got to stop by the bar again and see if I can find more liberals. I've done that since about 4 months ago when I met that couple, 4 or 5 months ago. Remember that couple I was telling you about?
11: Mm-hmm.
0: Completely clueless, had no idea what was going on. No idea. Yet we're standing strong in their positions. And I said, Well, yeah, but this is the way that it is. I can show you, you know, where it is. I can show you where you can find it from sources that you... I don't believe anything in the media. Then how did you come to your opinion? I got a blank stare back. If you don't believe, what do you believe then?
11: Where did you learn what you believe?
0: They couldn't tell me. And I would love just to bring up everything that we've, you know, been bringing up about, you know, socialism and everything else, and see whether they actually, you know, what they actually know about socialism.
11: Yeah.
0: Because you make a great point. They're not debating. You know, for example, what I'd like to ask them is this. What's taking over the Democratic Party is a Democratic Socialist of America. The leadership says they're all part of the Big Tent.
11: Yeah.
0: Right?
11: Right.
0: So, can you run it, when you think, talk to the average normal person, we want to get rid of the police, defund the police, open borders.
11: No national defense.
0: And no national defense.
11: No Senate.
0: No... Yeah, but before you even get there, because they have no concept of the separation of powers. I don't want to, Eric, I don't want to make this too complicated.
11: You don't
0: want to
11: confuse them?
0: I don't want to make it too complicated.
11: Yeah, that's a good point.
0: I want to get to the basic instinct of government is there to protect you.
11: Yeah.
0: But defund the police, defund Border Patrol and ICE, because now that's the DSA saying that. They said that last week, the co-chair.
11: Right.
0: No, we don't want it. We don't want anybody on the borders.
11: Right.
0: Nobody, no police, nobody on the borders, no military, nothing. We just exist as a geographical area. Right. Who's for that one? Who on the Democrat side is for that? And why are you saying that that should be part of our big tent? Now, we can get into the next part with the no Senate and no Senate, no president, no Supreme Court, because people go, well, there's going to be one. No, there will not be one as we know it. It will not be a president of the United States. It will be someone chosen by the legislature, which would just be the House. And the Supreme Court would be under the whims of the House. You would have, you know, when you start thinking of one-party control, what comes to your mind?
11: Mm.
0: I don't know, the Politburo? The Soviet Union.
11: Yeah.
0: But, I mean, the argument, it's interesting because all the people from the DSA are young and stupid.
11: Yeah.
0: They have no idea of history at all.
11: No.
0: And that's why they go in there with this arrogant confidence. Like, what do you mean? Well, prisons. No, we're going to have to evolve out of them because once you get rid of poverty, there's not going to be any criminals anymore.
11: Right.
0: Out of your freaking mind? Have you paid attention to history at all?
11: Yeah, because no one would murder out of just anger.
0: Right.
11: Or some type of psychosis.
0: Eric, what you don't know realizes everybody wants to work hard and earn a legitimate living.
11: If Jeffrey Dahmer just had a little more money. Wow, what defense would they make for him?
0: Well, I can see...
11: I don't know who he was trying to feed.
0: I can see AOC. If you just fed them more Cheerios, we wouldn't have serial killers.
11: That's right. That's the problem. It's all this cereal. Then Bernie would chime in saying, we had too many choices of cereal.
0: No, it's the lack of cereal.
11: Yeah.
0: The argument can go both ways here.
11: Yeah. No, Bernie's going to be on the aisle. Look at all the choices in cereal.
0: No, you're right.
11: This is a problem.
0: No, I was wrong. It's not the lack of cereal. It's the sugar in the cereal.
11: Yes. The cereal killers are trying to do good by eliminating all the sugar in children's diets. Wait for it. Because it just keeps getting more and more ignorant. It's not going to be long. It isn't going to be long.
0: Wow.
11: Yeah. I just don't know what's going to come next from the left. I don't know what they're going to promote and try and justify. If the economy is great, people won't have a need to commit a crime.
0: and the economy will be great because government will own all the businesses.
11: That's right.
0: And then government will care.
11: And we won't have police, but we're going to have to police you, so we'll have our police.
0: Now, we're going to limit the profits. Remember, as the DSA official position, no double-digit profits for anybody.
11: Yeah. Yeah, that's, you know, of course.
0: And so,
11: well, I don't know why you would have single-digit profits.
0: Well, they didn't. That was the fallback position,
11: yeah, right,
0: from that representative from the DSA last week.
11: Yeah.
0: Well, then what would the profit be? Well, certainly not double digits. Well, then 9%, 8%, 7%,
11: and
0: 6%.
11: Why any profits?
0: Yeah.
11: If the government can provide.
0: Wow, that'd be a great idea. Then why any profits?
11: Why any profits?
0: If you're going to limit profits, why have any profits?
11: My neighbor's getting 9% profit. I'm only getting 1% profit.
0: That's not fair.
11: That's not fair.
0: We need to equalize profits.
11: That's right. 0.0.
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0: Teal is out as the city's managing director. Mayor Jerome Parker made the announcement yesterday, immediately naming director of Philly's Clean and Green Initiatives, Carlton Williams, as his replacement. Teal has served in the role since the start of 2024 after holding other positions since 2019. Police are investigating the shooting of a man in the Fern Rock section. Shots were fired at a home on North Warnock Street early yesterday morning as medics rushed the man to the hospital where he was admitted in stable condition. No word on any arrests on this case. Part of I-81 in Cumberland County is open again after a crash involving multiple 18-wheelers. Officials say three tractor-trailers were involved in a wreck near New Kingstown Tuesday afternoon. Two northbound lanes were closed throughout the evening, causing heavy traffic on the interstate. No injuries were reported. In other news, a Gettysburg man is being charged with abuse of a corpse in connection to the death of his roommate. State police say Anastasio Gonzalez Larios admitted to dumping 48-year-old Oliverio Soto Escobar's body in a wooded area in Adams County after he found him dead in a bedroom. Troopers said he also admitted to cleaning the bedroom after Soto Escobar's death. The investigation is ongoing. Authorities continue to investigate threats towards Pennsylvania Governor Josh Shapiro and his wife by a Cumberland County prison inmate. State police say SCI Camp Hill inmate Corey Bennett wrote letters threatening the governor, the first lady, and the governor's residence that he planned to send to two separate county clerks before they were found. Acting State Police Commissioner George Bivens said Bennett's threat specifically mentioned using gang members to try and inflict violence. Bivens added that this is the latest instance of what he called an unbelievable rise of threats of political violence tracked by Pennsylvania State Police. Pittsburgh Steelers quarterback Aaron Rodgers has no doubts this will be his last season. The 42-year-old said there's no debate about whether he'll hang up his helmet for good, this after DK Metcalf speculated about a possible 23rd NFL campaign. I'm Juan Arango, and you're up to date with Radio PA.
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0: Okay, I'm not even going to try to name it this time because I'll just say the spin doctors again. Fortunately, on the podcast, I shouldn't have drawn attention to it because you will not hear the music. You could think, man, Dean's right about everything, and someone there at the Chris Plant Show really likes the spin doctors. But I couldn't do that. I couldn't deceive all of you. I want to talk about Iran here in the time we have before the bottom of the hour break, which you should stick around for. Trump threatens to hit Iran hard following missile attack on U.S. assets. Again, the writer in me, I'm not a fan of this word, threatens. The president says things, and it should not be taken as a threat. He should act on them. Saudi Arabia has joined U.S. military strikes on Iranian proxies. And Saudi Arabia also joined the attack on Iran early in the war, which meant they were joining Israel. And I wish we had more focus, maybe if we had a press that was more interested in telling the stories of what's going on and not just favoring one side and one narrative. That is incredible. Just think about that for a minute. I keep citing my own columns, but I seem to be the only one I can cite because I'm the only one saying these things. And boy, that sounded a little arrogant, didn't it? But it's true. What happened to the Arab street? Those of you old enough to remember the two Gulf Wars, remember the Arab street? This was one of these abstract things that was cited, just like the experts and the norms that only other people could define. That was not in our power to do so. And what happened? They didn't say a word. They haven't said a word about Israel going into Gaza. They haven't said a word about the Iran war because they're not Arabs, by the way. They know that the people there, the Ayatollahs, have been targeting them all along, have been causing trouble in their backyard with their proxies like Hezbollah and Hamas. And they didn't say a word. Now you have Saudi Arabia joining the U.S. But my criticism is of this strategy, this little piecemeal approach. This is the subject of my most recent column in the New York Sun. You can go read it at nysun.com. I don't say that because I get paid by the click. I say it because I genuinely believe in our mission there. Trump's applying the art of the deal, but he's overlooking what America did to win its greatest victories. And that was, if you're going to go into a war, you do what Theodore Roosevelt said. The biggest sin is hitting soft. Don't hit a man at all if you don't have to. But if you do, put him to sleep. Throw your Sunday punch. That's what I'd like to see in Iran. Let's get back to the break. Let's hear what's going on in the world and pay some bills. Thanks so much for sticking with me. I, again, am your host, Dean Carianis, sitting in for Chris Plant. Nobody like him. There's only one Chris Plant. I know it because I read it on his website.
1: This is a Radio PA news update. Adam Teal is out as the city's managing director. Mayor Jerome Parker made the announcement yesterday, immediately naming director of Philly's Clean and Green Initiatives, Carlton Williams, as his replacement. Teal has served in the role since the start of 2024 after holding other positions since 2019. Police are investigating the shooting of a man in the Fern Rock section. Shots were fired at a home on North Warnock Street early yesterday morning as medics rushed the man to the hospital where he was admitted in stable condition. No word on any arrests on this case. Part of I-81 in Cumberland County is open again after a crash involving multiple 18-wheelers. Officials say three tractor trailers were involved in a wreck near New Kingstown Tuesday afternoon. Two northbound lanes were closed throughout the evening, causing heavy traffic on the interstate. No injuries were reported. In other news, a Gettysburg man is being charged with abuse of a corpse in connection to the death of his roommate. State police say Anastasio Gonzalez Larios admitted to dumping 48-year-old Oliverio Soto Escobar's body in a wooded area in Adams County after he found him dead in a bedroom. Troopers said he also admitted to cleaning the bedroom after Soto Escobar's death. The investigation is ongoing. Authorities continue to investigate threats towards Pennsylvania Governor Josh Shapiro and his wife by a Cumberland County prison inmate. State police say SCI Camp Hill inmate Corey Bennett wrote letters threatening the governor, the first lady, and the governor's residence that he planned to send to two separate county clerks before they were found. Acting State Police Commissioner George Bivens said Bennett's threats specifically mentioned using gang members to try and inflict violence. Bivens added that this is the latest instance of what he called an unbelievable rise of threats of political violence tracked by Pennsylvania State Police. Pittsburgh Steelers quarterback Aaron Rodgers has no doubts this will be his last season. The 42-year-old said there's no debate about whether he'll hang up his helmet for good, this after DK Metcalf speculated about a possible 23rd NFL campaign. I'm Juan Arango and you're up to date with Radio PA.
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4: If I were to ask you what makes for a good night's sleep, you'd probably say a dark, quiet room, not too many things on your mind. But every night when you go to get some Z's, how often do you really think about the temperature in your bedroom? Temperature may be one of the most underappreciated factors in sleep. That's according to the Senior Vice President of Research and Scientific Affairs at the National Sleep Foundation. We often hear about lights and screens and stress, but even modest changes in temperature and airflow can influence both how quickly you fall asleep and how deeply you stay asleep. Most experts will recommend a room temperature of 60 to 67 degrees Fahrenheit. You might also experiment with your sheets and what you actually wear to bed. Play around a bit and see what improves your sleep. You might be delightfully surprised. I'm Dr. Sanjay Gupta, helping you live a better life.
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0: News Update.
1: A Cumberland County prison inmate is accused of threatening Governor Josh Shapiro and his wife. State police say 34-year-old Corey Bennett of Knoxville, Tennessee, wrote two letters at SCI Camp Hill last week threatening Governor Shapiro, First Lady Lori Shapiro, and the governor's residence in Harrisburg. Troopers say the letters were intended for two separate county clerks, but were intercepted before being sent. Bennett is being charged with making terroristic threats. A Little Debbie delivery driver is accused of running a snack scam along his Washington County route. John Schaefer has a story.
2: Police say 39-year-old James Powell allegedly created more than $13,000 in fake orders from stores last year, then sold the products for cash at flea markets. The investigation began after authorities in Ohio contacted Washington police. Powell is facing charges including forgery and theft by deception.
1: In other news, a new study shows eating an avocado every day reduces the risk of heart disease in obese adults. The findings out of Penn State University show eating avocados regularly reduces low-density lipoprotein particles. These are proteins that transport bad cholesterol in the blood. Authors of the study suggest the reduction translates into a roughly 4% reduction in heart disease risk amongst those who are obese. The Pennsylvania Fish and Boat Commission is providing a grant funding to 16 educational projects in 13 counties across the state. Those funds are intended to promote new and renewed interest in fishing and boating across the Commonwealth. In the western Pennsylvania area, the grants were awarded by the commission to the Anglers Fishing Club of Pittsburgh, Fishing for Memories, Inc. in Butler County, and the California Area School District in Washington County as well. The lottery ticket sold in Fayette County for this past Saturday's Powerball drawing is worth $1 million. The ticket sold at a South Union Township Walmart. The estimated jackpot for tomorrow night's Powerball drawing is $663 million. I'm Juan Arango, and you're up to date with Radio PA.
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6: How often do you stop to wonder whether you should share something that's revealing? Maybe even embarrassing, with a partner, a friend, or even your boss. In her new book called Revealing, The Underrated Power of Oversharing, behavioral scientist Leslie John says doing just that can help you deepen relationships that are vital to your life. We need people to trust us in order to get things like love, friendship, and career success. That's what she told us. When you make yourself vulnerable by revealing something sensitive, it does make other people trust you. In turn, when you ask someone to reveal something about themselves, showing that interest will generally lead someone to like you more. Why? Because people like to be asked about themselves, she says. It also signals that they are discriminating and choosy, but in a good way. I'm Dr. Sanjay Gupta, helping you live a better life.
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1: All right, Rand Paul, chairman of the committee today in the United States Senate, going after Anthony Fauci. They hauled in as a witness. He had his lawyer alongside him, who apparently was told not to sit at the table with Fauci. You can have counsel with you, but you're supposed to sit in those chairs behind the witness. And instead, this guy pulled up right to the side of the table like he had to feed Anthony Fauci his baby food or something. You know, he's like right there up against him, squeezed up against his shoulder. And this would come up later in the hearing as Rand Paul would confront the attorney. I'll get to that. But first, Rand Paul going after Anthony Fauci. I have to say, I'm very, very happy with Rand Paul's aggression on this subject. I think a lot of Americans should be grateful to all of us, should be grateful to have a senator who's really dug in on this. I've had my differences with Rand Paul, no doubt. For those of you who've been with me for a while, you know we had a big blow up last year. Not a huge one, but we disagreed with one another politely on the air about the big beautiful bill. I was much more insistent about border security and that legislation than he was. He was more concerned at that time about accruing more money in the national debt, which I'm very concerned about. But I thought, hey, you know, Senator Paul, let's get that border up, shall we? Let's get our border secure. Let's deport all of these illegals who are in our country. So that's where I was on that issue. But boy, am I enthusiastic about what he's doing here. Here's Rand Paul confronting Anthony Fauci today.
2: Admit that the risk of this dangerous research exceeded any possible benefits. Ask forgiveness and pledge to help our government devise safeguards so a man-made epidemic never happens again. Instead of an apology, you have for years avoided responsibility. Regarding the lockdowns, you argue that you did not personally issue every lockdown order, close every school, or impose every mandate. But officials across the country invoked your authority to justify these decisions. And you presented your recommendations not as judgments open to debate, but as dictates of science itself. Your own words demonstrate that you understood the influence you exercised. On March 14th, 2020, you wrote,

0: Rand Paul did give Anthony Fauci's attorney the heave-ho in the middle of the hearing. Apparently, ahead of the hearing, the lawyer was like, hey, I'm going to sit at the table next to Fauci. And Rand Paul said, no, you're not. That's for the witness. You want to sit anywhere? You can sit behind them. You can give them advice, but you sit behind them. You don't sit at the table. That's for the witness. You're not the witness. The guy sat at the table anyway, annoying Rand Paul, who I think is kind of easily annoyed, actually, by reputation. And then the guy starts running his suck in the middle of the hearing. And Rand Paul goes, I didn't call on you. You're not recognized. You're not a witness here. How about this? Security, get that guy out of the room. Listen.
1: Not recognized by the committee or the chair. If he speaks again, he will be

0: News Update.
1: Experts say a downburst is responsible for damage to trees and utility poles in Ligonier yesterday afternoon. First responders were called after issues were first reported around 5:30 p.m. National Weather Service meteorologist Matt Brody explains a downburst occurs when a strong updraft suspends rain and hail in the sky until the precipitation gets too heavy and it falls to the ground in a concentrated area. A new deputy superintendent is going to work with Pittsburgh Public Schools. Theodore Thompson III has been hired by PPS with a three-year contract beginning next Monday. Thompson has over 25 years of experience in urban school districts, previously holding education leadership positions in Baltimore, Philadelphia, D.C., amongst others. Thompson will also be working with Superintendent Wayne Walters to oversee academics and operations at Pittsburgh schools. In other news, a Philadelphia postal worker is facing federal charges after investigators say he severely beat a co-worker with a large steel pipe. John Schaefer's details.
2: Police say it happened at the USPS Processing and Distribution Center in Eastwick. According to court documents, 36-year-old Stephen Lewis confronted the employee on July 21st after hearing the co-worker had been talking behind his back. Investigators say Lewis grabbed a nearly 5-foot-long, 25-pound safety bar from mail equipment and struck the victim in the chest and head. The employee was knocked unconscious, suffered a fractured cheekbone, and needed 18 stitches. Court documents say Lewis later admitted to the attack.
1: Many businesses in Latrobe are set to see a boost in sales with the return of the Pittsburgh Steelers to training camp. Players are reporting to St. Vincent College today, with the first public practice being planned for tomorrow. The owners of campus area eatery Sharky's Cafe say they usually see business go up by 30-40% while the Steelers are in town. The team's annual night practice at Latrobe Memorial Stadium is planned for a week from Saturday. I'm Juan Arango, and you're up to date with Radio PA.
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10: You know, COVID is only one of the biggest stories of our entire lives. It's only the government tyranny bearing down on everybody and wrecking everything, especially for the kids. It's really awful what they did to the kids, isn't it? Entire generations of children that can't read. It's just devastated by this generational setback at the hands of a guy who was trying to figure out ways to earn cash prizes off of his villainy. Bernie Moreno from Ohio laced into Anthony Fauci today on behalf of the rest of us, saying, who the

0: News Update.
1: Experts say a downburst is responsible for damage to trees and utility poles in Ligonier yesterday afternoon. First responders were called after issues were first reported around 5:30 p.m. National Weather Service meteorologist Matt Brody explains a downburst occurs when a strong updraft suspends rain and hail in the sky until the precipitation gets too heavy and it falls to the ground in a concentrated area. A new deputy superintendent is going to work with Pittsburgh Public Schools. Theodore Thompson III has been hired by PPS with a three-year contract beginning next Monday. Thompson has over 25 years of experience in urban school districts, previously holding education leadership positions in Baltimore, Philadelphia, D.C., amongst others. Thompson will also be working with Superintendent Wayne Walters to oversee academics and operations at Pittsburgh schools. In other news, a Philadelphia postal worker is facing federal charges after investigators say he severely beat a co-worker with a large steel pipe. John Schaefer's details.
2: Police say it happened at the USPS Processing and Distribution Center in Eastwick. According to court documents, 36-year-old Stephen Lewis confronted the employee on July 21st after hearing the co-worker had been talking behind his back. Investigators say Lewis grabbed a nearly 5-foot-long, 25-pound safety bar from mail equipment and struck the victim in the chest and head. The employee was knocked unconscious, suffered a fractured cheekbone, and needed 18 stitches. Court documents say Lewis later admitted to the attack.
1: Many businesses in Latrobe are set to see a boost in sales with the return of the Pittsburgh Steelers to training camp. Players are reporting to St. Vincent College today, with the first public practice being planned for tomorrow. The owners of campus area eatery Sharky's Cafe say they usually see business go up by 30-40% while the Steelers are in town. The team's annual night practice at Latrobe Memorial Stadium is planned for a week from Saturday. I'm Juan Arango, and you're up to date with Radio PA.
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4: A better life with Dr. Sanjay Gupta.
5: There are lots of things you can measure to get an idea of how healthy you are at any given moment. Temperature, heart rate, blood pressure, just to name a few. But how about how healthy you will be and how long you're likely to live? According to a new study out of the University at Buffalo, two simple strength tests are pretty accurate at predicting longevity in older women. One is hand grip strength, and the other is how quickly people can stand up from a seated position without using their arms. By the way, I remember interviewing former President Jimmy Carter when he was quite old and being really impressed how he just popped out of the chair without using his arms. Not a lot of older people can actually do that. But I think the message here is that maintaining strength as you age is going to help you perform everyday activities, but also help you avoid injury and stay independent. I'm Dr. Sanjay Gupta, helping you live a better life.
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1: All right. How are we doing out there? Appreciate you joining me on a beautiful Wednesday evening here in the Valley. I have a really nice show lined up for you. Mel Kay is with me. She's a journalist and a filmmaker and a podcaster. To talk to her in just a second. Jason Rockaplot will be in at 6 o'clock, and we're going to kind of talk. Jason is a somewhat of a student of Bible prophecy, as you know, if you listen to the show. So Mel and I are going to talk about some things, and then Jason and I are going to maybe talk about how it relates to Bible prophecy, everything that's going on in the world. But with me now is Mel Kay. As I said, she's a journalist, filmmaker, podcaster. She's known for her thought-provoking content. She started the Mel Kay Show in 2020, and she has 500,000 subscribers. Mel, how are you?
2: I'm great. How are you doing?
1: I'm doing wonderful. I somehow stumbled upon you on Facebook or someplace, a little short. And as you just said to me, I said, there's a woman after my own heart. She's got talking about the same things I am. So I thought I would bring you on here and to talk a little bit about starting out with your book. You have a new book out called Infiltration Instead of Invasion, America Betrayed. And then you have a couple of dates, which confuse me a little bit. So let's talk about what that title means, 1944 to 54. Why that time period?
2: Well, that was a time period when we, the people, were told that we won World War II, the Allies won, everything was better, the world was going to be a better place. In the meantime, I believe that the people that we were hoping were building a better world really were building an international architecture above all nations with the international banks and the global public-private partnership. And two of those men that built that, their names were the Dulles brothers. One walked into the State Department. The other one walked in to the head of the CIA in 1953. And I believe from that point on, the State Department, the CIA, and all the tentacles are actually working for the international banking cartel, as I call them, and the supranational architecture of the United Nations, and not really for we the people of the United States, or frankly any country.
1: Well, but did you say the what was the name of the brothers?
2: The Dulles brothers.
1: Dulles, it's not a name that I've heard. What do we know about the Dulles brothers? Are these guys Federal Reserve guys, bankers, part of the Bilderberg crew? Who? What do we know about them?
2: Well, essentially, after World War One, America was sold something called the Bank of International Settlement. This was a bank that was created in Switzerland to essentially, supposedly, give reparations after World War One from Germany to the rest of the world. But really what happened at the Bank of International Settlements is all of the bankers and people all around the world, while telling us Switzerland was neutral, we're actually figuring out how to move finance on a global scale above nations. And essentially, the Dulles brothers, it was John Foster Dulles and Alan Dulles, they were Wall Street lawyers at Sullivan and Cromwell, and they represented a lot of companies that had one foot in Germany and one foot in America.
1: Wow.
2: And they started making deals after World War One with their client Rockefeller, Standard Oil of New Jersey, and IG Farben, which is IG Farben became the four BASF Bayer, but it was IG Farben in the time of World War II. And instead of, denazifying and, making reparations, what they really did was they refunded Nazi Germany and led to the rise of Hitler. And then for the entire war, Alan Dulles ran the OSS out of Switzerland, and his brother was the international lawyer that was drawing up the United Nations. And then, of course, they were both involved in Bretton Woods. And next thing you know it, they walk into, after World War II, the two highest positions in the United States that are unelected, the Secretary of State, that would be John Foster Dulles, and the head of the CIA, Alan Dulles. And I believe from that point on, the architecture was built, and the State Department, USAID, CIA and the State Department, all of their tentacles and NGOs, no longer worked for the United States of America. They started working for the international banks and the endless war for profit model. And I think that's really what we're dealing with right now. And that's why it's very hard to get anything done, no matter who's the president.
1: Well, you know, that all kind of clicks and all makes sense. I think maybe 10 years ago, when you and I would talk about these kind of that kind of an idea that you just talked about there, people would kind of roll their eyes and go, I don't know about that. But I think now, I think it's really become self-evident that there is a shadow government that the FBI and CIA are working on their, you know, regardless of what the president says, they're going to do what they're going to do. And so I think now people are maybe becoming awake. I don't know if they fully understand what's going on. Well, so let's talk about that a little bit then. What? How far back do we go then? We know these guys are doing this from World War One, World War Two. Is this, in your estimation, then who are, because this is where people, I think, have a disconnect. They say, well, you can't, I don't understand how there could be a plan for the last 100 or 150 years, Eric, to bring down America. What? Where? You know, I can't be that old. There, that sounds too conspiratorial, but what are the, beyond the brothers, what's the roots of this movement? Is it all the way back to the Masons, the beginning of the laying out the DC? Or how, tell me about it.
2: There's pieces of it. I would say really what it is it's the international banking cartel, and that's basically the City of London and the tentacles of the five European banks. And then the other is the tentacles of the all of the men that were complicit, in my opinion. The first real betrayal of the United States of America was with the traitorous Wilson administration. Not only did we get the Federal Reserve, which is neither federal nor a reserve, and run by all the same men that ran the entire refinancing of Nazi Germany, but also, I mean, we have to understand that they were... I don't think this is very hard for people to understand. If you know the Fabian Society or the what people would call the Rhodes Scholars, like there's different groups, like you brought up Bilderberg. I don't think that these people ever accepted that the United States won the Revolutionary War. I think we accepted it. But I think that what really happened was that the Crown called back their soldiers and they said, you know what, forget it. We're going to infiltrate them first through the banks. Then we'll do all the railroads. And then we'll go, you know, and that's really what happened. The Federal Reserve was the biggest betrayal of this country. And not only did the Wilson Traitors administration that I think was run by the Council of Foreign Relations, not only did they bring in the Federal Reserve, they also brought in the IRS, and they also brought in progressivism, which has been the cancer of our society. This progressivism, pretending that's progress. They've dismantled America, dumbed us down, and essentially... you know, deindustrialized America, and they call it progress, you know, and they're still the same people. They're the Clintons, they're the Council of Foreign Relations, they're John Podesta and the Center for American Progress, George Soros. What's their goal? What's their goal? Their goal is they don't like the constitutional republic, is my opinion. You know, Trump was like, they're not after me, they're after you, I'm in the way. And I would be like, no, they're not after America, they're after the world, and America's in the way. America's the problem because America allows freedom, and that's just unacceptable. And you said your second guest is talking about prophecy, but the one thing that we have that no one else has is the United States of America's rights come from God, not government. Yep. And the people that want to destroy our country and have funded the Democrat Socialists and the, you know, Islamists and all this, all they want is America to fall so that there are no nation states. But as long as America stands and stands as a constitutional republic, their plans can't work. And, I mean, that's what I think we're dealing with right now.
1: I'm here with Mel Kay. She is a podcaster and has a is a filmmaker and a journalist as well. She has a the Mel Kay Show with 500,000 subscribers. Her book is Infiltration Instead of Invasion, America Betrayed. It's an interesting subject. And I, like I said, I think a lot of people are starting to open their eyes that, you know, that to what you just said, which is there's really one thing standing in the way of a one world order. And I am also a student of prophecy, like my 6 o'clock guest. And for a lot of us, we've been looking for that idea since the 70s since, right. you know, that there we already knew what the Bible prophesied and in the Old and the New Testament, both talking about what's going to be eventually happening. And you could see it unfolding. And used to be every 6 months there'd be something you go, oh, that's a piece of prophecy. Now it's about every 4 hours. I see something in the news.
2: Totally.
1: I'm like, oh, yeah, that's another point to the. So with that in mind, what do you, 'cause I feel like that we're coming into something here in the next. By 2030, and you know that's a big buzzword there, that 2030. But what do you see coming to America? Because I've been telling my listeners for a while that there's something coming. But what do you think you see coming as part of these one worlders to try to bring America to its knees in whatever time period? What's coming next?
2: Well, the only thing that I can say for sure is that if the American people don't get righteous indignation and understand how blessed we are to live in a constitutional republic, a place where liberty and freedom and God giving us our rights is the most unique, amazing creation probably of man ever, and we start acting like it and stop allowing our country to be destroyed from within, stop thinking we're on different teams or different sides.
1: Yeah.
2: It is going to be, at this point, they have infiltrated our country so much that the only way we win is if real American citizens that love this country get involved locally. We are not going to save D.C. The post-unconstitutional Patriot Act intelligence operation is out of control with no oversight. They overthrew the country in 2016 when Donald Trump won. We've been in a color revolution, and the people of the United States of America, just like with the founders, are the only solution, and the solution is local, and that's the truth. So for me, I feel like God will stir the people around the country that realize, you know what, I've been thinking all these years that somebody else is going to run for office, somebody else is going to, you know, do this and that. No, your own backyard is, everyone has to be their own hero right now. That's how serious it's getting, but it's all about, you know, God, freedom, and humanity versus people that really could do without us.
1: Mel, I totally amen to all that. To stop them, and I believe that God is providential, and I believe that the arc of history shows that God's will happen no matter what man does. But to stop them, you say we need good people to stop them. Stop them from what, Mel? Are we talking? Do you foresee some kind of economic issues, another pandemic, a war? What's your best guess at what you think they're going to try to throw into the mix here to bring about a one world order?
2: Well, I think it's already built. It is a totalitarian technocracy plan that Barack Obama signed our country onto in 2015 called Agenda 2030.
1: Yep.
2: The Clintons, the Soros, the Podestas, the Gates family, all the BlackRock, they're all invested in 2030 agenda, which is full global governance with track and trace surveillance, technocracy and technology. Well, unfortunately, all of it's already built and running in China. And yep. If we don't step up and stand up, we're going to walk into it eyes wide open. That this whole thing with all of the fighting amongst us, that is already built. If the United States Constitution, Bill of Rights, and the Constitutional Republic falls and, God forbid, turns into a straight democracy, every one of those people, the Islamists, the Chinese, the DSA, they're all in on Agenda 2030. This is about man versus machine, honestly, and the algorithms that they want to take over. They've dumbed down our kids in medical school, law school, all that. They want to replace it with AI. Like, that's what we're dealing with. It's already running in China. And either America's going to stand for America and what we believe in, or we are going to end up in that model.
1: Yeah, I think
2: the mark of the beast.
1: I think you are correct, and you know that is like you just said. I read a book in the 1970s called The Vision by David Wilkerson, and then there was another book called The Late Great Planet Earth, and both predicted much of what is happening now. And you're right. You know, the beast the Bible says that the mark will, no one will be able to buy or sell without this mark.
2: Right.
1: And that's not possible. You can't hire enough people to monitor the people of the world. But guess what? With AI, you can. And so people that are studying prophecy are going, scratching their heads going, all those things that we couldn't figure out how those were going to come to place. Now all of a sudden make perfect sense. We're building a AI center here about 3 miles from where I'm standing here. It's already been approved with very little resistance, and it makes one wonder what all of those AI centers are going to be used for, Mel.
2: Well, they're going to be used for exactly what the same people built them for in China. You know, I mean, we just got to understand. We've been so dumbed down and blinded. I mean, when you see what's going on with Fauci, this guy's been doing this for 40 years. Yeah. I mean, nothing's that new. And the truth is, the American people have been lulled into stupor that they can't even see that their freedom and their liberty and everything that allows them to, you know, pull off Black Lives Matter, any of this nonsense, is what America is. You, all the stuff that they're doing. So the bottom line is that it's already built. And, you know, when you see Donald Trump sitting next to Zuckerberg and Gates and Elon Musk and Ellison, you got to remember they built a lot of the technology that is actually going to run that.
1: Mm-hmm.
2: So, I mean, we have to realize that the Constitution cannot just be a piece of paper and the Bill of Rights, you can't shrug. And the DSA is telling everyone they want to end the Constitution. They want to open the borders. They are in on the global governance. Everyone should go on weforum.org. It's the World Economic Forum.
1: Yeah.
2: Larry Fink runs it. He also runs BlackRock, which is more powerful than any government on the planet.
1: More money than God.
2: And just look at it. Yeah, but I'm telling you right now, the American people can do this. But the American people have to understand who the enemy is, and the media is bought off. They're paid off. They were paid $11 billion to convince everyone to get the shot and to stay at home and to close their businesses. They're in on it. I mean, like, the people, we really have to become, and you got to maybe meet in your local, you got to start your own meetings. I wrote a book before this, Americans Anonymous, a 12-step program for American citizens to take back their country, and it's really going to be local. We need local heroes all over this country. You know, we just saw what happened with Spencer Pratt. Like him or not, good for him. And we need more of them.
1: Mel, I heard you mention Trump there and some of the technocrats around him. I think he's doing his best to fight for America and to make America great again. That wasn't an accident that he used that slogan. You know, it also wasn't an accident that the Biden administration used. I'm trying to think of...

0: if you're list right. paying attention, you were like, wait a minute, that's not his. That's from the One Worlders. So in right. your opinion, is Donald Trump sometimes, let's just say, has no choice but to work with some of these people that he knows are One Worlders? Or is he naive of it all? Or is he, some people say he's complicit. Tell me what you think your opinion of him and what's going on.
1: No, knowing him and having been around him and all of that, no. Donald Trump is doing the best he can with something that's already built.
0: Right.
1: And that's the truth. It's already built. The CBDC, the total surveillance inside and outside, all of it's built. It's just all the satellites are up. I mean, this happened in warp speed, honestly, during the Auto Pen presidency. The first thing we should be doing is holding accountable that there is no chain of custody for any of the executive orders or anything Biden did with the auto pen, yeah. and they won't even do that. So to me right now, Donald Trump is, I cannot imagine how frustrated he is. He cannot do much about the DOJ or any of that. He can't. So to me, Donald Trump knows exactly what's going on, but at the end of the day, I think America has to realize a lot of the technology that will be the, you know, matrix surrounding us is built. It was built in warp speed between 2020 and 2024 while we were locked down. And the bottom line is he's going to do the best he can to make sure that the constitutional republic stands, because the last thing they want is the constitutional republic. They want democracy. Our founders made us not a democracy on purpose. So you've got to drop the word democracy and actually realize what a constitutional republic is. This has never been done before in human history. Mm-hmm. And like Ben Franklin said, a republic if you can keep it. Well, that means getting involved in your state first. Stop worrying about the circus in D.C. There's not much we can do. It's very infiltrated, not just by, you know, deep state and all that, but China's infiltrated our country. The Muslim Brothers, I mean, we've been betrayed. I yeah. think both Bushes, Clinton, Obama, yep. Biden, I think they all been in on the controlled demolition of America, and I think Trump is trying to stop it.
0: Well, George A. Bush originally was the first guy to say a new world, brought to the American public a new world order, and that should have been a red flag for all of us. But at the time, I thought both Bushes were solid conservatives, and now you realize now they're just neocons. But I think much as I like what Donald Trump represents and what he does, not necessarily what he says all the time, but what he does.
1: Yeah.
0: But I think his vice president choices have been really crappy. I wasn't a Mike Pence fan, and I'm not sure I'm a J.D. Vance fan. Tell me about your opinion on J.D.
1: Well, a lot of people are feeling that way. I mean, I think the bigger picture is Barack Obama is clearly some kind of Manchurian candidate, and I could explain it for 2 hours. But he was born into the system. He's deep in. His mom was in USAID. Both dads were in CIA programs, whatever the case may be.
0: Yeah.
1: J.D. Vance's background is very interesting, too. You know, he has an autobiography, an award-winning, Oscar-winning movie. He, you know, is Peter Thiel's, like, protege. Peter Thiel built Palantir. Palantir is already embedded in our country.
0: Mm-hmm.
1: That's why I'm saying the American people have to say, where's our Constitution, our Bill of Rights, and our borders in cyberspace, in surveillance? And we should all be saying, rescind the Patriot Act. I mean, wasn't the lie of the Patriot Act that it would keep the terrorists there so we wouldn't have to fight mm-hmm. them here? And then they opened the doors to everyone from Somalia and Libya and Afghanistan. Right. I mean, it backfired. So rescind the Patriot Act first and foremost, and then, like, let's start dismantling the surveillance state. Nobody in America agreed to this except for, you know, a whole bunch of people that thought Obama was signing on to some kind of happy Agenda 2030. No, Agenda 2030 is the end of nation states for global governance run by technology and technocracy. I mean, it's a long-term game.
0: It seems like that it's too, it doesn't feel like they can pull it off. And I know that you're saying we need to fight it, but even without an enormous amount of resistance, it's in a few months, it'll be 2027. It doesn't feel like they have enough time unless there's some kind of an event that they can bring to America to bring us to our knees of another pandemic or whatever they've been, you know, what other Gates and Joe Biden and Fauci all said there's going to be a second pandemic. So you wonder, you know, how you could pull something off that enormous in 3 years. To me, it seems undoable.
1: Well, yeah, it does seem undoable, but they pulled off 2020. They pulled off January 6th. They pulled off the pandemic. They pulled off a million things along the way. We had a global coup. against the United States of America in 2016 that was run by the CIA, MI6, and the Five Eyes Nations. Until those people are held accountable for treason and sedition,

0: and the 51 intelligence agents that knowingly lied to the American people, saying Hunter Biden's laptop wasn't real when they knew it from 2019 and that the family was compromised. The idea that the military justice has not stepped in for sedition and treason and betrayal of the people of this country since 2016, one after another, is beyond my comprehension. That's my only issue with the Trump administration right now.
1: Yeah.
0: But you are right, and we got to be smart, because the people that are really running this are the international banks that have run the country since the Federal Reserve, and they're not going to let it go. So we have to be strong, and like you said, no matter what they hit us with, we got to be prepared, we got to have stand up, and we got to make sure that people know they're dividing us. We're not divided. All the division is manufactured. It's straight up manufactured.
1: Well, they've created a tribal state, Mel. They've created a tribalism, a tribal state. Now, it doesn't matter what the other side's saying. All the talking points coming out of my side are right. All the talking points coming out of their side is wrong. And that's what both sides believe. So even when you present people with facts that should blow their minds, they don't care. I don't believe it. It's not what I believed to begin with, so I don't believe it now. And so
0: or the greatest PSYOP ever, that Donald Trump is evil. I mean, I can't even imagine. Before 2016, you know, he had the top five show for 15 years. Yep. People watched every week. They waited in line to shake his hand. The minute he becomes president, you know, he's evil. He's not evil. He really is just, he didn't want our country to not be the constitutional republic that we were promised. And, you know, God bless him, because people wouldn't have run again. He ran again to make sure that no matter what, the American people know as much as possible to take back their country.
1: I see some people going into government and coming out. Dan Bongino was, this is a Cumulus radio station here, Mel, and Dan Bongino was a Cumulus employee, was on during the afternoons here, nationally syndicated. Of course, this is a local show, but I saw him leave a good paying job here at Cumulus and go work for the government. And then all of a sudden he looked terrified at all times, and then he quit. And I wonder do you think, is it possible that he was threatened, or did he figure out some things that were going on that terrified him? Did somebody threaten his family? I wonder how it got, because you don't just leave a multi-million dollar radio job to go work for the government and then all of a sudden 6 months or a year later go, I don't think that's what I wanted to do. Something happened.
0: Yeah, well, what I would say is read my book, Infiltration Instead of Invasion, America Betrayed 1944 to 1954, because once you get in there and you realize the mafia that's been running our country since H.W. Bush, it's probably pretty terrifying. And like I said, after the Unconstitutional Patriot Act, we have a fourth branch of government above our country that is not accountable to anyone. And, you know, it is scary. And I believe everyone in D.C. is completely compromised or afraid or bought off. And everyone knows it. I'm just telling you, the experiment that was D.C. has failed.
1: Yeah.
0: America is great, but D.C., the entire operation in that 10 by 10 vassal state, is a disaster. And it failed this country, and it failed us. It was supposed to be not biased and neutral, and everyone shared the capital city. Well, that's not what happened, particularly after Obama came in. So the bottom line is, we got to stop worrying about D.C. and worry about our states and our local government.
1: Did you see the dog and pony show today with Fauci and before Congress?
0: Sickening. And you know what? I knew that was going to happen.
1: Yeah, he claimed 150 times or something. He said, I'm going to plead the fifth.
0: Yeah, but what a horrible person. In his opening statement, instead of it making about Rand Paul and not about the, you know, 200 million people affected by his horrible choices, there was no reason to shut down the schools, none. There was no reason to shut down businesses. Masks didn't work. It wasn't transmissible through, you know, no symptoms. They just lied. His diary is so disturbing. I mean, I'll tell you what, when you read the diary passages, first of all, who keeps a diary on their HHS server?
1: I know.
0: And then, you know,
1: Mel, I have to say, I keep a journal. It's more manly. But go ahead.
0: I know. But here's the other thing. But if you read it, I strongly encourage everyone to go to Rand Paul's website.
1: Rand Paul has
0: diary.
1: It. Okay, I haven't read it yet. Go ahead.
0: Oh, yeah. Oh, you got to go check it out. No, it's like Dr. Evil. It's like he's a megalomaniac.
1: Right.
0: I mean, even Victor Davis Hanson, who's very, like, calm.
1: Yeah.
0: He came out and said, this guy's like a psychopath, because his emails and everything, he was so excited, and he knew he was lying about the schools being shut down. What has happened to our children is not forgivable. But here's the thing. A good person would have, in their opening statement, apologized for anything that went wrong. We were under a lot of pressure, da-da-da. I know people think things were on purpose, and you see my diary, but I was in the court. No, he blamed it all on Rand Paul.
1: Wow.
0: As if the whole country didn't pay. So these people, and he got an award in 2002 from George Soros and David Rockefeller.
1: Fauci's
0: not new. Fauci's not new. You know, just have to understand.
1: I would encourage people to read The Real Dr. Fauci. I read the book and interviewed the author of The Real Dr. Fauci, and it will blow your mind the things that he has pulled off in other countries during the AIDS epidemic and all the things that he's doing. He's really a modern-day Dr. Mengele. And you know what? Before I knew any of that, the very first time, Mel, that I saw him standing on stage, Trump was talking, and he was standing behind him with this disdainful look on his face while Trump was speaking. And I immediately something in me, he hadn't said a word, and I was like, I want to say hate, that's a strong word. I immediately disliked heavily him, immediately, just 2 seconds of seeing him. I'm like, there's something wrong with that guy. It just jumped out at me.
0: He's a deep state operative. And when we say deep state, the deep state is actually a international architecture that was built out of World War II that we were never supposed to see. But COVID, they messed up. It's the same people. But, this is the real thing that we have to realize is that we have a lot more power than we think we do. But between Hollywood and CNN and, this whole DEI and, black versus white, gay versus straight, it's all fake. It's all mind control. It comes straight out of mind wars NATO's
1: philosophy.
0: Warfare.
1: Yeah, yeah.
0: It's just not real, and the American people are going to lose the greatest country ever if they don't start realizing that liberty isn't anywhere else in the world. Liberty is the most important thing that we got from God and this country.
1: Without it,
0: it's not America anymore.
1: Boy, that's the truth. Mel, tell people how to get your book.
0: Okay, you can go to themelkshow.com and hit shop, or you can go Amazon or anywhere. It's probably everywhere you can think of, but you can find it right there. And also, I put the bibliography online because everything I have in that book is true. So you can find the bibliography also and look at the documents.
1: Very cool. Hey, anything you want to say before we go?
0: I just want to say I have a...
1: You're breaking up just a little bit, Mel.
0: Okay, well, just tell everyone to go to themelkshow.com, follow me everywhere you can, help get the word.
1: Excellent. Hey, listen, I thank you so much for being on the show. I appreciate what you're doing.
0: Thank you.
1: Proud of you. Okay, have a great night. Well, that was Mel K. Lost my voice there at the end. Mel K, just the K, not K-A-Y or anything. Mel K Show, just K. If you just happen to be joining me, I am not on Facebook here. Facebook was not functioning very properly here. Mel K is a journalist, filmmaker, podcaster. She's got 500,000 subscribers online. And there are a lot of people who are saying that because of everything that we just talked about, and I think this is going to bear out to be true, and I've been saying it for many years now about radio, there's going to come a time here in the future where what we are talking about, because of the nature of this one world order that is coming, that is we are on the cusp of. And I've been saying it on this show, and I have another show on Sundays called The Road that I talk about it and interview people, because of the nature that these things are coming. But I have been saying that they're going to, at some point in the very near future, by 2030, next 2 or 3 years, that a lot of radio, this kind of talk, is you really can't hear this on network news. You're not going to hear her on NBC or CBS. Maybe on Fox, but I don't know anymore, even with Fox. So there's independent podcasters, guys like Joe Rogan and Tucker Carlson, whatever happened to Tucker Carlson, I don't know. But there are independent voices out there that are rejecting this one world order that is being imposed upon us. Shows like this one. But I have a feeling that we have, I don't know how many radio stations in Cumulus these days. Used to be a lot more, maybe 400-500, 600, somewhere in between 400 and 600 stations. We're the third largest radio group in the nation. Somebody's going to come in and make, and radio is not financially solvent anymore. As you know, if you listen, there's some, the only one in the radio station here now. There used to be, when we were at our oldest place, there were at this time of night, there'd be a half a dozen people and 30 people there during the day. Radio has fallen off a cliff. But there's going to come a point where Cumulus is no longer solvent, and somebody's going to offer billions of dollars or hundreds of millions of dollars, maybe $1 billion, and say, and then you know what they're going to do? They're going to shut down the voices like myself, and more importantly, the national conservative voices that you would hear. If you don't think they're trying to silence some people who are speaking against it, just two words for you, Charlie Kirk. But that's where we're at in America. And so there are those who are saying and predicting and prophesying that that's what also is going to happen on the platforms that you can still hear people like Mel Kay. She's got 500,000 listeners, subscribers, not listeners. 500,000 people on her channel, meaning tens, if not hundreds of thousands of people are listening to her message. But there's going to come a time where that's going to stop as well. Mark my words. I've been saying it for a couple of years about radio, but it's also true about YouTube, about those platforms. Right now, with Trump in office, like she said, Trump has been seen with the Facebook and with the different groups. Elon Musk, Elon Musk came out of the World Economic Forum. They have a young leaders program there that teaches people, that teaches young men socialistic ideas in light of a one world order, of about bringing about a utopian one world order. They don't think they're evil. They think they know better than us, and they're going to bring about a utopian world. But Justin Trudeau out of Canada is out of that young world leaders. Macron out of France, from that young world leaders. Elon Musk out of the World Economic Forum's one world leaders program. These are not people who want to make America great again. And, of course, Trudeau was an absolute tragedy to Canada. And Macron is a socialist that's maybe even a communist that wants to bring about, the once again, that one world order. So that's where we are in America. You're hearing these voices now, but one day you're going to tune into the Bombeck Show and it's going to be gone. And it's going to be some middle-of-the-road thing or some not even get rid of local programming. And bring in, we're going to get sold. And then once Trump is no longer president, within the next president comes in, then it will be okay to begin to block the voices that are speaking out against this one world government. It will be okay to deplatform them. And honestly, during 2020, during the 2015, 2016 era, I can't tell you how many people that I interviewed that said, does everybody that was obviously I'm a conservative and all conservative guests, but every one of them were saying, yeah, we used to have 50,000 followers on our Facebook page, and all of a sudden we don't have any, or we get like three comments on it. We used to get 1,500 comments or 3,500 comments. Now we're getting 10 before we knew what shadow banning was, which means they just leave you on the platform. They just don't let anybody see your stuff. And so that's, if you think that's not possible to happen, it's already been happening. Now with Trump, it's opened up a little bit. I don't hear it as much, but a ton of just Christian organizations, people that were like feeding the homeless, people that were, you know, these aren't like radical right people talking about stuff like Mel Kay's talking about, that there's a shadow government. These are people that were just Christians that were banned from Facebook and from Twitter and from, you know, that's what happened when Elon bought Twitter, is because it was so bad. So many people were being banned that he went in and bought it. Now, I think that might have been a psyop, frankly. It made him seem like he was a hero of the right. And it did open up Twitter, allowed Twitter to, you could speak on both sides now, but there were a ton of people. Everybody back then would say to me, yeah, we lost all of our, they blocked us no one can see our stuff anymore. And so, you know, if you're trying to bring about a one world government, a one world order, then you need to control the communications. And so if you can't see it, keep listening to the Bombeck Show, because we'll get lots of information to you about the subject. I'm going to take a short break right now, and we'll be back here. Jason Rockaplot will be in the building soon. It's kind of a cool little song here. Jason Rockaplot will be in to talk about Bible prophecy and somewhat of the stuff we're talking about. I might talk about aliens, too. You wouldn't think that would fit in with everything that's going on, but it does. We'll tell you how. Don't touch that dial.

0: This is a Radio PA News update. A lawsuit is accusing three Juniata County religious organizations of failing to report alleged sexual abuse. The complaint claims a 13-year-old girl was taken to Shepherd's Fold Counseling Ministry for counseling in 2009 and that abuse allegations were dismissed. The lawsuit also names the ministry's sponsoring churches, Richfield Life Ministries and Cedar Grove Brethren in Christ Church. Several former Cheltenham High School football coaches and players are facing charges following a hazing investigation. Philadelphia prosecutors say four coaches attempted to cover up two locker room assaults involving a 15-year-old player last fall. Six players were also charged with allegations including aggravated assault. The football season was canceled after school officials learned about the incidents. Government entities are still dealing with the fallout from the latest threat against Governor Shapiro. Juan Arango explains.
1: Authorities continue to investigate threats towards Pennsylvania Governor Josh Shapiro and his wife by a Cumberland County prison inmate. State police say SCI Camp Hill inmate Corey Bennett wrote letters threatening the governor, the first lady, and the governor's residence that he planned to send to two separate county clerks before they were found. Acting State Police Commissioner George Bivens said Bennett's threat specifically mentioned using gang members to try and inflict violence. Bivens added that this is the latest instance of what he called an unbelievable rise of threats of political violence tracked by Pennsylvania State Police.
0: Steeltonboro is searching for a new mayor after Mayor Sierra Dent announced she'll step down. Dent, who has served as mayor since 2021, plans to leave office August 17th. Borough officials are looking for a qualified resident to fill the vacancy and hope to select a replacement by that date. And first pitch of the Little League World Series is just 3 weeks from today in Williamsport. The international side of the bracket is almost set, with Canada's tournament beginning next Monday. The U.S. tournaments get underway next Thursday with the Southeast and Southwest regions. I'm John Schaefer, and you're up to date with Radio PA.
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4: A better life with Dr. Sanjay Gupta.
5: They say consistency is key, but sometimes you just got to switch it up. A new study out of Harvard School of Public Health found that varying your exercise routine could add years to your life. What exercise someone did didn't matter much. What did matter was that all the exercises together worked all the muscle groups in their body. Now, an added benefit to changing things up is it can help you push through the plateau effect. That's when your body gets so efficient at doing something that you actually stop getting better at it. And we know from previous research that specializing in any one sport at a young age can make someone actually more prone to injury. And as experts we talk to point out, even elite athletes switch up things with their workouts, making sure to target strength, cardio, flexibility, balance, and doing that every single week. I'm Dr. Sanjay Gupta, helping you live a better life.
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15: All right, welcome back. Appreciate you staying around. You are listening to The Bombeck Show. I'm here, not always here. I feel like Johnny Carson in my old age here. Show up every other week or half the weeks. I will be here next week. Who do I have for you next week? Matt Miller will be in with always with great stuff. And who else? Let me see if I can find it on his schedule. Let me turn this music down just a little bit here. Let's see. Who will be with me next week? Do we know? Oh, Jeff Dornick's going to be in. I'm going to leave that a mystery for a little bit of time here. I'll tell you a little bit more about Jeff Dornick later. I am not on Facebook this evening. That was the connection was not connecting very well. I've noticed that my Spectrum at home, my Spectrum cable, doesn't seem to be work. Internet seems to be slow and paused, and they came out and revamped everything, and it's still having issues. So I don't know if there's something going on, but I'm not able to connect here in the station to the internet very easily. So nothing on Facebook. If this is it, it's out to the vapors. If you're listening to the show, there's no way to go back and listen to it. Normally you can listen to this show if it's an interview and you're somewhere and you have to leave it and you want to hear the rest of the interview. You can go to my Facebook page, Eric Bombeck, and listen to the rest of the show. I do have another show here on WPIC on Sunday mornings at 8 o'clock. It's called The Road. And that features a lot of Christian guests. I had a conversation yesterday with I can't think of the gentleman's name. I just got the book, and the name is escaping me right now. But he had a near-death experience, and he will be in here in another month once my new show, The Road, is off for this summer season. But we'll be in the first episode of The New Road, and you can always listen to The Road, and you can catch past episodes of The Road right now. If you go on Spotify or YouTube, just look for The Road with Eric Bombeck. But he had a near-death experience and was taken to the gates of heaven, the edge of heaven. And I'm just halfway through the book, so I don't know the rest of the story. And I'll let him come in and tell it. But I love those near-death experience stories. I've done maybe half a dozen, at least six or eight of those over the years where people have died and seen things. And I have a buddy, Vince, who also had a near-death experience, and I was camping last week, and there was a handful of guys around the fire, and he told us a story of his near-death experience, which was interesting. So maybe I'll bring Vince in to talk about that as well. Jason Rockaplot should be rolling in here in a little bit. We are going to talk about. So here's the weird thing. There's somewhat. Is it me? Because I hear other people saying this. It seems like since COVID, nothing has been normal. And I thought that was just me that thought that way, but I'm beginning to hear a lot of people say it. And I am beginning to hear a lot of people on YouTube that I listen to say it. And a lot of comments in videos where people are saying that things and some people have gone as far as to say that we're in the wrong timeline. That things are strange. And there's a couple possibilities there. I've been saying for a while that since 2020, since those lockdowns, that people have been experiencing what I would call a mild form, and maybe not even so mild, a somewhat mild form of PTSD. That at least for a lot of people that are conservative-minded, what we saw was, which certainly seemed like a psyop, everything about it didn't make sense. If you just took it at face value and listened to what the news was telling you, yeah. But if you're really trying to discerning people looking through it, the fact that there were rules and laws worldwide that were implemented for the first time in history, impossible. Absolutely not improbable, impossible to get all those countries all together to all implement rules with vaccines and all those rules and shutdowns. That was just one small portion of what seemed like a psyop. And so I think for conservatives, maybe more so than people who were just saying, okay, yeah, we trust the science, we believe all that. And if you did, and if you believed Fauci, you're not paying attention now. The stuff that's being released now is, well, they just released his diary, and they knew what they were doing wasn't right. And so I think if you thought that was okay and you think you were just doing stuff, there wasn't as much of a what I'll call a PTSD effect, meaning you're shocked to your core. And I think a lot of conservatives are going through a mild form, maybe even a medium mild form of PTSD, meaning what we saw happening during COVID was something was exceedingly, exceedingly wrong. And it kind of shook, I think, a lot of people's worldview and still leaves people with PTSD, which can affect your stress levels, can affect how you process the world, can affect your cognition, can affect a lot of things. PTSD can obviously cause depression, but it also affects how you filter the world. So when I hear people saying that things aren't right, I think a large part of that is a mild to medium form of post-traumatic stress syndrome from that. I have been under the impression and Matt Miller and I talk about this. Matt will be in with me next week. We've been talking about this quite a bit. The same thing that if you're listening to my show and you listen a lot, and I really just realized I have to go to a break. But if you listen a lot, I've been talking a lot about a one world order and what's coming, but I'm behind on a break. So we're going to go to a commercial. Don't you touch that dial.
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15: All right, all right. Jason Rockaplutz in studio with me. Jason, your mic is on there while you're putting your headphones on there. How you doing, man?
22: I'm doing good, buddy. How you doing, Skins?
15: I'm doing great. We are going to talk about prophecy. Did you get to hear any of the first hour at all, at least on your way here or anything? And did you get to hear Mel Kay talk at all? My first guest.
0: What you were just talking about?
15: I'm
0: just noticing a mustache.
15: Come on, it's in a little goatee.
0: The mic was in front of the goat. Sorry.
15: Okay.
0: I'm standing up.
15: It's been a while. I've had this for quite a while.
0: No, you had like a goat or something before.
15: I think it's just the
0: swashbuckler. That's what I call it.
15: It
0: looks good.
15: I'm getting a little bit fat, and I'm starting to look like Burl Ives. You know, the guy in the front of the Frosty the Snowman, the guy that sings, and the big heavy guy with the big white mustache. I'm getting older. I'm like, I'm starting to look like Burl Ives, like an old man.
0: Color's inverted.
15: We're going to talk about end times. We might talk a little bit about aliens. Mel was in here talking about deep state, what's going on in America, and what the forces around the world, and she wrote a book about it, are trying to do to bring about a one world order. And I mentioned to her that, that you and I are going to be just trying to unlock that a little bit in light of Bible prophecy. Absolutely. So yeah. She had, I threw the notes away, but the book was about a shadow government and a banking system that has taken over for a government. And what we think the people that are running the government are not. And so, she expects, and I couldn't get anything out of her. I said, what do you expect to happen in the next couple of years? Because I'm under the impression that something's going to happen to America to bring about this new world order.
0: Oh, I got something good for you.
15: All right. Yeah. We got 8 seconds. We got to go. Rock's here. He will tease it. Rock has something good for you. Don't touch that dial.
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18: Iran on notice. I'm Lisa Lacera, Fox News. President Trump warns another big hit is coming after Tehran fired missiles toward U.S. troops in the Middle East.
23: President Trump says after 5 ballistic missiles were fired at U.S. troops in Jordan, it is the U.S.'s turn to hit back.
24: It was a different group than we're dealing with. They've already apologized. But, we got to smack them a little bit.
23: Despite the escalating attacks between the U.S. and Iran, the president says a deal to end the war is still possible.
24: And we'll see if we get there with an agreement at some point, but we're going to hit them very hard.
23: Drone strikes have also hit 2 natural gas ships at a port in Egypt. It is not clear yet who is responsible. President Trump says he has been briefed.
18: Fox's Jared Halpern at the White House on a report that China was selling weapons to Iran. The president said President Xi told him he would not partake. The president with the comments during an announcement about plans to renovate Dulles Airport outside Washington. The price tag, $20 billion.
24: You'll walk right across the street. And you'll have a glass bridge, a number of glass bridges that will go right into the terminal.
18: The president says the project also calls for adding gates and a new garage that'll accommodate 30,000 vehicles. A judge has ruled Wisconsin voters who have already returned their absentee ballots for the state's primary are not allowed to void them and request a new one. For the 5th straight time, the Federal Reserve decides to leave a key interest rate unchanged.
25: The economy is showing impressive resilience. Even with recent shocks, the trends are positive and reveal solid growth.
18: Fed Chair Kevin Warsh, some economists had predicted the central bank would raise rates by 0.25 percentage point. Wall Street stocks sank after the Fed chose to not raise the rates. The Dow lost 1,163 points. The Nasdaq all 433. The S&P minus 112. 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
18: Japan's prime minister says rescue teams are in a race against time, with 13 people confirmed dead from yesterday's earthquake.
2: Prime Minister Sake Takeuchi says people are still waiting to be rescued. Calling it a race against time, she promised all available resources are being committed. A shopping mall and a paper factory are among the locations being worked on. The quake hit the country's Kumamoto prefecture in the southwest yesterday with a locally reported magnitude of 7.1. 750,000 people have been sent to evacuation centres. More than 36,000 homes are without power, with temperatures reaching a humid 93 degrees. Jonathan Savage, Fox News.
18: Oscar-winning actor Jared Leto is denying allegations of sexual misconduct and assault after four women came forward in a BBC documentary. The four women say Leto was an adult and they were teenagers when the assaults occurred between 2002 and 2016. The BBC says it corroborated the women's accusations. Video released of former Dallas Cowboys quarterback Tony Romo's OWI arrest in Milwaukee last week.
3: Returning from a golf outing to his parents' home, Wisconsin native Tony Romo pulled over in Milwaukee on I-43 Thursday.
4: How many drinks have you had?
3: Body cam shows Romo later taking a field sobriety test at the Milwaukee County Sheriff's Office.
5: Did I pass this test?
4: You turn around.
5: No, I didn't. Huh?
3: The 46-year-old former star QB never mentioned his celebrity status before or after he was later booked, then released for a first offense OWI and refusal to take a breath test. Jeff Manasso, Fox News.
18: Romo was given a September court date, though Wisconsin law does not require him to show up in person. A first-of-its-kind study suggests invasive mold infections may be an underestimated and potentially deadly threat. I'm Lisa Lucera. This is Fox.
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7: I don't know about you, but my social media feeds are flooded with lotions and potions and gadgets, all promising to unlock different components of longevity. But if you log off, take a step back from all the hype, you'll find that the actual keys to a longer, healthier life are hiding in plain sight. There are four of them. Number one, nutrition. The Mediterranean diet really is the gold standard. Number two, exercise. You should be getting 150 minutes of moderate intensity exercise or 75 minutes of vigorous intensity exercise every week, plus strength training and stretching. Number three, sleep. Sleep is when your body and your brain repair themselves. You should be getting 7 to 9 hours a night. And finally, number four, often gets forgotten, socialization. It's not a bonus. It's a necessity for a healthy life, finding a sense of community, purpose, and belonging. I'm Dr. Sanjay Gupta, helping you live a better life.

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1: Welcome back to the Bombeck Show. 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
2: Only when it's me and you, Skins.
1: Oh, that's right. Jason Rockaplod is the musical director at Grace Chapel Church, and he is comes in. When he comes in, you don't know. He's like the breeze.
3: I mean, come
1: it's
3: on.
1: When is the breeze coming? You don't know.
3: What's the schedule?
1: And you know, I mean, musical worship leader. We know the most. You know, the famous ones are Rockaplod and. And Satan was a worship leader too. So
3: he was. He was a big one. Yeah.
1: Yeah. Yeah. So that was the model for
3: all of us.
1: Yeah. That's terrible to say. I don't know what I'm saying. Forget I said any of that. We like to have fun. I had a guest in here, Jason. I know you were busy coming in. You got lots of kids, and you guys were on vacation recently up in Boston. And,
3: yeah.
1: And it looked like a good time. But Mel Kay has written a book and was talking about. The shadow government. I have notes right here. Here it is. This book is called Infiltration Instead of Invasion, and she claims that there's a hidden history. She writes about the hidden history of globalism, the financial powers behind the governments coming out of London, and then the unelected institutions shaping our world now. You know, and she said basically that the CIA, FBI, all of those kind of organizations have been taken over. And really don't listen.
3: Is this like a Illuminati type stuff that she's talking
1: about? It is somewhat. And I ask her about that. What are the organizations behind that? But listen, we know as children, students of prophecy, that there will come a time, because the Bible says it's going to happen, and the Bible bats 1,000 on this subject, on all subjects, that there will be a one world order.
3: Yeah.
1: And so when you have that knowledge and you believe that, not everybody believes the Bible is the word of God. And a lot of people question, oh, what is the Bible? That doesn't, you know, it was just written by some guys. But if that's your premise, which is what our premise is, our lens and how we see the world, then we.
3: Or how we interpret the
1: world. How we interpret the world, right. We see it through those colored glasses, those prophecy colored glasses. So you filter everything through it, whether you realize you're doing it or not sometimes.
3: Right. Yeah.
1: And so it's not a surprise for us to hear that there are machinations, that there are the workings of people that are wanting to have a one world order, because the Bible says it's going to happen, and it can't happen in a vacuum, Rock. It can't just pop up. Some leader one day is not going to just go, oh, I'm going to take over the world.
3: Yeah. People have tried.
1: Yes, that's right. and probably Satan has been is behind that. You know, we know what the Bible says there. And that, again, for some people seems like, what? What do you mean, Satan?
3: Well, in the latest example of that would be Hitler, you know, World War II.
1: Yeah, absolutely. And his 1,000-year Reich was exactly matched what the Bible says. There'll be a 1,000-year reign of Jesus when he comes back and reigns on the world during the millennial reign.
3: Yeah, he kind of took what the Bible said and perverted it, you know, to say what he wanted it to say.
1: Which is exactly everything Satan and Satanists do. So it makes you what makes you believe that, you know, and Hitler was very into the occult. But we are not surprised when people that write. And we hear these stories about what's happening in the world where people are trying to move the world towards a new world government, because we've already been looking for that for many years before anybody else was talking about it, because the Bible said it was going to happen.
3: Yeah. And because of that, you know, we look for things that align with that, you know. And so when you look at the whole spectrum of the things that are going on. You know, when you look at A to Z to, well, I guess I should have gone A to R to Z or whatever.
1: Right.
3: You know, you don't see the connection. But when you come at it from that angle that, okay, I can see how this is working towards this new world order to bring everything together so that one man, one entity, one system can control everything.
1: Yeah, and I think it's pretty clear for most people that the only thing really staying or getting in the way of all of that is America right now. Around the world, there have been so many things. Rock has a certain belief in well, we'll talk about it. We'll go to it because you gave me that look. In the Bible,
3: yes,
1: there is a principle that there is
3: it's called Babylon the Great.
1: Babylon the Great.
3: Mystery Babylon.
1: Or Babylon the Great, both, I think it's referred to. But there is a term that's been debated among theologians for a long time. And no one is really, the Bible isn't clear about what Babylon is. It, some people say it's a system.
3: Again, why it's called Mystery Babylon.
1: Mystery of Babylon.
3: Yes.
1: Some people believe it's a system. Some people believe it was Europe.
3: Some people think it's the Vatican.
1: Some people think it's the Vatican. Some people think that a lot of people are beginning to think that it's America because some of the verses that it talks about. So you're listening to a pastor who is one of those who believes, and I'm not sure I believe. I don't know.
3: Yeah.
1: And I believe that there is something coming to America, and I believe that part is true.
3: Yeah, there's a shaking that's going to happen. And so part of this world order being able to take place has to do with that shaking. Because
1: what do you think's coming? Go ahead, finish, and then tell me what you think's coming.
3: For a world order to come to fruition, things that are working now need to fall apart. They need to fail, and they need to fail in a catastrophic level to make people want this new world order. The closest we've seen to this in actual reality is what happened with COVID.
1: Pandemic, absolutely.
3: Yeah, yeah. Shutting everything down.
1: Some people think that was a test run.
3: Yeah, yeah. I kind of lean towards that. I really do. Because I think that they are testing things, trying things out for what's coming.
1: What do you think's coming? What's your gut tell you?
3: I think what we're going to have is you're going to see the American dollar fail sometime.
1: A lot of people talking about that. And a lot of economists. There was a time, Rock, when only guys that would study prophecy, not prophets, just guys like you and I that are very into studying what's going on in the world, noticing pattern recognition, which is what some people call conspiracy theorists, but pattern recognition. And they're talking about the dollar failing. But now it's the money guys. It's the economists, the bankers.
3: Yeah.
1: All the guys are saying, look, I'm looking at the bond market. I'm looking at this. And the dollar's in trouble. And we're $40 trillion in debt.
3: Yeah. And you keep spending because you just keep making money. And so at some point, it collapses. It breaks. And so you have that, you know, that these money market people are saying. But then you also have things like this Mark of the Beast that Revelation talks about. The Mark of the Beast can't be something with physical money. You know, it's got to be something that they can control. You can't control everybody in physical money, cash, in other words. So the dollar has to fall and this new thing has to be implemented that will be across the board. And so, and then without that, you can't buy, you can't sell any of that. So I think that would be like one of the main pillars of America that has to fall for this new world order.
1: I think maybe the money system could be a result of something they're bringing. In other words, you bring something else in and then the money automatically crashes, like a war or like a pandemic.
3: Imagine something catastrophic happens to the United States of America.
1: Meteor. We'll talk about that before we go. There's a prophecy.
3: Nuclear weapon. Like some sort of plague.
1: Massive earthquakes.
3: Devastation. Earthquakes, tsunamis. You name it. Yeah. Think nations fail often. Like we've got a lot of history of nations here one day ruling the world and then they're gone. And so the Bible also talks about like with this system and like and when I say this system, I think of it as like the Antichrist system. This is what the one world order is. It's the Antichrist system.
1: This coming system.
3: Yes.
1: Already being somewhat implemented in places like China, and now we're seeing the beginnings of it in Europe.
3: And so, before it just wasn't possible because with the amount of people we have now, like, even if you could track them all, you can't in real time control what they're doing. However, with the rise of AI and all the new tech and stuff that we have, now you're able to monitor, control, and stop or start, you know, what these people are doing in real time. When I say stop and start, I'm talking financially.
1: Yep.
3: So
1: control the money.
3: Yes.
1: It's programmable. So you can turn it off and turn it on.
3: And it's in place now. Like it, you don't even need an imagination to see how it would work. I mean, you can see it. And so you've got that. You've got the surveillance that they can do with all the cameras, all the satellites
1: block
3: and
1: cameras.
3: All that stuff now. So it's not hard to imagine them just monitoring you all the time. But so like with the Antichrist, with that, it says that something is holding it back.
1: The Bible says, you mean?
3: Yes. And again, like the Bible doesn't tell you exactly what it is. It says
1: the restrainer.
3: Yeah, that's all it calls it, the restrainer. But it's holding it back. And once the restrainer is removed, and that's what it says.
1: Or is the restrainer the Holy Spirit? Because that's what some people believe.
3: Well, I mean, the Holy Spirit is God. So he's everywhere all the time.
1: One part of the triune God, some people believe that the restrainer is the Holy Spirit. I mean, then that's what that
3: I think what you mean to say is it's the church, the functioning church.
1: No, and I think the Holy Spirit. Okay. I think that some people believe that when... So you haven't, I know where you were going, but the Bible says there's a rapture coming. When it's coming, some people are in disagreement about. But what some people believe is that when the church is raptured, that the Holy Spirit will be taken out with them, which I don't know that I subscribe to, because people, I think, are still going to get to come to faith.
3: People still get saved.
1: Still get faith, and
3: you
1: would need the Holy Spirit for that. So I don't know that I subscribe to that.
3: And then you got the two prophets that are talking, you know, again, I think we're raptured before that. I know our buddy Matt disagrees with us here, which we'll talk about that, Matt. Don't worry. We'll talk about it. I've been reading your book.
1: Right. Well, did you read it?
3: I've been reading it.
1: Okay.
3: Yes, yeah. But yeah, so there's still people working miraculous signs and stuff. There is none of that without the Holy Spirit. So the Holy Spirit, and again, the Holy Spirit's God. He's omniscient. He's everywhere all at once. So how are you going to remove him?
1: Well, I would think that would have to be a purposeful pulling back of the hand of God on the planet in order to allow this tribulation period to unfold. And the question then remains, the theological question remains is, and I don't know that I believe this, but this is what some people believe about the Holy Spirit being removed. But the question is then, can you come to faith and can those things happen without the Holy Spirit on the planet? I don't know if they could, but maybe. Maybe you can still come to faith without the Holy Spirit here. Now, our Presbyterian friends would say, no chance. You have to be drawn. Initially, God, you don't go to God. God draws you.
3: Well, so, I do prescribe to that.
1: Right.
3: I think God is always calling us. Always calling for us.
1: But can you resist?
3: Yes. You have to.
1: Well, that's not Presbyterian. No, you've just gone off the rails.
3: Yeah.
1: You've just crashed into the guardrails for the Presbyterians or turning it off.
3: Well, and see, this is one of the confusing things about the Bible, you know, when we think about it logically, because God is sovereign. God's will be done. So this is a pillar of truth in the Bible. Then you have another pillar of truth that man has free will and freedom to choose. And so, like, in our minds, both can't be true.
1: Well, the best I've heard it explained is that while you're on the boat, you're on the, not the Titanic, that's a
3: I've
1: bad example.
3: This. Yeah, A.W. Tozer.
1: It might be Tozer. While you're on the boat,
3: or C.S. Lewis.
1: If you and I decide one night to go out and like rock, let's throw all these deck chairs off the boat. Mm-hmm. You know, we're in a big ocean liner. We're going to throw 50. Ah, look at that. Funny.
3: We're throwing them on the boat.
1: But the boat is going to take us where the boat is ever heading, which is God's sovereign will, is going to get to wherever God's taking that boat. We have our own free will with on the boat. So that's one explanation. But we've definitely gone down a rabbit hole. So let's back out of that.
3: We did.
1: You and I, we should call our segment the rabbit hole. Yeah, that should definitely be. And I feel like sometimes maybe we're missing our audience too, that we talk about stuff and we don't necessarily tell them what we're talking about. My 5 o'clock guest wrote a book about this shadow government that exists. And a lot of people who aren't really familiar with prophecy are kind of waking up to the idea that there's some things going on in the world that aren't quite right, and that maybe the guys that we think are in charge in the government aren't necessarily in charge, and that there's a guiding hand controlling world events, which sounds to people for a lot of people, ominous and scary and conspiratorial and weird.
3: Like there's a puppet master.
1: Yeah, there's a puppet
3: pulling
1: master.
3: The strings.
1: And the Bible says that the puppet master is Satan. He is is the Lord of this world.
3: Correct.
1: And it's not that we fight against flesh and blood. It's that we fight against principalities.
3: Powers,
1: meaning there's rulers. That there are kingdoms fighting kingdoms during especially during this what seems to be a pre-end times period that we're entering right now.
3: Yeah.
1: We're really seeing a ramping up, and I think people are beginning to sense it and feel it. Even people that 5 or 10 years ago would go, no, what are you talking about? Now they go, yeah, something's off. Something's weird. Something, people have a sense.
3: A spirit of unease.
1: Yeah, unease is right.
3: Mm-hmm. Yeah, you can feel something's coming. Things are ramping up. Jesus in Matthew 24, and like so his Sermon on the Mount kind of thing, he calls it the start of birth pains. You know, as a woman gets closer and closer to labor, the pains get more and more and more intense. And so that's his kind of picture of what happens in the end times. And
1: closer,
3: so
1: I
3: think that the labor pains.
1: Have you noticed the earthquakes in the last like 2 weeks?
3: Yeah, God, they just had one like over the weekend in Japan, 7.1.
1: Yeah, and there was one in Miami, Texas of a 5, and then another, one in Nicaragua that killed, they think maybe there's still like 20,000 people missing. So maybe 25 or 30,000 in Venezuela, rather, not Nicaragua.
3: And like, let me ask you, like, do you ever remember earthquakes of this magnitude happening this frequently before ever?
1: I have been, because I'm been watching end times events since I've been 10, I have always had my eye on earthquakes because that's what Jesus said one of the signs was. So I'm hyper aware, and I'm even all my life been Googling, looking up how many earthquakes were there this week. I'm always trying to figure out. So yes, I've been kind of aware, but within the last just 2 months, Rock, there have been three or four really big 7.1, 7.5 earthquakes. And there is one in Alaska. They're all around the Ring of Fire. All the way around the world, there have been a half a dozen really big ones. And no, that's very rare to have 5 to 7s all hit. So the world's doing a little bit of shaking right now.
3: And again, and you say it's rare to have them that big because generally what happens is you have a big one and then you have smaller ones that are repercussions of the big one.
1: Yeah, little afterquakes. Yeah.
3: And so this is not that. You know, we're seeing a
1: They're in diverse places.
3: Another big one here, then another big one there. And that's, again, it seems like things are ramping up just like...

0: So I sent you, your guys are the, maybe your inspiration for you doing the show are the guys from the Blurry Creatures.
1: Love the Blurry
0: and
1: Creatures.
0: And I sent you a Blurry Creatures video and you're like, I got a Blurry Creatures t-shirt on right now.
1: How crazy was that?
0: A gentleman on there on the Blurry Creatures episode that was talking about, a pastor. And I think I've seen him before, but he wasn't really truly on my radar.
1: Jamie Walden.
0: That's him. Jamie Walden.
1: Yeah.
0: And so Matt and I have talked about this and I've talked about it quite extensively. And I've actually had a couple guests on my other show, The Road, my Christian show, talking about, Apophis. And so, that is when I had
1: Apophis or Apophis?
0: Yes.
1: Okay.
0: Yeah.
1: I'm not sure. I know it's Greek. But.
0: Yeah. Yeah. It might be Apophis. It's possible.
1: I'm not sure.
0: But there have been, the Bible calls a flaming mountain coming out of the sky, landing on the earth, and it calls it Wormwood. That's the name for it.
1: I could read it for you.
0: Yeah,
1: if you want.
0: Sure.
1: I got it right
0: okay.
1: here.
0: Yeah, well, you know what the Bible says, Rock, when you read Revelation, you get a blessing when you read Revelation.
1: That's right. It's the only book that you in get the a blessing. Whole Bible.
0: All right, yeah. Here's what's going to happen. You're going to read half the passage that I'm going to read because I can't just let you get the blessing. Right? I mean, we can't.
1: It would be greedy of me, you know?
0: Right. Well, we're not going to have to share it. We're each going to get our own blessing. So even if I read a verse that doesn't mean anything, I'm going to read something from Revelation tonight now because there's a blessing that comes with it.
1: Let's see. Okay. So we've got the trumpets here. So first trumpet is hail, storms, fire, and blood. Second is the huge mountain. And then I'll give you the comet. Okay. So second trumpet here. That is the fifth season.
0: These are judgments coming upon the world during a tribulation period, 7-year tribulation period.
1: Yeah. In fact, why don't you give the background to Revelation while I find the scripture here?
0: Okay, while you're looking. So there are different judgments that are coming upon the earth, bowl judgments, trumpet judgments, and there are also the what some people believe, like guys like Steve Cicalani, that there are the horses that are going to be...
1: The four horsemen of the
0: apocalypse. Right.
1: People would know it as. Uh-huh.
0: Yeah, yep. Mm-hmm. So...
1: And like all of this, again, it's a vision that Jesus Christ gives to the Apostle John when he is sent away on the island of Patmos. But in Revelation chapter 8, it starts with verse 8, and again, this is the second trumpet. The second angel sounded his trumpet, and something like a huge mountain all ablaze was thrown into the sea. A third of the sea turned into blood, a third of the living creatures in the sea died, and a third of the ships were destroyed. Now I'm going to give you chapter 8, verse 10 here.
0: Yeah, the blessings are coming, buddy. I hope I can even see this. Chapter, the third, are we going to the third angel? Is that what we're talking about here?
1: The third trumpet, yep.
0: Verse 10, the third angel sounded his trumpet, and a great star blazing like a torch fell from the sky. I thought we just read, didn't you just read this one? No. And a third of the rivers on the springs of what?
1: So I was the sea, now you've got the fresh water.
0: Oh, I see. Okay. On a third of the rivers and on the springs of water.
1: And what was the name of this star?
0: The name of the star is Wormwood. A third of the waters turned bitter and many people died from the waters that had become bitter. Mm-hmm. So that is an explanation of what would happen if an asteroid hit the planet, would cause... a vaporization, if it's big enough and hits the water, will cause a vaporization.
1: Well, and think of it like this. So, John, this is around the time of, gosh, what? Around, it's...
0: 70 AD.
1: It's before the temple is destroyed, I believe.
0: So, 60 AD, yeah.
1: And again,
0: John's an old guy.
1: Yeah, and we know that the temple was destroyed in 70 AD. That's why I was kind of reasoning like that. But so, like, he doesn't know the term asteroid, comet, meteor and all this stuff. So when he says something like a huge mountain all ablaze was thrown into the sea, well, let's use our imagination. What could that possibly be? It would either be an asteroid or it'd be a meteor. And so I think like what you read, the third one, a great star blazing like a torch, that to me would be more like a comet. You know, they seem to be brighter and stuff like that.
0: So dovetailing on all of that, there's a guy named Tom Horn who had a vision.
1: Not so recently deceased, like he just passed away.
0: Yeah, within a couple years ago, and this vision was in the late teens. And Tom said that in the vision, this asteroid was coming out of the sky. People were running, including him, to get up the hill

0: go ahead.
1: Now, vision or a dream? Was he dreaming this?
0: No, it was a dream. You're correct. Did I say vision? It was a dream.
1: Yeah, I thought it was a dream.
0: It was a dream. And they run up the hill. The asteroid hits the water. And
1: he says there was terror.
0: People were terrified. Yeah. And I'm just trying to make the short version of it. But when he wakes up, he hears the word Apophis in his mind. And he doesn't know what that is. He looks it up, and it's a god of destruction. And it's also happens to be a real asteroid, which he hadn't known before. And he looks, he Googles, and it's, oh, yeah, there is an asteroid named Apophis. What are the odds that I would dream it and this word shows up? And it's, so he has some connections at NASA, and he calls the buddies from NASA, and a couple people say to him, yeah, it's going to be a near-Earth object. And they're still, NASA's still saying that it's a near-Earth object. In fact, close enough to the Earth that it'll come between the satellites and Earth, which is pretty close. It's going to be a spectacle. You're going to be able to see it in the night skies for a while.
1: And what's the size of this thing?
0: It's 475 meters long by 350 meters wide.
1: I have no idea what that means.
0: So it's about the size of a skyscraper.
1: I thought it was pretty big.
0: Yeah, that's the size of like the Eiffel Tower, big giant structure, 475 meters, yards. Yeah. So a football field's 100 yards. So it's almost five times the length of a football field and three and a half times as wide. Chunk of rock. And so according to Tom, a couple people in confidence said to him from NASA, these aren't just chumps, these are guys that work at NASA, said, yeah, it's gonna hit us, Tom. They just don't want to tell anybody because society would fall apart. So this is one man's dream, could be totally wrong. He believed that it was wormwood. This Jamie Walden that came on your guys' show, The Blurry Creatures, was subscribing to the fact that he thinks that this Apophis that is coming, get this, on Friday, April 13th of 2029, for the listeners, coming up in a couple of years, is also Apophis. And he says that he made a grand unified theory around Apophis, meaning everything that's been going on for the last 10 to 15 years, he claims even 20 to 25 years, they knew that something was coming and was going to hit the Earth.
1: And this guy, he's not a scholar. What he is, he's a researcher.
0: Yep.
1: So he's researched all papers, you know, and looked at the testing and stuff like governments and organizations and like the military and all this stuff is doing on like a spectrum of this stuff. And he's pulling it all together and he's saying, look, this is what it's equating to. Go ahead.
0: To back up what some people are saying would be some evidence of is that not just us or not just the European Space Agency or not just Japan are sending ships to this thing in order to explore it, but all three. So kind of weird that you wouldn't, because there's, you know, billions of dollars involved in each of those that you wouldn't. We work with the European Space Agency all the time.
1: Yeah.
0: If all you're doing is going to check and see what it's made out of,
1: the ISS, International Space Station. Yeah.
0: All that works. But no, all three of those largest space organizations in the world are going to send, we're sending crafts to this thing. So it makes you begin to wonder. Catherine Austin Fitz, I don't know if you know who she is. She used to work in the federal government. She's brilliant, brilliant brain. Just look her up on YouTube. Catherine Austin Fitz, and she's got an insider view of, she was in financing and with federal government. And I can't remember what letter organization she was with, but one of them, DOJ something. And she has been, do you remember about 10 or 15 years ago on YouTube, people would be in their towns and you'd hear these weird noises and knocking and pinging and banging. Do you remember those on YouTube?
1: So I remember something more like a kind of noise that nobody can figure out what this is.
0: They're looking all over the city for it. She claims that those were tunnels.
1: Underground.
0: And she says that in 71 cities, there are tunnels, that many of those cities, if not all across the United States, are linked by rail. And that's what they were doing. They were building because they knew that there was an asteroid coming to hit the Earth. And you don't tell people.
1: Catastrophic event.
0: They're moving underground. Now, to bolster that a little bit, to make you go, things that make you go, a lot of really, really rich people with a lot of money have been buying and building bunkers just within the last couple of years.
1: And not just here in America. We're talking worldwide.
0: The super wealthy that can afford to drop $200 million to go underground on a structure, people are doing it way more than they should be if there's not something out there.
1: And more than a few of them, I hear, the island Maui.
0: Yes.
1: In Hawaii.
0: Which, by the way, was caught on fire, some people say on purpose. And all of a sudden you burn out a mile and you go, that's the spot we want to be because you're not, there's no surrounding nukes that are going to hit you from there. You can nuke Japan. Maui's still safe. You'd have to nuke Maui itself, which why? It's a tiny
1: but
0: little
1: again,
0: spot.
1: So do you know what the dumbs are? D-U-M-B apostrophe S.
0: No.
1: The dumbs?
0: No.
1: Deep underground military bases.
0: Oh, yeah, yeah, yeah. And people know about those. There's one in Denver Airport. There's...
1: Supposedly, they're all around. And supposedly, underneath Vegas, you can get anywhere in the U.S. within 10 to 15 minutes through
0: super
1: these
0: trains.
1: Dumbs. Yeah.
0: So Catherine Austin Fitz, who talks about this a lot, says she now immigration makes sense. Now all these things, this
1: why? Why does immigration make sense?
0: I'll tell you that in a second. Besides immigration, what was the other one I was just going to say? The $40 trillion, because they can't really figure out where all that money's been going. But she claims that the reason that we're $40 trillion in debt now, a large portion of that is because they've been digging and building underground.
1: Cities.
0: And this is what, yeah, cities.
1: There's supposedly 21 underground cities.
0: She says
1: cities.
0: Like 70. She claims there's...
1: I wonder if that's worldwide. Or maybe I just got the numbers wrong.
0: Well, I don't think anybody knows for sure. I think it's what people are trying to figure out. And you're not like you have access to them. So the numbers are probably all over the place. But this Jamie Walden claims that they believe that a large portion of the population is, they don't know. They don't know what our Bible says. Bible says that a quarter of the earth's going to die during the tribulation
1: a
0: period.
1: Third, yeah.
0: And then a third.
1: Yeah. Yeah.
0: It's a quarter.
1: Does, it up, yeah.
0: And then it's a third. So I'm always doing the numbers on that too. I'm always Googling, like, how many people are there? 8 billion. What's one quarter? I'm always trying to figure out those for some because I'm weird.
1: Well, and plus to them with the New World Order, they're trying to think of a way to survive, make humanity survive.
0: Yes.
1: And
0: that's
1: they need to get rid of the population too.
0: It's depopulation, what they're hoping for, done for them. But according to Jamie Walden, what he believes is that they're trying to strengthen the...
1: The genome.
0: The genome, yeah, the DNA
1: to make
0: code.
1: You stronger.
0: Let people flood each other and right now, and because in their minds, maybe 90 or 95% of them are going to be dead. And so, you know, the 20...
1: Well, and so, and the reason for this is, again, because when that asteroid comes in, let me kind of flesh this out a little bit for
0: and
1: the
0: we're
1: audience.
0: Not saying we believe... Well, I'm not saying... I don't
1: yeah,
0: know you,
1: no.
0: That
1: no.
0: I believe that necessarily that this 2029 is the event. It will be one day.
1: I'm saying it's something's going to happen.
0: Eventually.
1: Yeah.
0: But we don't know whether this one in 2020... I don't want to scare people.
1: And the reason for that, too, is Jesus... The disciples asked Jesus, Lord, when is this going to take place? When will be the coming of your kingdom? He says, nobody knows the date or the time. Not even me, the Son of God. He says, other than the Father himself, he's the only one that knows the date of these things to come. So
0: I would push back on that, but we got to take a commercial break. I think we can know the season of it. But and I think that when he talks about the things coming, he talks about that, not the second coming. Not that we can't know the season of when these other things are coming, but we can't know.
1: Again, it's so he does talk about the pains, the labor pains.
0: Yeah.
1: So we do know that stuff, but nobody can give you the pinpoint day when all this stuff is going to happen.
0: No, absolutely right.
1: Yeah.
0: You're listening to the Bombeck Show. Jason Rockaplatz here. Of course, always a wonderful conversation
1: it's the rabbit
0: with the rabbit here at the rabbit hole. Don't touch that dial. More right after this short timeout.

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0: back to the rabbit hole. I was camping last weekend with Matt Miller and a few other characters, Rock, and we were on Site 41 at the Shenango Campgrounds, and we decided that might be a really good name for a podcast as well, too. Site 40.
1: Site 41.
0: Site 41, yeah.
1: It just rolls off the tongue.
0: The rabbit hole, and then the second part would be Site 41, the rabbit hole.
1: Yeah. I like it.
0: So we've been talking about this, what the Bible says it calls Wormwood, which is an asteroid that's going to hit the Earth.
1: Part of the end times.
0: And maybe what Tom Harns had the vision of or the dream of, it could be happening 2029, but we don't know for sure. But talk about what the effects of this would be on the planet and on the world, because it's going to be
1: catastrophic.
0: Yeah.
1: And so, like, when they do simulations and stuff, and when I say when they, it's like NASA, the government, again, military forces, a bunch of like security teams and things like that.
0: They test it, try to see like, what's going to happen? What can we do? All the emergency responses, all those things.
1: Yeah, you run these scenarios that through your computers and all that stuff to get an idea of what works and what doesn't. Well, so it shows that when this thing comes in, again, because of the magnitude of the rock, that it messes with our shielding in the atmosphere, which allows more of the damaging rays from the sun in that hurts the Earth. But then with the impact and all that stuff, the dust cloud and stuff that rises, it creates almost like a fake greenhouse effect on the Earth.
0: Around the whole world.
1: The whole world. And so, like, when the Bible says that the sun is darkened by a third, in fact, the Bible, it says the sun is struck and a third of the light is lost. And so it says, like,
0: your third of the stars disappear.
1: And a third of the moon as well.
0: And meaning our view. The stars are out there and, millions of light years away. It's not going to affect them. It's going to affect our view of them.
1: Right. Yeah.
0: And that's the,
1: as you think this through, this makes sense. And so, like, the Bible says a third of the day, it's shortened. So, like, you don't even have as much daylight as you once had, which means that it's colder. And so then there's famine.
0: Crop failures.
1: Famine comes pestilence and all these
0: stuff's
1: diseases.
0: Stuff's not going to grow with
1: like
0: a third of the
1: stuff.
0: Light gone.
1: Exactly. And so with this allowing the illegal aliens into the country and, like, no borders and all that stuff, what they're hoping is it really juices up the next generation coming in, because you've got different genomes meeting with different genes and
0: trying
1: stuff.
0: To strengthen it.
1: Yes, and it's strength. At least that's their hope. Again, America's a melting pot. So, like, is that true? I have no idea. I would think that it might be true in other places, but again, with America being the way that
0: we're already,
1: are.
0: We're already all mutts.
1: Yeah. Yes. That's a good way to put it.
0: Yeah.
1: Yeah. So, I don't know. But so I guess it was either 2017 or 2018, a bunch of these wealthy, powerful people came together and they kind of ran these scenarios because they know this is coming. And so they are taking measures to try and survive this thing. Now, also with them building these cities and bunkers and stuff that are deep underground, again, it goes back to the Bible saying people are hiding in caves and deep underground trying to hide from what's going on in the earth.
0: The terror
1: out of what they see.
0: Yep.
1: Yes. Yeah. And so, like, when you look at this stuff, it does all line up with what the Bible tells us is going to happen towards the end or at the end times.
0: And honestly, the closer we get, Rock, the more that it all makes sense.
1: Well, the more that's revealed.
0: It's more that's being revealed.
1: Which allows it to make
0: sense. Incremental revelation is God is allowing right now. And even 10 years ago, things were a lot more hazy and fuzzy. We knew what was going to happen. I've read revelations of 50 times probably in my life. And think
1: in just the 10 years, we've had the AI take over. Look at all the robotics and stuff that are going. Think if we lose a quarter and then a third of the man, who's going to do a lot of these jobs? Who can even survive our atmosphere on the land? These robots and stuff, I can see kind of playing a picture to do what we no longer can do or don't even have the manpower to do.
0: So Jamie Walden, who had this what I would call a grand unified theory, which is everything that is going on now is because that the elites know that there is a at some point in the future here an asteroid is coming and they're trying to prepare, which makes a little more sense because what he says about them, and this is the hard things, especially for Christians to reckon. How could someone be so evil that they would do this and they do that? But what he says, what Jamie Walden says, is that they believe they're being benevolent.
1: Altruistic.
0: That this is catastrophic thing is coming upon the earth. The sheep, us, don't know about it. And we're going to do everything we can right now. If we have to bankrupt ourselves, meanwhile, so what?
1: Yeah.
0: If we have to kill half the people to save the other half, to let three quarters of them die.
1: We're saving half of them.
0: We're going to be able to save some. And these are altruistic measures that are being, and it kind of opens up a whole different idea because you think, how could there be, you know, people always talked about Germany, how could the German people let that happen to 6 million Jews die? And you think, were they evil or were they just complicit or did they not care? But all of that with this one world order is hard to reckon. But now when you see it in light of this theory, which is that there's a meteor coming, there's an asteroid coming that they know it's going to happen and they're trying to save as many people as they can, then it becomes a whole different mindset because there's a lot of scientists that can get behind that. Yeah, okay, this is a terrible thing, but it's probably going to...
1: How can we help?
0: What can we do to at least save some people? So we don't know when Rock and I say, and this is, I'll speak for myself, I don't want to speak for him, but for me, we don't know whether this vision of Apophis... But listen, Apophis is coming. That's not a question. April 13th, this meteor is going to fly by the Earth. NASA is saying it is coming between this. Think about how close this is. In between the satellites and Earth. Jamie Walden says there's a big, long trail of debris behind it. I don't really understand that. Usually comets have debris. Meteors don't usually have that some debris because there's a gravitational field formed by a rock that big. So it has debris behind it.
1: Yes, but so think of it like this. So with the speed it's traveling, remember, it's a vacuum. So as it's going and it's moving, it's passing Jupiter, it's passing Saturn. All those things have gravitational pulls too. So it's pulling stuff off it, but it's going so fast it's not caught in their
0: in the orbitation
1: field.
0: Yeah.
1: So
0: but
1: it
0: just
1: keeps
0: pulling it along
1: behind.
0: Yeah.
1: Yes. And so what he's saying is once that, even if the asteroid does not hit Earth, that
0: all those little particles are going to bombard us.
1: Yes, will hit. And that's where we get these hailstones the size of bowling balls and the fire.
0: All ties into what
1: the
0: Bible says.
1: And yes, and it's just, and so he says, like, when you read these descriptions in the Bible, and then you look at all this research and what these scientists and stuff are saying, he says, it all lines up and it paints the picture that you can see what's coming. Now, here's the other thing, too. Is so God is sovereign over all this. And if this is not God's plan, then all this talk is for naught. And this talk, I want to make sure we're clear on this. This is not to scare the living daylights out of the audience. And the book of Revelation is not written to scare God's people.
0: It's written to warn us.
1: It's written to warn us and to prepare you. And again, like I would say it like this. You know, if this stuff makes you scared, chew on that. See why this makes you scared. It's not supposed to make you scared. But if it does, I hope the fear kind of leads you to the Lord. Because if the Lord is your source of peace and the Lord is your source of solace and protection, you have nothing to fear with this stuff here. Because this is not our eternal home. You know, we're just hanging out here until we're called up to heaven. Okay, so the time we have spent here is a blink of an eye compared to eternity. Make sure you're ready for eternity as opposed to spending all your time and efforts and stuff on what you're doing down here.
0: If you want to know how you can do that, the Bible's really clear. It says, call on the name of the Lord. And some people will think that if you're a good enough person on this planet, you get to go to heaven. If you do enough good deeds that... One day there'll be a scale up in heaven and you'll step on it and it'll say, oh, you had enough good deeds, you can get into heaven. But that's not what the message of the Bible is, that salvation comes through God's Son alone, through Jesus alone.
1: Right. There's one standard to get into heaven. One.
0: It's faith in Jesus.
1: Yeah.
0: So the Bible says call on his name, believe in your heart and call out with your tongue. upon Jesus.
1: That believe in their heart, confess with their mouth, Jesus is Lord, shall be saved.
0: That's right. And so that's where we're at in this world. And I think that a lot of what is happening, God is going to allow this shaking to happen, because I think if we are correct, and most of the people that are prophets, that are studying prophecy, believe that we are nearing the end of the age, nearing these end times, that God could do one of two paths, could say, I'm just going to let it go normal, and all of a sudden I'm going to show up, and people are going to be like, oh, what just happened? Or I can shake the earth and allow people to realize, well, maybe I don't know, this financial system that I put my faith in isn't really going to save
1: the way
0: me.
1: I thought.
0: The actual planet that I'm standing on is now shaking and rattling and rolling. Oh, man, the skies are shaking. What, you know, governments aren't, I don't really trust them. I don't trust the media anymore. I don't trust doctors anymore after the pandemic. Who do I trust?
1: Yeah, what is your security in?
0: Right.
1: If your security is in the things of this world, it's not going to last. And it's going to let you down ultimately.
0: Yeah.
1: You know, if your security is in the God that made the heavens and the earth, wow, you are in good hands then. Because he's a God that loves you and ultimately loved you enough to paid for all your sin to allow you to get into heaven. And I mean, really, it's that simple. And once you kind of grasp that concept, once you kind of grasp that kind of love and grace, it's really hard to turn away from something and somebody that loves you that deeply.
0: That's a good message right there, Rock. I think that I'm under the impression I've been listening to a lot of the money guys lately. And I think that we're going to see an event sometime soon that is going to allow the government, or is going to force the government to have to change the system of money that we have. And that's been the guys who want the One World Order's plan all along.
1: Yeah, their plan is to make us spend so much so that it absolutely collapses in on itself.
0: And so I think that possibly by 2030, and people think this is very conspiratorial and crazy talk, but here's the thing. Monetary systems change about every 80 to 100 years anyways. They always have. America hasn't always been the reserve currency of the world. We weren't the number one currency in the world until after World War II.
1: Right.
0: My dad fought in World War II. It's not that long ago. So, you know, this happens, and it's going to happen again, and there's going to come a time here in the next 2 to 3, 5, maybe 10, I don't know. It doesn't seem like it would even be that long, that we're going to see a change in the American monetary system that's going to go to a digital currency, that's going to go to take away the actual money. And all of that will fit into what we've been talking about, which is part of this beast system that will allow the people that want to have a one world order in order to control your money. You'll be able, it's programmable.
1: It's control period.
0: It's control period. Yeah. And you have to do that. You start with money if you're going to do it. And then there are a whole bunch of things like 15-minute cities that they have plans for.
1: Well, and again, so why do you think they push this electric car thing? You know, because you got to be attached to something to really
0: turn it
1: go
0: off.
1: Anywhere.
0: Yep.
1: Yeah, and with a push of a button, it shuts down no matter where you are.
0: Yeah, well, there's the funny thing is, in that if you're not paying attention, you don't really put it together. But there's starting next year, there has to be a kill switch in all new cars. Boop.
1: Great.
0: They can just, you know, and that sounds great because we all see those chases where somebody gets in the car and is running from the cops.
1: That's how they'll sell it.
0: Right.
1: Yeah.
0: It crashes into somebody and kills a family and that's terrible. So now just a kill switch. And so you don't want somebody in an old truck running on corn mash, you know, corn mash alcohol that they put in there.
1: We don't want that. Right? They don't want that.
0: But you're seeing a lot of things that smack at control.
1: Yeah.
0: They won't even allow wood stoves in California now.
1: Well, and it's not even that. It's even controlling what you say and what you talk about. Like what you sent me, today or yesterday with the, kind of locking down that cancel culture thing that they were kind of pushing, where if you say
0: Brandon
1: the wrong thing,
0: Brandon Biggs was talking about
1: that. If you say the wrong thing, they're going to silence you.
0: Well, and I've been saying for a long time, this is going to disappear.
1: Oh, absolutely.
0: There'll come a time here, within the next 2 or 3 years, 5 maybe. Hopefully we get 3, where somebody will come in and buy the station, and they'll shut down this kind of local talk. It'll be just some middle of the road talk that isn't really having to do with anything that we're talking about.
1: But just entertainment.
0: You're not going to be, you're not going to be able to get away eventually with this kind of talk. And they're already beginning to, they've already done that in Europe. They have police show up at people's houses for saying the wrong thing now on Facebook or on Twitter.
1: Thank the Lord for the First Amendment.
0: Right, right.
1: You know, we got to keep defending it.
0: Yeah. So we're here in America, we're in a sweet spot to be sure. I think things are going to change here, and I've been saying it on the air for now for pushing 5 years that things are going to change.
1: But
0: I think they are.
1: You know, where there's men and women that, you know, have a dream, they will find a way. And when the Spirit's empowering them, the word will get out.
0: Well, there'll always be new ways.
1: It just might not be
0: In
1: this effort.
0: Terrestrial radio, this kind of conversation on terrestrial radio will probably go away. And this kind of conversations on YouTube and Twitter probably will go away. But there will always be ways to podcast. There's always a new technology to be able to do, you know, to get the word out and get the gospel out. And you know, what happened in Iran, Rock? They shut down. Christianity was thwarted. And Jesus himself was appearing to Iranians.
1: Yeah.
0: Coming to people in vision said, hey, I'm real. And people
1: try canceling me.
0: Yeah, right. Yeah. but you know, tens of thousands of Iranians were coming to faith because Jesus personally said, well, you know, nice try, but I'm going to appear to them in person. Mm-hmm. And that's
1: it was their dreams. They were dreaming.
0: Dreamings and visions, and yeah, not in person. But
1: I mean, he could.
0: Well, it was dreams and visions, and where people were, and he would verify, look, it's me.
1: Yeah.
0: And as you can hear by the music, we're out of time. Anything you want to say before we go, buddy?
1: Again, like all of this talk, it's not meant to scare you. You know, maybe do a heart check, see where you're at with this stuff, because, you know, from the looks of it, something's coming. So prepare yourself. Prepare yourself. And if it's getting down on your knees and praying to the Lord above, hallelujah, I'm happy here.
0: You've been listening to The Bombeck Show. I will be back next week. Matthew Miller will be in. The subject will be somewhat along the same lines as it is to be. I feel like that this is a calling right now, that time is short, and then we need to warn people of what we foresee coming upon the earth. Thank you for joining us. Have a great night.
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3: For Iran, I'm Lisa Lucera, Fox News. President Trump putting Iran on notice after Tehran targeted American troops in the Middle East last night.
4: We're going to be hitting them very hard because it's our turn to hit them. They know it's coming. The risk is not to do it.
3: The missile attacks from Iran were intercepted. Still, the president says he's optimistic Iran will come to the negotiating table. And on the SAVE Act, the president says he would like the Senate to skip the August recess and get it passed. And he said Senate Majority Leader John Thune is wrong when he said they don't have the votes to pass it.
4: That's too bad for him. I mean, that's too bad for him and too bad for the Republican Party.
5: Do you believe that?
4: He's got the votes. He should get it done.
3: Democrats have said the ID restrictions for voting put a heavier burden on people of color and married women. It was all questions and no answers on Capitol Hill in a contentious hearing for the men who helped lead the nation's COVID response.
6: Dr. Anthony Fauci not answering questions.
7: Based upon my rights under the Fifth Amendment.
6: Over what Homeland Security Committee Chair Republican Rand Paul says was a man-made COVID-19 epidemic from a lab in China that he says NIH, through Dr. Fauci, funded.
7: To many Americans who lost family members, who lost trust in our federal government, you're not a hero. Unfortunately, you're a villain.
6: Florida Senator Republican Rick Scott, as Democrats, including Connecticut Senator Richard Blumenthal, call the hearing.
8: The campaign to vilify you, Dr. Fauci, is just one part of this larger campaign against science.
6: Fauci's attorney also removed from the hearing after repeatedly attempting to intervene.
3: Fox's Jeff Manasso, a man already serving 25 years on state attempted murder charges in the stabbing of author Salman Rushdie, is now convicted on federal terrorism charges. A jury has found Hadi Mattar guilty on all counts in the 2022 attack near Buffalo, New York. Rushdie has faced a decades-old death threat over his 1988 novel, The Satanic Verses. 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
10: That heat's going to be out there for one more day.
11: Temperatures being 30 degrees above average.
5: 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Just click listen, then swipe right and hear the latest news updates on your time. 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
3: Senator Lindsey Graham laid to rest today in South Carolina.
12: After being taken to the South Carolina State House, the casket carrying Lindsey Graham was taken to the First Baptist Church in Columbia, where former Congressman Trey Gowdy told everyone they'd been wrong about Lindsey Graham.
13: Blessed are the peacemakers. He was on a trip, what turned out to be his last trip, trying to broker peace in a war where hundreds of thousands of people had lost their lives.
12: But Gowdy had story after story as well, highlighting Graham's sense of humor.
13: Tim and I looked at polls, and we see that we're like double-digit disapproval, and we're on the phone with our therapist. Lindsey sees 55-45, and he thinks he's got 5 points to play with.
12: Graham is being buried in his hometown of Central South Carolina. Jessica Rosenthal, Fox News.
3: The Justice Department has asked the Supreme Court to dismiss an $83 million defamation verdict won against President Trump by writer E. Jean Carroll after she accused him of sexual assault. The DOJ invoking the Westfall Act, which shields government employees from being sued for doing their jobs. In June, the High Court refused to hear an appeal of another verdict for $5 million. A popular food delivery service wants to airlift your order to you by drone.
14: DoorDash has the okay from the FAA to launch a drone delivery program. It's called DoorDash Air and was built by DoorDash Labs, the same robotics team that created Dot, the company's ground delivery robot. Walmart and Amazon are already experimenting with drone delivery in some markets. DoorDash expects drones to cut delivery times along with meeting increased consumer demand. The service says its autonomous delivery platform will match orders to the most effective delivery method in real time. It didn't reveal a timeline for when drone deliveries could start.
3: Fox's Jenny Casola. I'm Lisa Lacera. This is Fox News.
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1: A better life with Dr. Sanjay Gupta.
2: There are lots of things you can measure to get an idea of how healthy you are at any given moment. Temperature, heart rate, blood pressure, just to name a few. But how about how healthy you will be and how long you're likely to live? According to a new study out of the University at Buffalo, two simple strength tests are pretty accurate at predicting longevity in older women. One is hand grip strength, and the other is how quickly people can stand up from a seated position without using their arms. By the way, I remember interviewing former President Jimmy Carter when he was quite old and being really impressed how he just popped out of the chair without using his arms. Not a lot of older people can actually do that. But I think the message here is that maintaining strength as you age is going to help you perform everyday activities, but also help you avoid injury and stay independent. I'm Dr. Sanjay Gupta, helping you live a better life.
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